0: Jimmy Driftwood wrote this song. Hello there. One, two, three.
1: Four, five, six.
0: Do we want to try a break? Now your fiddle break comes right after I get back and whoop her brother and her paw and sing a chorus.
2: Meanwhile, back at the ranch.
0: Yeah. Now, that is about as pretty a bass line as I've heard played in something in a long time. I compliment that boy back there. That's a horse's foot in the gravel, man. That ain't trains. Running through a ford in the creek.
3: Want to try one, Doc?
0: Let's see if we can put down a take. Where's the harmony at? Right here?
1: He's talking to the bass player. 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
2: The New York Knicks brought out the brooms, completely dominating the 76ers in Game 4. 144-114 was the final score. New York is headed back to the Eastern Conference Finals. They also set an NBA postseason record with 11 three-pointers in the first quarter. They actually made 24 in the game, and all five of their starters ended in double digits. The Timberwolves are going to try to even their series at home against the Spurs. That's going to tip off at 7:30 Eastern time. In baseball, Manny Machado with a sac fly, and the Padres walked it off against the Cardinals 3-2. Braves outscored the Dodgers 7-2. Diamondbacks defeated the Mets 5-1. Rangers blanked the Cubs 3-0. Jacob DeGrom struck out 10 and has officially reached 1,900 strikeouts. While Bryce Tarang walked it off for the Brewers with a home run, and they beat the Yankees 4-3. Bottom of the 10th, and the Pirates lead the Giants in San Francisco 6-4.
3: I'm Chris Lawrence. The forecast. Now, the cold front will bring rain showers Sunday night into Monday. And behind that, unseasonably cold air moves in, bringing yet another risk for frost Monday night into Tuesday. Have yourself a great day. I'm Chris Lawrence on Metro News for 40 years, the voice of West Virginia.

Mule Skinner Blues. Yeah.

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1: I'm Carmen Roberts. Peace hits another stumbling block. President Trump slamming Iran's counteroffer to the U.S. peace plan. He posted online this afternoon, it is totally unacceptable.
2: Tehran wants to tackle other issues like ending the U.S. naval blockade, lifting sanctions, and Iran's nuclear program at a later date.
1: Fox Business's Ashley Webster in Tel Aviv. Many of the passengers who had been on the Hanta-affected cruise ship are finally off the ship and on jet planes.
3: 17 Americans and one British national are now on a State Department charter flight headed back for the United States. According to health officials, they're on the ground in the Canary Islands, where the Hantavirus-stricken cruise ship MV Hondius is currently docked.
1: Fox's CB Cotton reporting. 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
4: West Virginia Metro News. I'm Chris Lawrence. A trial date is set in Kanawha County for an ambulance driver accused of running down an Elkview man.
5: Alyssa Middleton will go on trial August 17th, charged with voluntary manslaughter, aggravated vehicular homicide, and fleeing the scene of an accident causing death for allegedly hitting and dragging John Lucas with an ambulance last month. Middleton pleaded not guilty to all of those charges before Kanawha County Circuit Judge Dave Hardy and her attorney Tim Carrico stated that she acted out of fear.
6: He's coming at them at the front of the ambulance, and that's when they're screaming and yelling, and she reacts to that situation. Mr. Lucas is hit at that point in time.
5: Kanawha County Prosecuting Attorney Deborah Rusnick later addressed the public attention the case has received, saying that false rumors spread after Lucas's death made it more difficult for law enforcement to investigate. Judge Hardy set Middleton's bond at $100,000. I'm Daniel Woods, WVMetroNews.com.
4: And from the Metro News Anchor Desk, I'm Chris Lawrence. I'm Chris Lawrence. The forecast, another cold front will bring rain showers Sunday night into Monday. And behind that, unseasonably cold air moves in, bringing yet another risk for frost Monday night into Tuesday. You have yourself a great day. I'm Chris Lawrence on Metro News for 40 years, the voice of West Virginia.
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1: I'm Chris Lawrence. The forecast. Now, the cold front will bring rain showers Sunday night into Monday. And behind that, unseasonably cold air moves in, bringing yet another risk for frost Monday night into Tuesday. You have yourself a great day. I'm Chris Lawrence on Metro News for 40 years, the voice of West.

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1: I'm Kathleen Maloney. Passengers who were stranded on a cruise ship infected with Hunter virus are finally headed home.
2: The CDC said it sent response teams to screen the passengers returning to the States who are now en route to the Air Force Base in Omaha, Nebraska. They'll be taken to the National Quarantine Unit at the University of Nebraska.
1: Fox's CB Cotton. The ship is sailing to the Netherlands to be disinfected. President Trump rejects Iran's response to the latest U.S. peace proposal.
3: The administration saying it's not at all what they had hoped for. The president wrote, "I have just read the response from Iran's so-called representatives. I don't like it. Totally unacceptable."
1: Fox's Alex Hogan, Iran state media, saying the U.S. proposal amounts to surrender, the country instead making demands, including war reparations. 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
6: We were walking through a village at night. I was walking second to the point man, big high-stepping dude, stepped over the tripwire, missed it. And I hit the tripwire, and when that son of a went off, I didn't hear it. I just felt this pressure. My elbow joint. I've never seen it before. So, you know, it was. I realized it was me.
7: I'm Chris Lawrence. The forecast, another cold front will bring rain showers Sunday night into Monday. And behind that, unseasonably cold air moves in, bringing yet another risk for frost Monday night into Tuesday. Have yourself a great day. I'm Chris Lawrence on Metro News for 40 years, the voice of West Virginia.

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1: I'm Chris Lawrence. The forecast, another cold front will bring rain showers Sunday night into Monday. And behind that, unseasonably cold air moves in, bringing yet another risk for frost Monday night into Tuesday. Have yourself a great day. I'm Chris Lawrence on Metro News for 40 years, the voice of West Virginia.

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1: I'm Kathleen Maloney. Passengers who were stranded on a cruise ship infected with Hunter virus are finally headed home.
2: The CDC said it sent response teams to screen the passengers returning to the States who are now en route to the Air Force Base in Omaha, Nebraska. They'll be taken to the National Quarantine Unit at the University of Nebraska.
1: Fox's CB Cotton. The ship is sailing to the Netherlands to be disinfected. President Trump rejects Iran's response to the latest U.S. peace proposal.
3: The administration saying it's not at all what they had hoped for. The president wrote, "I have just read the response from Iran's so-called representatives. I don't like it. Totally unacceptable."
1: Fox's Alex Hogan. Iran state media saying the U.S. proposal amounts to surrender, the country instead making demands, including war reparations. 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
4: I'm Chris Lawrence. The forecast. Now, the cold front will bring rain showers Sunday night into Monday. And behind that, unseasonably cold air moves in, bringing yet another risk for frost Monday night into Tuesday. You have yourself a great day. I'm Chris Lawrence on Metro News for 40 years, the voice of West Virginia.

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1: Hello, I'm Jerry Stewart, and this is One Moment in America. When I was a boy growing up in Texas, one of my dad's favorite questions was, "Son, if you call a dog's tail a leg, how many legs does he have?" The answer? Listen to this story. When I was a young boy and I came to my dad with something someone had told me, often he would ask me the question, "Son, if you call a dog's tail a leg, how many legs would he have?" "Five, right?" No, calling a tail a leg doesn't make it a leg. My point? 2 points. First, don't be so quick to believe something just because someone says it's so. Check it out for yourself. Second, be sure before you say something as fact that it is fact. There's way too much half-truths and downright lies flying around our country today. Please don't add to that list. Instead, be a truth-teller. I'm Jerry Stewart, and that was One Moment in America.
2: I'm Chris Lawrence. The forecast. Now, the cold front will bring rain showers Sunday night into Monday. And behind that, unseasonably cold air moves in, bringing yet another risk for frost Monday night into Tuesday. You have yourself a great day. I'm Chris Lawrence on Metro News for 40 years, the voice of

I'm Chris Lawrence. The forecast, another cold front will bring rain showers Sunday night into Monday. And behind that, unseasonably cold air moves in, bringing yet another risk for frost Monday night into Tuesday. You have yourself a great day. I'm Chris Lawrence on Metro News for 40 years, the voice of West Virginia.

line with me, your brother John Rivers, and I'm glad you are. Here's why. Good hit music's coming up. I'll tell you all about the Powerline website, powerlineradio.com. And we have some very informative talk in this program about communication and listening. I know you'll enjoy yourself this half hour, and we're glad you came along. You are on the Powerline, and this one starts with the music of the Corrs.

Power Line, Gary Barlow, it's So Help Me Girl, with your brother John Rivers. Well, as I promised, I want to say a few words about good communication and the fine art of listening. Check out this story. A stranger was walking down a residential street when he noticed a man struggling with a washing machine at the doorway of his house. And when the stranger volunteered to help, the homeowner was overjoyed, actually. And the two men together began to work and struggle with a bulky appliance. It would not budge, though. After several minutes of fruitless effort, the two men stopped and just stared at each other in frustration. They looked as if they were on the verge of exhaustion. Well, finally, when they caught their breath, the stranger said to the homeowner, "Well, it looks like we'll never get this washing machine in there." To which the homeowner replied, "In? I'm trying to move it out of here." We often hear the expression, there was a breakdown in communication, you know, or lost in translation or whatever. Good communication skills are critical in relating to those around us. As much as 70% of our communication efforts can be misunderstood, misinterpreted, mistaken, misconstrued, or, well, just missed. Remember that one of the most important but often overlooked qualities of a good communicator is listening. Make a choice to become a better communicator and start by offering a listening ear. Jesus, the master communicator, was often misunderstood. Although he spoke the truth clearly, his hearers jumbled up his message and then rejected it. Now, why were they such poor listeners? Not because Jesus failed to communicate, but because they didn't want to hear the truth. And why didn't they? Because it made them face up to their need to change. And when we say something like, "God's getting through to me," it's not because he's communicating better, but because we're hearing and willing to change. Let's always make listening to God one of our best communication skills. Okay, if you'd like to read again or print a copy of that message about listening, all you have to do is visit us at our Powerline website. 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Always love this guy's music. One of the best drummers in the world. One of the best singers in the world, too. Ultimately talented, Phil Collins, Another Day in Paradise on Powerline.

like Phil Collins, Another Day in Paradise, with your brother John Rivers. I hope you heard the message about listening a little bit earlier in our show. Our comment this week supports that topic. Listen to this. 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

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I hope you're enjoying the program this week, and we're glad you've chosen to be on the Powerline. 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You know that? 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Just call 1-866-701-HOPE. A great new life is waiting for you. 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More great music on Powerline with your brother John Rivers. It's sixpence none the richer. Don't dream it's over on Powerline.

0: and sixpence none the richer. Don't dream it's over. With your brother John Rivers, where we've been talking about listening and talking and talking and listening and good communication on this power line. Our thought for the week follows that. What does active listening accomplish? Listening is a way of loving others. It says, I want to understand and know you. It comforts the brokenhearted, builds relationships, and encourages faith in God. Listening is also a means of learning the facts. Most of all, listening to others should reflect our attentiveness toward God and His Word. He has so much He wants to teach us and to tell us. As you take a few moments of stillness today and give Him a listening ear, you'll be better able to listen to the hurting people who are all around you.
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2: Microbial life is critical to a functioning ecosystem, but scientists investigating climate change know exceptionally little about how to cultivate them. As we seek to protect endangered species and guide ecological restoration efforts, a strong understanding of microbial life will be essential. We'll explore one way the U.S. National Science Foundation is supporting ecological research in the Discovery Files. In any corner of the world, if you look on a small enough scale, you can find a lot of microorganisms with important ecological functions. But the environmental preferences of these microbes are difficult to reproduce in the lab, causing bacteria to not be widely studied. Supported in part by NSF, a group of researchers led by the University of Colorado Boulder have developed a novel approach to learning more about the basics of the microbial world to give scientists a first guess at the preferred pH bacteria need to thrive. Using machine learning technology, the researchers sorted through more than 250,000 types of bacteria found in samples collected from diverse ecosystems to link the genetic makeup of the bacteria to the environmental acidity preferences of that group. This method has immediate impacts in the ability to grow a wider diversity of bacteria, to predict when and where we might find them in the wild, and can help the design of effective probiotics, spurring the bioeconomy in an ever-changing world. To hear more science and engineering news, including the researchers making it, subscribe to NSF's Discovery Files podcast.
3: I'm Chris Lawrence. The forecast, another cold front will bring rain showers Sunday night into Monday. And behind that, unseasonably cold air moves in, bringing yet another risk for frost Monday night into Tuesday. Have yourself a great day. I'm Chris Lawrence on Metro News for 40 years, the voice of West Virginia.

Power Line along with your brother John Rivers with a great half hour coming up with good music from Hall & Oates, Brian McKnight, Faith Hill, and a lot more. Plus, there's a message about who values you the most. And as always, I'll share our weekly comments. So don't do anything else for the next little bit. Stay tuned and listen up for this week's Power Line. Kick out this power line, Vanessa Carlton, 1,000 miles.

Caroline, Brian McKnight back at 1 with John Rivers. Go ahead now. Would you admit it? We've all looked into the mirror at some time in our life and asked that magical question, mirror, mirror on the wall, who's the fairest of them all? So what did you hear? Unfortunately, many will have to admit you heard the words, not you again. I have a challenge for you to take another look into that mirror and tell me what you see. Not the mirror hanging on your wall, but the one hidden in your heart. Don't describe the person on the outside that you've scrubbed all up and dressed up and powdered up and sprayed up. Look deeper. How would you describe the person on the inside, deep down, where no one ever looks, not even you? Sound like anyone you know? Many of us struggle with our desires for physical perfection and increased performance while secretly longing for permission to be accepted for who we are. At school, at work, and at home, we pushed ourselves to become world class, but often feel more like second class. We long for someone to believe in us, even when we don't believe in ourselves. Then we hear someone who does, someone who says, I thought so much of you that I sent my son to save you, sent my spirit to guide you, sent my angels to guard you, and my scriptures to teach you. Here's something to remember. God values you even when you don't. Beauty will fade, bronze will fail, and brains will falter, but God's love for you will last forever. He has your name written on his heart. Sure sounds good to me, and I hope you can benefit from those words too. If you'd like a copy of what I just talked to you about, all you have to do is visit our website at powerlineradio.com. 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Hey. 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Oh. On Power-

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Each week, we share with you some ideas about life and living that will hopefully help you with someone you know. This week, we're going to talk about God's unconditional love for us. With God's love, there are no ifs when He says, I love you. God's love for us existed before we were born and will exist after we have died. God's love is for eternity and is not bound by time or circumstance. Does that mean that God does not care what we do or say? No, because God's love wouldn't be real if God didn't care. To love without condition doesn't mean to love without concern. God desires to enter into a relationship with us and wants us to love God in return. Let's dare to enter into an intimate relationship with God without fear, trusting that we will receive love and always more love throughout eternity. I hope those words I just shared help you or someone you know. 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I'm John Rivers, and there's more coming up on Powerline. What a talented young lady from Mississippi she is, Faith Hill, and Cry on Powerline.

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I hope you're enjoying our show. 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The number is 1-866-701-HOPE. 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And don't forget our regular mailing address, Powerline, 6350 West Freeway, Fort Worth, Texas, 76116. I'm John Rivers, and you are on the Powerline. Here's a great song our producer wanted me to play. He recently lost a parent. It's from Sheer Bliss, and the song is called

0: see you in the clouds. For those of us who have lost parents, someone we love so dear, it's a very special song. Sheer Bliss with John Rivers. To close out this power line, I have a thought for the week that ties back into our message about how much God values us. A friend told me about a touching conversation between her two grandchildren, 5-year-old Matthew and 3-year-old Sarah. The boy said, "I talk to Jesus in my head." The girl responded, "I don't. I just cuddle with him." While Jesus lived on earth, he took little children in his arms and blessed them, and he is still in the child-embracing ministry today. Whether we're young or old, strong or weak, God wants us to cuddle close to him in childlike trust. He'll respond through his indwelling spirit by drawing us to himself to comfort and to bless. Have you and God had a hug of the heart today? Jesus values and longs for our fellowship more than we do for his. Keep that in mind, would you?
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2: Ted Lindner, after many months away from home, the remaining passengers of that cruise ship hit by the hantavirus are heading home.
3: The CDC said it sent response teams to screen the passengers returning to the States who are now en route to the Air Force Base in Omaha, Nebraska. They'll be taken to the National Quarantine Unit at the University of Nebraska.
2: That's Fox's CB Cotton. President Trump and Chinese President Xi Jinping are set to meet in Beijing this week, where the two are expected to discuss the war in Iran, tensions in Taiwan, trade, and more. President Trump is not going alone. He's reportedly invited a number of CEOs from companies like NVIDIA, as well as Apple, ExxonMobil, and Boeing. The summit marks the first visit to China by a sitting U.S. president since President Trump's visit in 2017. 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
4: I'm Chris Lawrence. The forecast. Now, the cold front will bring rain showers Sunday night into Monday. And behind that, unseasonably cold air moves in, bringing yet another risk for frost Monday night into Tuesday. You have yourself a great day. I'm Chris Lawrence on Metro News for 40 years, the voice of West Virginia.
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6: Where is Mom?
5: Michelle Pfeiffer stars as Claire Clouster, the glue that holds her chaotic, lovable family together every holiday season. But this year, her grown kids and distracted husband get swept up in their own seasonal dramas and leave their mom behind. So she sets out on an adventure of her own and rediscovers what the holidays mean when you're finally free. On Netflix, Jay Kelly. George Clooney is a fading movie star who hopes to reconnect with his youngest daughter before she leaves for Europe, but she'd rather spend time with friends. This leads him to embark on a journey of self-discovery, confronting both past and present. Adam Sandler co-stars. In theaters, Five Nights at Freddy's 2. 1 year has passed, the stories about what transpired at Freddy Fazbear's Pizza have been twisted into a campy local legend, inspiring the town's first ever Fozfest. But events transpire that unleash a long-forgotten horror. That's Fox on Film on Fox News.
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0: The power line is on your radio. I am John Rivers. You stay right here for the next half hour. We'll have some great music. It's coming up from Celine Dion, All For One, Peter Cetera, Fleetwood Mac, and Blues Traveler. And along with the good music, I'll have some thoughts on treating others fairly. A letter about accepting people, and a story telling us it's the message that counts. We'll see. It's all coming up on this Power Line.
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0: Blues Traveler, Run Around to kick off this Power Line.

Powerline, Fleetwood Mac, and Little Lies. John Rivers here. A fellow named Ron Mancuso bought his first automobile dealership about 15 years ago. It was in Illinois. It was also during the gasoline scare brought on by the Arab oil embargo. To make it worse, Mancuso was fresh out of Princeton, and that dealership was for the gas-guzzling Cadillac. Well, he didn't despair. He figured that customers who were happy with their cars and subsequent service would come back when gasoline was more plentiful. That's not really a revolutionary thought. Related to automobiles, it was so successful that his fellow auto dealers became, well, quite upset. It worked because Mancuso has parlayed his satisfied customer idea into a $15 million plus a year business. In addition to his dealership, Mancuso, now almost 40 years old, has a lucrative second business. The dealers throughout the nation will now contract with Mancuso to send out spies or shoppers to their dealerships. Mancuso will then report what's wrong with the dealership and its personnel. Faults are cited, from salesmen with bad breath to bad locations to bad customer treatment to cars being unattractively displayed. Sometimes it's the little things that are or are not done that make a successful business. Some auto dealerships, after a Mancuso survey, have changed from tyrannizing a person, bringing a car in for service a day after the warranty lapsed, to actually seeking not to have any dissatisfied customers stall. Mancuso urges dealers not to sit back and measure their gains, but to find out about and to do something about the losses. I don't think Mancuso is a candidate for the Mensa Society. He's just using logic for good old American entrepreneurship. He knows that people want to be treated properly. He knows that auto dealers would like to be treated well themselves, so why not extend that courtesy to their customers? And by the way, there's a lot of that type of philosophy in the Bible. Sometimes I marvel at the truths and the logic contained in that one great book. The greatest of all time, as a matter of fact. Well, there's some thoughts for you. If you'd like a free copy of this Powerline script, all you have to do is write and ask for it. Maybe you want to share it with a friend. Maybe review it yourself. Whatever. Start a fire with it. It's okay. Just write us at Powerline, Fort Worth, Texas, zip 76150. Ask us for a free script, number 32. Here's a guy who can sing on Powerline with your brother John, who's here. Peter Cetera, Restless Heart.

Time for another Powerline letter that was sent to our counselors. I'll read some of it in just a minute here, but if you have a problem or a question that's been plaguing your life and you'd like some help from our counselors, it's real easy to get. Just put everything down in a letter and mail it to us. Our counselors will read your letter, then get back to you with a fast and a personal reply, all in the mail. 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So right now, write us a letter and help's on the way. Here's how this week's letter starts out. I'm having difficulty getting along with my parents, especially my father. How can I accept my negative feelings about him and accept his negative feelings about me? Well, let's just turn to our counselors. Perhaps you're struggling with the problem of trying to change your father. What you have to realize is that you will probably not be able to change him a great deal, but accept him for what he is. It is important for you to know who you are, that you are worthwhile. We don't know if your father makes you feel inferior or not, but if he does, it's because you're letting him. God created you, and by that act, proclaim that you are worthwhile. You must also realize that you have to love a person without liking or agreeing with everything they say or do. When you can come to this point, you'll find guilt feelings, which were once a burden, are no longer even there. If you're still living at home, it may be more difficult to resolve this problem. While you're still living with your parents, you're under their authority. This makes it more difficult to establish the independent point of view that's so necessary. However, with love and concern by both you and your parents, it can be done. We hope you'll follow our advice and that your home life will be happier just because of it. Well, that's the letter, and I think some great advice. What do you think? Well, I hope you picked up some good ideas in there for yourself. All you have to do is explain your problem or your question in a letter and drop it in the mail to us, and we'll get back to you with a fast and a confidential reply in return mail. No hassles at all, and it's absolutely free. Here's the address, Powerline, Fort Worth, Texas, zip 76150. They are all 401 on Powerline with John Rivers with I Can Love You Like That.

and all for one. With John Rivers, thanking you for joining me. Well, that old rascal, King Henry VIII of England, had a lot of arguments with the Church of Rome. During one of his many fracases with what would become the Vatican, old Hank decreed that an English translation of the Bible be placed in every parish church in England. Till that time, all the parish church Bibles were in Latin. Later, King James would take the throne and authorize an English translation for the people. And since most of England was illiterate in that day, the decree touched off a bigger revolution than Henry could have imagined. Groups of Englishmen would gather in the churches every night, waiting and hoping for someone to come along who could read. And when he or she came, the people listened by the hour to the reading of the word, marveling at what they heard. Later on, Winston Churchill would write that from the moment of Henry's decree, the gospel ceased being what the church said it was and became what every man said it was. Well, the fights began. What does this verse mean? Oh, it does. No, it doesn't. You mean that literally happened? Oh, yes. Oh, no. Entire denominational foundations rested on the interpretation of a single verse. Groups of people were slaughtered over the words in the Bible. The wholeness of Christianity was shattered into bits and pieces, which is reflected today in the multiplicity of churches and denominations that we now find everywhere. The fight raged on. Does it still rage? Well, we know it does. The fight is not as cruel or as bloody, maybe, as it was in medieval England, but you only have to pick up a newspaper these days to find religious battles over the scripture being waged in our own backyards. Christians have a lot to live down. All of our past is not Christian, nor is it faultless. What did Jesus mean by what he said? His words have been translated, interpreted, ground, reground, edited, inspected, and so carefully studied that I sometimes think that the gospel is kind of like a dead frog, kind of pinned to a board there and being dissected into an unrecognizable and really a lifeless mess. For me, I don't have to know the meaning or the nuances of every word Christ uttered that is recorded in the Bible. To me, the story of Christ comes through the centuries like a shaft of bright afternoon sunlight in a dark, dust-filled attic. A popular saying is that we can't see the forest for the trees. Well, I urge those persons who quibble and fight over the scripture to fix their attention not on the forest, but on the trees. As a matter of fact, one in particular, the tree of life, Jesus Christ. I like that story. Hope you picked up some good ideas, some good thinking in there. I'm John Rivers, and I invite you to write for a free copy of what we just said. All you have to do is just drop us a line and say, hey, I want this deal. Or you can ask for counseling, which is confidential, of course, and absolutely free as well. It's both at the same address, Powerline, Fort Worth, Texas, zip 76150. Ask for free script number 32. It's back to music on Powerline with John Rivers. Thanking you for joining me. I appreciate it. Here is Celine Dion, as promised, Misled on Powerline.

0: Is the very hungry caterpillar a very grisly scavenger? This is Sandra Tsinglo with the lowdown on science. Hawaii is a tropical paradise with a dark secret, a terrifying new species of caterpillar. Most caterpillars eat only plants, but their carnivorous caterpillars use corpses as a disguise. These bone collectors were discovered by Dr. David Rubinoff and team at the University of Hawaii at Manoa. This creepy crawler secretly eats leftovers from spider webs. To avoid detection, it disguises itself with the severed body parts discarded from the spider's meal. How metal is that? This species is endangered, so discovering it through all that camouflage is a massive win. Talk about corpse couture!
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2: I'm Chris Lawrence. The forecast, another cold front will bring rain showers Sunday night into Monday. And behind that, unseasonably cold air moves in, bringing yet another risk for frost Monday night into Tuesday. You have yourself a great day. I'm Chris Lawrence on Metro News for 40 years, the voice of West Virginia.
3: Film. I'm Michelle Polino on Amazon Prime. Oh, what fun.
4: Where is Mom?
3: Michelle Pfeiffer stars as Claire Clouster, the glue that holds her chaotic, lovable family together every holiday season. But this year, her grown kids and distracted husband get swept up in their own seasonal dramas and leave their mom behind. So she sets out on an adventure of her own and rediscovers what the holidays mean when you're finally free. On Netflix, Jay Kelly. George Clooney is a fading movie star who hopes to reconnect with his youngest daughter before she leaves for Europe, but she'd rather spend time with friends. This leads him to embark on a journey of self-discovery, confronting both past and present. Adam Sandler co-stars. In theaters, Five Nights at Freddy's 2. 1 year has passed, the stories about what transpired at Freddy Fazbear's Pizza have been twisted into a campy local legend, inspiring the town's first ever Fozfest. But events transpire that unleash a long-forgotten horror. That's Fox on Film on Fox News.

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Here's why. Good hit music is coming up. I'll tell you all about the Powerline website, powerlineradio.com, and we'll have some very informative talk on this program about trials and blessings. I know you'll enjoy yourself in this half hour, and we're glad you came along for it. So get ready, because here we go with a great Powerline. And to kick off this power line with your brother, John Rivers, a song that, didn't I play this like 20, 25 years ago when it was a hit song first on the radio from James Seals and Dash Crofts, Seals and Crofts? Now it is Summer Breeze 04. 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

Starline and Atlantic Star, Masterpiece with your brother John Rivers. A speaker was addressing a group of businessmen and women. He took a large piece of paper and made a black dot in the center of it with a marking pen. Then he held the paper up before the group and asked them what they saw. One person quickly replied, "I see a black mark." "What else do you see?" the speaker said. Complete silence. "Well, don't you see anything other than a black spot?" he asked. A chorus of no's came from the audience. "Well, I'm surprised," the speaker commented. "You've overlooked the most important thing of all, the sheet of paper. In life, we're often distracted by small disappointments or difficult circumstances, and we forget the many blessings we receive from God. And like the sheet of paper, the good things in life are overwhelmed by the adversities that monopolize our attention. Rather than concentrating on the trials of life, we fix our attention on its blessings. Let us say with the psalmist, 'Bless the Lord, O my soul.' If we praise him, we won't be distracted by life's little spots." Okay. If you'd like to read again or print a copy of that message about listening, all you have to do is visit us at Powerline's website, powerlineradio.com. You'll find all the commentaries you hear on the show listed by date they were broadcast. 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Powerlineradio.com. 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One more time, that is powerlineradio.com.

truly, madly, deeply. Savage Garden with your brother John Rivers. Hey, we were talking about recognizing the blessings in our lives and missing out and enjoying the good moments of our lives a little earlier. Well, recently, an elderly man I know shared a wonderful tradition, one you might like to add to your family. We all know there's a moment of complete aloneness that comes to everyone, almost every day. When the last good night has been spoken and the head is on the pillow, the soul is utterly alone. It is then that this man asks himself, what was the happiest thing that happened today? The waking hours may have been filled with stress and even distress, but no matter what kind of day it was, there's always a happiest thing. It's rarely a big thing. Most of the time, it's a sense of well-being. An unexpected call from a friend. The smell of spring air. A smile from a coworker. Children laughing and playing. There's always something that makes for that happiest moment. In that special time of aloneness, we remember that happiness is not dependent upon some future event. It's within us every day if we only make the effort to recognize it. Now, here's something else I'd like for you to make the effort to do. That's stopping by our Powerline website. You'll find all the Powerline comments and stories and a bunch of information and links about a lot of good things. 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It's all there just for you. So come on by, powerlineradio.com. Jot down the address and come on by right after the show. What do you say? Powerlineradio.com. That's it. I'm John Rivers, and this is Powerline.

Caroline and Cherie, Older Than My Years, with your brother John Rivers. Hope you're enjoying the program this week, and we're glad you've chosen to be on the Power Line. 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Just call 1-866-701-HOPE. 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Sunrise.

our line, Simply Red and Sunrise, with your brother John Rivers, with a thought for the week that goes back to our message earlier about blessings and trials. We often encounter disappointments that perplex and bother us, and we're tempted to cry out, "Oh Lord, why do you allow these things to happen?" But at times like this, we should cast ourselves on God's mercy and love. Even though our present trials may be heartbreaking, the all-wise Heavenly Father works through them to bring about our ultimate good. We can thank God for our disappointments because they are blessings in disguise.

0: I'm Chris Lawrence. The forecast, another cold front will bring rain showers Sunday night into Monday. And behind that, unseasonably cold air moves in, bringing yet another risk for frost Monday night into Tuesday. You have yourself a great day. I'm Chris Lawrence on Metro News for 40 years, the voice of West Virginia.
1: Film. I'm Michelle Pulino on Amazon Prime. Oh, what fun.
2: Where is Mom?
1: Michelle Pfeiffer stars as Claire Clouster, the glue that holds her chaotic, lovable family together every holiday season. But this year, her grown kids and distracted husband get swept up in their own seasonal dramas and leave their mom behind. So she sets out on an adventure of her own and rediscovers what the holidays mean when you're finally free. On Netflix, Jay Kelly. George Clooney is a fading movie star who hopes to reconnect with his youngest daughter before she leaves for Europe, but she'd rather spend time with friends. This leads him to embark on a journey of self-discovery, confronting both past and present. Adam Sandler co-stars. In theaters, Five Nights at Freddy's 2. 1 year has passed, the stories about what transpired at Freddy Fazbear's Pizza have been twisted into a campy local legend, inspiring the town's first ever Fozfest. But events transpire that unleash a long-forgotten

with your brother John Rivers. Get ready for a great half hour music from Sugar Ray, the amazing Irish Inya, Eric Clapton, and a lot more. In addition to the good music, there'll be some talk about how to listen and where to find opportunity. Plus, I'll share our web address with you, and you can have our thought for the week, too. Hang on. Power Line's coming up. Let's get going with that great music we talked about. Keith Urban kicks off this Power Line with your brother John Rivers. Somebody Like You on Power Line.

Backstreet Boys quit playing games, would you? Thank you. John Rivers on Powerline, thank you for joining us. I want you to listen carefully because what I'm going to talk about is about listening. Now, I suspect that the most basic and powerful way to connect to another person is to listen. Just listen. Simple. But perhaps the most important thing we ever give each other is our attention, and especially if it's given from the heart. When people are talking, there's no need to do anything but receive them. Just take them in. Really listen to what they're saying and care about it. Most of the time, caring about it's even more important than understanding it. A friend of mine told me that when she tried to tell her story, people often interrupted her, which of course is very rude, but they'd interrupt her to say things that they once had something just like that happened to them or whatever. Inevitably, her pain became a story about them. Eventually, she stopped talking to most people. It was just too lonely, frankly. You see, we connect through listening. When we interrupt what someone is saying, we move the focus of attention from them to us. But when we listen, they know we really care about what they're saying. Many people enjoy and feel relief just by having someone listen. I mean, you don't have to say a thing. Listen. I've learned to respond to someone who's upset and crying simply by listening. Now, in the past, I might try to reach for the tissues, try to tell them it was all going to be okay, until I realized that passing a person a tissue and talking to them about how it's just going to be okay when I'm not experiencing what they're experiencing just is not going to help at all. Now, I simply listen. Once they get it all out, they find me there with them. And this listening, this whole listening thing has not been that easy to learn, trust me. I thought people listened only because they were too timid to speak or didn't know the answer, but now I know a loving silence often has far more power to heal and to connect than most well-intentioned words do. And most of all, listening to others should reflect our attentiveness toward God and His Word. He has so much He wants to teach us and to tell us. As you take a moment of stillness today and give Him a listening ear, you'll be better able to listen to the hurting people around you. You can win more friends with your ears than you can with your mouth. Remember that. That sure sounds like some really good advice to me. Hope you were listening. Now, if you'd like a copy for yourself or someone you know, it's very simple to do. Just write to us at www.powerlineradio.com. You can also find other messages and stories while you're there, and you can leave us a note. It's always nice to hear from you. 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I'm John Rivers, and you are listening to Powerline.

someday. Kind of flows, doesn't it? With your brother John Rivers, thanking you for joining us on Powerline. It's time for our weekly comment. We hope that by sharing with you each week, we can help you or someone you know with a similar problem. Here's this week's comment. The air we breathe is so freely available that we take it for granted, really. Yet without it, we could not survive more than, well, a few minutes. For the most part, the same air is available to everyone, and everyone needs it. Some people use the air to sustain them while they sit around and feel sorry for themselves. Others breathe in the air and use the energy it provides to make a significant life for themselves. Opportunity is the same way, you know. It's everywhere. Opportunity is so freely available that we take it for granted. Yet opportunity alone is not enough to create success. Opportunity must be seized and acted upon in order to have some value. So many people are so anxious to get in on the ground floor opportunity, as if the opportunity will do all the work. Well, that is impossible. Just as you need air to breathe, you need opportunity to succeed. It takes more than just breathing the fresh air of opportunity, though. You must make use of that opportunity. Now, that is not up to the opportunity, that's up to you. It doesn't matter what floor the opportunity's on, what matters is what you do with it.

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Just look at the left side of the screen there. 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Matter of fact, into eternity. 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So easy, and of course, it is so free. So go ahead and contact us today. I'm John Rivers, and you are on the Powerline.

and Inya. Love that girl and her music. My goodness. And love her homeland of Ireland. Hey, I hope you're enjoying today's show. Right now, I'd like to share a phone number with you that'll make a big impact on your life. The number is 1-866-701-HOPE. Once again, 1-866-701-4673. It's a toll-free number that can introduce you to a life with Jesus Christ. Call this number and begin to experience what it's like to have a relationship with God's Son. Call today, 1-866-701-HOPE. Another way to be introduced to a relationship with Jesus Christ is simply by following the link on the left side of our webpage that says Spiritual Help. And like I mentioned earlier, just click on it and you can begin a journey that'll introduce you to a life and a relationship with Jesus Christ. 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And don't forget, our mailing address is Powerline, 6350 West Freeway, Fort Worth, Texas, 76116. Hey, I'm John Rivers, and you are on the Power Line. Power Line. Whoa, man, this is so...

0: Here's a thought for you this week that ties in with our message from earlier in the show about listening. Why is it that we find it so hard to listen but are so quick to speak? One reason is that we think we help others best when we offer answers, opinions, and guidance, all of which involves speaking. We may feel that if we're only listening, we're not doing anything for the other person, but listening is a form of communication that can be heard by the one whose heart is in need of comfort. We're not always able to offer people solutions to their problems, but just by listening, we can give them some hope. And most of all, it's a way of loving others. Love someone today by listening.
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2: Here's a program from our archives. Every September in North Africa's Atlas Mountains, one of the nomadic Berber tribes known as the Ait Hadidu hold a marriage festival. I'm Jim Metzner, and this is the Pulse of the Planet. Berbers spent much of the year tending their herds or farming. But once a year, they gather in the village of Emil Chil in Morocco to celebrate an event that's partly religious, partly social, and part good old-fashioned commerce. During the festival, there's an encampment of thousands of people settled in the valley of Emil Chil, and in one area, goods of every description are sold, including clothing, both second-hand and new. Surrounded by heaps of coats, shirts, and pants, hawkers compete for customers. On the hill on the other side of the encampment, there are donkeys, sheep, and goats being inspected and offered for sale. In our next program, we'll hear about the ceremonial side of the marriage festival and learn of the legend behind its origin. Additional funding for this series has been provided by the National Science Foundation. I'm Jim Metzner.
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4: I'm Chris Lawrence. The forecast, another cold front will bring rain showers Sunday night into Monday. And behind that, unseasonably cold air moves in, bringing yet another risk for frost Monday night into Tuesday. You have yourself a great day. I'm Chris Lawrence on Metro News for 40 years, the voice of West Virginia.
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5: Creepy stuff there as the Riddler and the Batman. This week, Quentin called Paul weak sauce on a podcast. Now the Batman director Matt Reeves coming to bat for Paul on X, calling him an incredible actor and an incredible person.
7: It's like in the great stories, Mr. Frugal.
5: And if you've got $100,000 lying around, well, we've got a story for you. That's the expected cost at a British auction for the writing desk of J.R.R. Tolkien, the legendary author of the Lord of the Rings books, the very desk where much of those works were conceived. For CBS Entertainment, I'm Matt Wolf.

You're on the power line with your brother, John Rivers. Hang around and you'll hear some great music from Eric Clapton, Jim Brickman, NSYNC, and more. In addition to the good music, I'll share some thoughts on the songs we sing. There's the Helpline comment and our thought for the week. All this coming up in just a little bit. Stay right here to listen for this week's power line. And to kick off Powerline, as promised, NSYNC, it's gonna be me.

Powerline and Air Supply, Lost in Love. What a song. Brings back memories. With John Rivers here. If you could sing one song to the world, I mean to the whole world, but only one, what would it be? When the curtain's closing and the lights are dimmed, what song do you want to be known for? Now, let me kind of put it another way. As a mom, what one message do you want to impart in the hearts of your children? Or as a dad, what do you want your legacy to be? What one song do you want to be remembered for? You may say, but John, I don't have a voice like Mariah Carey or Michael Bolton. Well, probably not, and I don't either. But how you sing really doesn't matter. It's what you sing that counts. You may not be able to sing like your favorite artist, but I'm reminded that our lives are a song, really, and we sing it each and every day. Each day we get out of bed, and by spending some time with God, the first thing in the morning, we let God tune us and prepare us for the day. Then, once tuned, the rest of the day is your song to Him. You will sing before your spouse, before your children, before your co-workers, and by the way, before the cashier at the grocery store when you pick up that gallon of milk on the way home from work. Well, now, if that's true, how well did you sing today? Think about it. Was your song one that was in tune and pleasing to the audience that God gave you today? Well, now, practice makes perfect. So again, tomorrow, ask God to tune you up for another performance, and maybe tomorrow, you just might win a Grammy. Okay, I want to tell you how to get a copy of what I just read, really, or anything on today's show. You can mail us or you can look us up on our website. Either way, just remember the date you heard this show so you can be sure to get the correct script. Here's our mailing address. It's

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I'm John Rivers, and you're listening to Powerline. And to kick out this Powerline, as he does so well, it's Phil Collins along with your brother, John Rivers, Strangers Like Me, on Powerline. What is-

Power Line, the very talented Jim Brickman and Martina McBride. My Valentine with John Rivers, where it's time for our HelpLink comment. Each week we share a topic that we think would be helpful in someone's life, and this week we deal with accepting people. Accepting people as they are is one of the toughest aspects of family life. Even tougher is responding in a loving way to behavior you dislike. You want to say or do the right thing to turn the situation around, and this makes you kind of nervous and uptight, right? Perhaps you're even dealing with some guilt, feeling that somehow if you'd done things different, then everything would be okay. The first reality is to accept that you aren't going to change people. Change is something that they will have to do for themselves, when and if they decide they want to change. All there is to do until then is just love them. Every time you feel overwhelmed or hurt they've caused you, turn them over to God. Relinquish any control you could ever have over them or even think you could have over them, and let God take over and be in control. Each time those feelings threaten your inner peace, have a mental picture of resting in God's hands. And that's our help link for this week. Hopefully this will help you with something you may be dealing with or going through. If you'd like a copy for yourself or for a family member or a friend, just contact us either through the mail or on the internet. 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Call to experience what a new relationship with Jesus Christ could do in your life. John Rivers here, and this is Powerline. Back to music on Powerline with Dave Koz and Montel Jordan. Careless Whisper on Powerline.

Careless Whisper, Dave Cause, and Montel with John Rivers. Here's the Powerline thought for the week. In everything, the good is there. Our goal is to find it. In every person, the best is there. Our job, to recognize it. In every situation, the positive is there. Our opportunity is to see it. In every problem, the answer is there. Our responsibility is to provide it. In every setback, the victory is there. Our task is to claim it. In every crisis, the reason is there. Our challenge is to understand it.

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2: 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We're WFGH Fort Gay and a whole lot more.
3: Sue Cosman, 17 Americans aboard a cruise ship hit by a hantavirus outbreak are going to be quarantined in Nebraska. Health officials say there's no danger of another pandemic like the coronavirus.
4: This is one that has very limited ability to be transmitted person to person. In fact, it's a rare exception. And so we have no question about the fact that this really is on the end of its run right now.
3: Infectious disease expert Dr. Michael Osterholm on ABC's This Week. As President Trump prepares for a summit with China later this week, Republicans Senator Pete Ricketts tells Fox's The Sunday Briefing.
5: We need to be looking at other markets to be able to place our products because Communist China has just demonstrated they're not great to deal with.
3: The two leaders expected to discuss tariffs, trade, and China's support for Iran. He's expected to take several top business officials with him for that visit. 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
6: I'm Chris Lawrence. The forecast, another cold front will bring rain showers Sunday night into Monday. And behind that, unseasonably cold air moves in, bringing yet another risk for frost Monday night into Tuesday. You have yourself a great day. I'm Chris Lawrence on Metro News for 40 years, the voice of West Virginia.
7: I'm Michelle Polino on Amazon Prime. Oh, what fun.
8: Where is Mom?
7: Michelle Pfeiffer stars as Claire Clouster, the glue that holds her chaotic, lovable family together every holiday season. But this year, her grown kids and distracted husband get swept up in their own seasonal dramas and leave their mom behind. So she sets out on an adventure of her own and rediscovers what the holidays mean when you're finally free. On Netflix, Jay Kelly. George Clooney is a fading movie star who hopes to reconnect with his youngest daughter before she leaves for Europe, but she'd rather spend time with friends. This leads him to embark on a journey of self-discovery, confronting both past and present. Adam Sandler co-stars. In theaters, Five Nights at Freddy's 2. 1 year has passed, the stories about what transpired at Freddy Fazbear's Pizza have been twisted into a campy local legend, inspiring the town's first ever Fozfest. But events transpire that unleash a long-forgotten horror. That's Fox on Film on Fox News.

Hey, are you ready? Now let's start up another Power Line. I'm your host, Brother John Rivers. Thank you for being here. Get ready for some of your favorite music from some of your favorite artists. Good stuff's on the way. Along with great music will be some talk about reading. There's a story about farming. And, of course, our counselors will answer a letter from a listener. I think you'll find it all interesting and helpful. All this right now in this edition of Power Line.

Valentine. Kind of flows, doesn't it? Jim Brickman and Martina McBride with John Rivers. You know, every once in a while I'll read something, then I spend some time scratching my head thinking about what I just read. Often I'll wonder what inspired this particular little piece of literature. Sometimes I'll get a kind of a weird mental picture of what I just read. Let me give you an example of something I just read recently. For sale. Now listen carefully. For sale. Two double amputee wheelchairs, two electric lawnmowers, and one table saw. Now give that a little thought. Here's a person who's selling wheelchairs that were designed for double amputees. Just how did those lawnmowers figure into this scenario? And what about the table saw? Maybe the three items for sale had no relationship at all to one another. And anyway, in my mind, which is admittedly a little weird occasionally, those lawnmowers and the table saw had something to do with the fact that there was a double amputee somewhere. Some things we read have hidden meanings. Some things we read can't be believed either. Some aren't comprehensible. I have no problems when I read the Bible, though. The poetic books I read are just beautiful word pictures. The historical passages I read is factual accounts of happenings in the past. And when I get into the New Testament, I read the quotations from Christ in the first four books as his promises, his warnings, his prophecies, his stories to illustrate a lesson, and his statements of fact concerning himself and his Father God. Yeah, it takes some faith and trust to do this. Things we don't understand, we must accept by faith. I can't see when, but I know it's there, and I have faith in it when it fills the sails of my boat and it propels me across the water, right? The evidence of Christ is also within reach or eyesight if you look for it. All right, let those thoughts sink in a little bit. And if you'd like to share it with somebody else, well, all you have to do is write and ask for a free copy of this show. We have some comments here that I think make some good sense for everyday living. So on every power line, we hope that what you hear is going to give you some great points about getting along in this crazy world. Here, we'll send you a copy of this show if you'll just email us or write to us and ask for one. You can also get hassle-free counseling from people who really care about you. That's the Powerline Counselors. Just explain everything that's troubling you in a letter and send it to us in the mail. You'll get a confidential reply in the mail with no hassles. So for a free copy of this script or our counseling service, just write to us at Powerline, Fort Worth, Texas, zip 76150, or on the web at www.powerline.org and ask for free deal number 10.

If you don't have any problems, consider yourself very lucky. I don't know very many people without something that gives them some trouble. That is precisely why we have the Powerline Counselors. All you have to do is explain everything in a letter and mail it to us. The counselors will read your letter and then confidentially send you an answer by mail. I guarantee you it'll be a good one, too. Good advice. On each Powerline, we read a letter and the counselors answer. And here's how this one starts out this time. I want to love the Lord and to follow Him, but it seems so hard to interpret what the Bible says about God. How could Jesus be God on earth? Who do I pray to? I try to just accept things on faith, but I have so many questions. Does this mean I'm not really saved? Well, let's see what the counselors have to say. One thing to be sure of, God is not afraid of our questions. Even though His ultimate desire is for us to trust Him and follow Him in obedience so that we may have eternal abundant life, at the same time, He leaves open many points for us to explore so that we learn to know Him through our own searching and not just someone else's say-so. But there are some points on which the Bible is so clear, it just can't be mistaken. One of these is the divinity of Christ. If we want to know what God is like, we can look to Jesus. Having the same nature, Jesus, the Son, and God the Father are one in the Trinity. Thus, whenever we pray to Jesus, we're praying to God, and vice versa. It depends on the aspect of God which is the focus of our thoughts at that point. So if you want to know more about this one whom you're praying to, read the Gospels, Mark and John in particular. Learn more about the kind of person Jesus was. And I think you'll find your faith in God growing by just the same amount. It's good to know you can write to someone who really cares, and I can guarantee you the Powerline Counselors really do care about you. If you have a problem or a question giving you some trouble, try writing to Powerline. Just explain everything in a letter and shoot it in the mail to us, or email us on our website. Our counselors will get back to you with a fast and a personal reply and return mail. And don't worry, it's all done confidentially. There are no follow-up phone calls or hassles, nothing weird involved. We just want to help you if we can. So write us right now. Here's our address, Powerline, Fort Worth, Texas, zip 76150. 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The counselors are waiting to hear from you right now.

Powerline Kenny Loggins for the first time with John Rivers. Once there was a farmer who went out one morning to hire some men to work in his vineyard. He agreed to pay them the regular wage, $5 a day, so they went to work. At noon, the farmer did the same thing. Then again, at mid-afternoon, he went to the agency and found idle workers outside again, and they had not yet been hired, and the day was nearing its close. Anyway, he told all those men to go to his vineyard and work, and he would pay them a fair wage. Then sundown came. The farmer told his foreman to call the workers and pay them their wages. He further instructed that those who were hired last were to be paid first. So the men who went to work late in the afternoon were each paid $5. When the men who were first hired early in the morning came to be paid, they, too, were given $5. They took their money and began grumbling. They were irritated that they had worked longer and not gotten more money. The owner told them that they had agreed to a day's work for $5, and they should take their money and go home. He said, "I want to give the men hired last just as much as I gave you. Don't I have the right to do what I want to do with my money? Are you jealous because I'm generous?" In case you did not recognize it, this is one of the less self-explanatory parables that Jesus told. In this story, I believe that Jesus was making the point that God's love is the same for all people who believe in Him. God loves the best of us and the worst of us all at the same time. Now, that's the kind of God that's hard to understand, but really easy to believe in. Sounds pretty good to me. Hope you picked up some good thoughts there, too. You know, you can get a free copy of this very Powerline script for free. 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
1: Errors in the Bible? This is Ken Ham, author of the classic book, The Lie, Evolution and Millions of Years. The Bible is a unique book because it's the only book that was written by both human authors and God himself. But does the Bible contain errors because it was written by humans? The writers in the Bible describe the scriptures as flawless, enduring forever, and God-breathed. And the Bible says that God knows the end from the beginning and cannot lie, so we wouldn't expect his word to have errors, and it doesn't. The Bible's been shown to be amazingly accurate about archaeology. It's accurate about science, and it's right when it talks about history. You can trust God's word from the very first verse.
2: Plan your visit to our full-size Noah's Ark attraction in

0: I'm Chris Lawrence. The forecast, another cold front will bring rain showers Sunday night into Monday. And behind that, unseasonably cold air moves in, bringing yet another risk for frost Monday night into Tuesday. Have yourself a great day. I'm Chris Lawrence on Metro News for 40 years, the voice of West Virginia.
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0: You're on the Power Line along with your brother, John Rivers. There's an exciting half hour coming up with music from Eric Clapton, Matchbox 20, Duncan Sheik, and more. I'll have a story for you about writing in the sand, a comment about anger, and a thought for the week. I'll also be telling you about our website and giving you a phone number to call. So stay here and enjoy this week's Power Line. And to get us started, she's going to get you, but in a good way. Shania Twain, what a talent on Powerline.
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friend hurt the other. The one who got hurt didn't say anything, but he wrote in the sand, "Today my best friend hurt me." The other friend was confused by his actions. They kept walking until the one friend who got hurt earlier started to sink in the sand. Unable to get out, his friend helped him from his sinkhole, and when he recovered from his fright, still not saying anything, he wrote on the stone, "Today, my best friend saved my life." The friend who saved and hurt him earlier asked, "Now, why, after I hurt you, you wrote in the sand, and now you write on a stone?" The other friend said, smiling, "When a friend hurts us, we should write it down in the sand, where the winds of forgiveness are in charge of erasing it away. And when something great happens, we should engrave it in stone, in the memory of the heart, where no wind can erase it." I hope you enjoyed that little tale. I really did. 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I'm John Rivers, on with more Powerline. With the amazing, the unbelievable talent of one Eric Clapton, Blue Eyes Blue, on Powerline.

just truly gifted and talented, Eric Clapton. I love the man's work, Blue Eyes Blue. It's good. With John Rivers on Powerline, where it's time for our weekly comment. Each week during this time, we try to share with you some helpful ideas about life and living, hopefully helping you or maybe someone you know. Here's our comment this week. Anger is not a primary emotion. Most psychologists agree that there are basically three primary emotions, love, joy, and fear. All others evolve out of these. Of course, there are also those that would say there are over maybe 303 emotions, but let's talk about anger today. What makes you angry? When people accuse you? When someone pulls out in front of you in traffic? When a child lies to you? What? The next time you find yourself feeling angry, have the presence of mind to do this. Ask yourself, why am I scaring myself in my head? It gets back to one of those basic emotions, which is fear. Most of the time, you'll find that you feel your rights have been violated. You feel you're being deserted, or you believe someone is asking you to change. And all of that is really scary stuff. The funny thing about anger is that, for instance, when someone says we were impolite and we get angry, it's really because they are right and we're impolite. But we don't like to admit we were wrong because then we have to change. Ouch! Just think about that. I hope it helps you. It helps me. I'll give you our web address in just a minute. But first, I want to tell you that you can write to us in the regular mail if you want to. Just simply send us a letter or a note. We'll make sure it gets the attention it deserves at Powerline, 6350 West Freeway, Fort Worth, Texas, 76116. 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

Starline's Celine Dion at last with John Rivers. Hope you're enjoying today's show. I'd like to share a phone number with you that can make a big impact on your life. It is 1-866-701-HOPE. It's a toll-free number that can introduce you to a life with Jesus Christ. Call this number and begin to experience what it's like to have a relationship with God's Son. Call today, 1-866-701-HOPE. Another way to be introduced to a relationship with Jesus Christ is by following the link on the left side of our webpage that says Spiritual Help. 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And don't forget our mailing address, Powerline 6350 West Freeway, Fort Worth, Texas, 76116. I'm John Rivers and you are on the Powerline. Here's some talented guys. Matchbox 20, if you're gone on Powerline.

0: 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When you're angered by the inconsiderate or maybe even malicious actions of others, saturate your emotional dynamite with prayer. 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

0: I'm Ted Lindner. The NTSB says it's gathering information about the evacuation of a Frontier Airlines plane after it hit and killed a pedestrian on the runway Friday night at Denver International.
1: After the pilots brought the plane to a stop, everyone on board was evacuated using emergency slides. 12 people on the plane reported minor injuries, and 5 were transported to local hospitals.
0: Fox's Max Gordon. And President Trump has rejected Iran's response to the latest U.S. peace proposal.
2: The administration saying it's not at all what they had hoped for. The president wrote, "I have just read the response from Iran's so-called representatives. I don't like it. Totally unacceptable."
0: Fox's Alex Hogan. Iran state media saying the U.S. proposal amounts to surrender. And President Trump and Chinese President Xi Jinping set to meet in Beijing this week. The two expected to discuss the war in Iran, tensions in Taiwan, trade, and more. 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
3: I'm Chris Lawrence. The forecast. Now, the cold front will bring rain showers Sunday night into Monday. And behind that, unseasonably cold air moves in, bringing yet another risk for frost Monday night into Tuesday. You have yourself a great day. I'm Chris Lawrence on Metro News for 40 years, the voice of West Virginia.
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5: Where is Mom?
4: Michelle Pfeiffer stars as Claire Clouster, the glue that holds her chaotic, lovable family together every holiday season. But this year, her grown kids and distracted husband get swept up in their own seasonal dramas and leave their mom behind. So she sets out on an adventure of her own and rediscovers what the holidays mean when you're finally free. On Netflix, Jay Kelly. George Clooney is a fading movie star who hopes to reconnect with his youngest daughter before she leaves for Europe, but she'd rather spend time with friends. This leads him to embark on a journey of self-discovery, confronting both past and present. Adam Sandler co-stars. In theaters, Five Nights at Freddy's 2. 1 year has passed, the stories about what transpired at Freddy Fazbear's Pizza have been twisted into a campy local legend, inspiring the town's first ever Fozfest. But events transpire that unleash a long-forgotten horror. That's Fox on Film on Fox News.
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7: Hey, it's up and running right now. Powerline, along with your brother John Rivers, thanks for being here. There's some great stuff coming up, like great music from your favorite artists. In addition, I'll share some thoughts about opportunities. There's a story about accountants and a letter from one of our listeners. Now stay here. Don't go anywhere. Listen up. I don't think you'll be disappointed. This week's Powerline's coming up right now. To kick off this power line, Mbop.

Power Line and Mr. Big, along with Mr. John Rivers here. Hey, I suppose that hardly a business in America operates without the services of one or more accountants, sometimes the whole team of them. Accounting is an important and an old and really an honorable profession. In our financial matters, we want to be accountable. However, I often wonder if we have CPAs in order to be ethical, fair, and accurate in our record keeping, or is it just to stay out of trouble with the IRS? Well, whatever our motives, we want to be accountable in matters of finance. And unfortunately, we often forget that we're also accountable to God, accountable to future generations, and accountable for all of life itself. The biblical terminology for accountability is stewardship. It's much easier to measure financial records for accountability than it is to measure our attitudes and actions. A great issue in public school educational systems right now is the accountability of teachers and administrators. No committed, caring teacher who approaches the task of education or youth as a professional will deny responsibility. The question is, how do you measure accountability while realizing the wide variety of students' backgrounds and environments that teachers have to deal with? How do you measure competence? How can you measure accountability? The Christian faith assures us that each of us is accountable for the way we live. We are accountable under God. We are accountable to the people around us. We are accountable to the church. We're accountable to future generations for the way we live today. I think those are great thoughts. Maybe you want to read them later or share with someone else or apply them to your life. If you want counseling service, you have a problem, doesn't matter what it is, you want to talk to trained counselors by mail, it'll all be personal and confidential, well, write and ask us for the script or the counseling, and you can use the same address, which is Powerline, Fort Worth, Texas, zip 76150. 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And remember, as always, ask for free script number 26.

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You know we have a staff of trained counselors you can write to for help on any problem or any question that's giving you some trouble. All you have to do is write us a letter explaining your situation. Our counselors will read your letter and then get back to you with a fast and personal reply in return mail. Everything is confidential and there won't be any phone calls or any obligations. We just want to help you. That is our guarantee. On each show, we read a letter and the answer, hoping it'll help others with similar problems. All right, here's how this week's letter starts out. I'm thinking seriously about not going back to school next semester. My family's having a really hard time, and I think it would be better for me to work and help out with expenses. I know a lot of guys who dropped out of school, and they're making good money. What do you think? Well, now let's see what our counselors have to say. When economic times get tough, it's always a temptation to focus on immediate needs rather than the long-term prospects. It's good for you to be concerned for your family, but it would be a serious mistake to let short-term pressures dictate your long-term decisions. In the meantime, you might get a part-time job and at least take care of your own personal expenses, or you might get into a career development program through your school. Don't be dazzled by the good money your friends may be making. Ask your school counselor to show you statistics about the lifetime earnings of a dropout as opposed to those of an educated person. And remember that education has value beyond just earning power. You have a responsibility to yourself and to your family to develop and use your full potential as a person. God has given you this potential and given you this opportunity. Do not waste it. Well, there it is. Good, sound advice from the Powerline counselors, all without any hassles or obligations. We just want to help you any way we can. 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Also, all you have to do is write us or email us. 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Just tell us your need, your hurt, or your rejoice, and we'll get back to you with an appropriate response that's personal and completely confidential. We don't want you to do anything you don't want to do, and we won't keep bugging you. We just want to help. 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That's O-R-G for org. Wow, here is a song that has swept all across this land. Big, big song from a friend of mine, as a matter of fact, Bob Carlyle, who wrote this for his little 16-year-old girl a couple of years ago, Butterfly Kisses at Powerline.

Caroline Butterfly Kisses from Bob Carlyle. What a song. That's what I call a two-hanky tune right there. Hey, looking back, how many opportunities have you either lost, muffed, or flat did not identify? I can name quite a few. Those opportunities I regret losing the most are the ones I was too stupid or insensitive to see when they were right there all the time. Let me give you an example. It's in the form of a story. The man was relating the tale and said, "When I was around 13 and my little brother was about 10, our father promised to take us to the circus. Boy, were we excited. The circus was great, but having our busy dad take off work to go with us was a real treat. But at lunch, there was a phone call. Some urgent business required our dad's attention downtown at his office, and right then, that afternoon, that circus afternoon, as a matter of fact, while my brother and I listened to my father on the phone, we braced ourselves for the inevitable. We thought. We were already getting disappointed, but then we heard our father say, 'No, I won't be down today. It'll have to wait. I don't care. And I'll handle it tomorrow.' When father came back to the table, mother kind of smiled. She said to dad, 'The circus keeps coming back every year, you know.' I can remember my father's words just like it was yesterday when he said to the mother, 'Yes, I know the circus keeps coming back, but childhood doesn't.' That's the story the man told. His father's consideration, compassion, and love is long remembered because of that one incident. I'll just bet that whatever was so urgent at the office kept until the next day. It caused no complications either. Opportunities. The father had an opportunity to really be a good father. He grabbed that opportunity. Chances are that father didn't even remember the incident a year later. It didn't seem like a big thing to him at the time. Maybe he didn't even view it as an opportunity to be a hero to his sons. This causes me to think about our opportunities as Christians. How many times have we had the opportunity to make our actions or our speech count for God? These are opportunities that we should not ever pass up. There are some great thoughts and ideas in there. We share these commentaries with you each week because we care about you. Maybe you can pick up something beneficial and you can use it in your life. You can have a copy for free and it's easy to get. All you have to do is drop us a letter or email us. Ask for one. Maybe you want to include a note to our counselors. We'll get back to you as soon as possible with some good, sound advice. That is guaranteed. So don't hesitate. Write us today. 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Back to music on Powerline with your brother John Rivers. I am glad you were here. Here's some more good music for you from Take That, Back for Good on Powerline.

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3: For millennia, sheep's wool has been a key to major leaps in textile technology. Now, NASA has taken wool filters on a giant leap to space.
4: This is Innovation Now.
3: In the enclosed environment of a spacecraft, a fire is among the worst-case scenarios. Astronauts train to put out a fire quickly and effectively, but the hazardous gases and microscopic particulates that remain can be dangerous to breathe. So when NASA was looking for a good option to make the Orion spacecraft's emergency masks better, they learned that sheep's wool is naturally fire-resistant, bacteriostatic, and handles moisture exceptionally well. Turning to Lanico Limited, a company whose work with wool had previously made firefighting masks for Earth applications, NASA provided specifications for a mask that would work in space. Today, Lanico wool filters can be found in industrial respirators or masks for DIY projects. And because the NASA work produced a wool filter that is effective at removing particulates in high moisture environments, it is the perfect choice for medical devices that must deal with the moisture from exhaled breath and the humidified air of hospitals. For Innovation Now, I'm Jennifer Pulley.
4: Innovation Now is produced by the National Institute of Aerospace through collaboration with NASA.
5: I'm Chris Lawrence. The forecast, the cold front will bring rain showers Sunday night into Monday. And behind that, unseasonably cold air moves in, bringing yet another risk for frost Monday night into Tuesday. You have yourself a great day. I'm Chris Lawrence on Metro News for 40 years, the voice of West Virginia.
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7: You're on the Power Line, and I'm John Rivers, your host. We've got a really great half hour coming your way, and it includes some interesting talk about complaining and learning lessons. Guess we'll all learn something. There's a thought for the week, and I'll tell you about our website, and there's a bunch of good hit music, too. So, after that, let's get on with this week's Power Line.

Caroline Amy Grant, Baby Baby, with your brother John Rivers. Well, for weeks, 8-year-old Blake had looked forward to a fishing trip with his dad. It hadn't rained for a month, but when Saturday morning dawned, it was raining heavily. Blake wandered around the house, grumbling. Seems like God would know it should have rained yesterday, not today. His father explained, well, how much rain was needed for the farmer's crops. But it just isn't right, Blake said again. Well, about 3 o'clock, the rain stopped. There was still time left for fishing. Blake and his father loaded the gear and headed for the lake. The fish were biting eagerly, and the father and son returned with a string of big old fish. At supper, when some of the fish were ready, Blake's mom asked him to say grace. And he ended his prayer by saying, and thank you, Lord, if I sounded a little grumpy earlier today, it was because I couldn't see far enough ahead. How much of our complaining is because we can't see far enough ahead? We should remember the Lord knows the beginning and the ending of every situation, and we should trust Him today, right now, even if it's raining. Okay, here's a good place to go. That's the Powerline website. You can find a bunch of information and helpful links to make this life

Powerline and Jewel, you were meant for me with your brother John Rivers. We were talking about trusting God in every situation and how he will teach a lesson if we pay attention to him a little while ago. Remember the movie Groundhog Day with Bill Murray? It's a funny movie with a good lesson for all of us. Sometimes in life, we have to learn the same lesson over and over and over until we get it right. And for some of us, it takes several times around the block. I think God is like that. He's going to let us experience that same yucky stuff, even rain, to ruin our fishing trip until we learn that he is trying to teach us that life is to be lived outward, forward, and for others. In other words, when we live just for ourselves, life caves in on us and we end up bitter, cynical, and worst of all, alone. So why don't we wise up and change? It's because, for the most part, we don't like change. The same reason that Punxsutawney Phil goes back in his hole when he sees his shadow. When it's cloudy and cold, he can't see his shadow. He stays out. It reminds him of his burrow. But change is synonymous with life, and it's better to face it day to day and learn the lessons it has and get on with it than to hide out. Hiding out always means another trip around the block, remember? Okay, now don't forget to read again or print off a copy of any Powerline story or comment. All you have to do is go to Powerline's website. Time

information and links to sites that can make your life, any life, run a whole lot smoother. So do me a favor, give us a visit, would you? We love it when you come by, powerlineradio.com. Here's thanking you in advance. Thank you for stopping by. I'm John Rivers. You're on the Power Line.

When I first saw this young lady on American Idol, I just flipped. I knew she was the one, and so she was. Fantasia Barrino, I Believe. Listen to this lady sing on Powerline.

hour line, Fantasia Barrino, and I believe with your brother John Rivers. I love her. Have I told you thanks for joining us today? Well, thank you. We hope you hear something on Powerline that will do you some good, something that'll make your life much better. That's why we produce Powerline, you know, because we care about you and we want to help you any way we can. Our website is here for you, too. The Powerline stories and commentaries are all there to read again or print or share with someone else. We also have a toll-free number you can call if you like information about starting a new life with Jesus Christ as your guide. Good idea. He can make anyone's life fresh, new, and eternal. Wow. And we have a toll-free number you can call to get more information about starting this new life. It's hassle-free, and there are no obligations. We just want to help. 1-866-701-HOPE. There really is hope in Jesus Christ. 1-866-701-HOPE.

line, and mercy me, I can only imagine. Wow. With your brother John Rivers and our thought for the week, which ties in earlier with our message about complaining, Mrs. Grumpy complained bitterly because her friends seemed to avoid her, and she just couldn't understand why. If only she could have heard a recording of her own voice, she would have known the reason for her unpopularity. She always talked about her complaints, weaknesses, aches and pains, and insisted on relating in detail her stay in the hospital. If you want to keep friends, don't be a grumbler. Most people have enough problems of their own and don't need to hear all about yours. Instead, spend time counting your blessings and not airing your complaints.

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1: Welcome to ILTV on the Hour. I'm Devo Klein, coming to you from Israel, bringing you all of the biggest headlines from across the region. It's Operation Roaring Lion, and these are all of the latest developments. We begin with the latest news of rocket and missile attacks on the state of Israel. Thousands were sent into bomb shelters when the Islamic Republic launched a ballistic missile towards central Israel. Initial reports indicate that one missile fell in an open field in central Israel and no injuries were reported. Now, this follows a sleepless night for many Israelis in the Tel Aviv area as rockets fired triggered air raid sirens at around 2:30, 3 and 4 a.m. As some missiles were intercepted and others fell in open areas, no injuries as well were reported in the latest coordinated attack on Israel. And the Israeli Air Force carried out its 11th wave of airstrikes on Tehran. Targets, according to the IDF, included multiple regime command centers, ballistic missile arrays, launchers, and air defense systems. The operation also targeted a major compound housing key security agencies of the Iranian regime, including the headquarters of the Revolutionary Guard, the besieged parliamentary force, and the Quds force. And moving now to the United States, where the Senate is backing President Donald Trump. Lawmakers voted 53 to 47 against advancing a bipartisan war powers resolution that would have required full congressional approval for any U.S. military actions against Iran. But U.S. Senate Republicans blocked the effort, beating all odds, as Republicans currently hold only slim majorities in both chambers. Now, the House of Representatives are now set to vote on a similar measure. Take a listen.
2: The Ayatollah's reign of terror began with weak leadership from President Carter. It will end with strong leadership from President Trump. This war powers resolution is ill-timed and ill-advised. Congress must stand with the president and our military to finally close, once and for all, this dark chapter of history and pave the way for lasting peace.
1: And the Northern Front is also ramping up. After a few days of relative quiet from Hezbollah, they have now officially joined the war, sending coordinated missile barrages at Northern Israel, together with the Islamic regime. In response, Israeli fighter jets carried out a string of airstrikes in Beirut. This is, of course, the first time that a coordinated attack between Hezbollah and Lebanon and the IRGC in Iran was carried out. Israeli officials were now quoted saying that IAF fighter jets are striking targets in Lebanon on their way back from missions in Iran, reportedly fueling for the extended mission and carrying extra munitions beyond those assigned for Iran. But not just in the air, the IDF has also released new footage showing troops engaging in a, quote, forward defensive positions inside of southern Lebanon. This fighting with Hezbollah continues along the northern front. And despite the ongoing war and continuous air raid sirens sending thousands into bomb shelters, the rapidity of barrages has significantly reduced over the past few days. With that, the Home Front Command has eased its guidelines, moving from only essential activities operating to a limited activity policy. Under the new guidelines, gatherings of up to 50 people will be permitted, as a provided and protected a shelter can be reached in time. Workplaces will also be allowed to operate under the same conditions. Schools, however, will remain closed and beaches will stay off limits to the public. And that is a wrap for this edition of ILTV on the Hour. I'm Devo Klein, and thank you so much.

0: adjustments. 17 Americans who were stranded on a cruise ship infected with the hantavirus have finally come home.
1: The CDC said it sent response teams to screen the passengers returning to the States who are now en route to the Air Force base in Omaha, Nebraska. They'll be taken to the National Quarantine Unit at the University of Nebraska.
0: Fox's CB Cotton officials say one person is showing mild symptoms, another is tested positive, and a passenger from France also tested positive for hantavirus. President Trump rejecting Iran's response to the latest U.S. peace proposal.
2: The administration saying it's not at all what they had hoped for. The president wrote, "I have just read the response from Iran's so-called representatives. I don't like it. Totally unacceptable."
0: Fox's Alex Hogan. Iran state media saying the U.S. proposal amounted to surrender. 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
3: I'm Chris Lawrence. The forecast, another cold front will bring rain showers Monday. And behind that, unseasonably cold air moves in, bringing yet another risk for frost Monday night into Tuesday. Have yourself a great day. I'm Chris Lawrence on Metro News for 40 years, the voice of West Virginia.
4: I'm Michelle Pulino on Amazon Prime. Oh, what fun.
5: Where is Mom?
4: Michelle Pfeiffer stars as Claire Clouster, the glue that holds her chaotic, lovable family together every holiday season. But this year, her grown kids and distracted husband get swept up in their own seasonal dramas and leave their mom behind. So she sets out on an adventure of her own and rediscovers what the holidays mean when you're finally free. On Netflix, Jay Kelly. George Clooney is a fading movie star who hopes to reconnect with his youngest daughter before she leaves for Europe, but she'd rather spend time with friends. This leads him to embark on a journey of self-discovery, confronting both past and present. Adam Sandler co-stars. In theaters, Five Nights at Freddy's 2. 1 year has passed, the stories about what transpired at Freddy Fazbear's Pizza have been twisted into a campy local legend, inspiring the town's first ever Fozfest. But events transpire that unleash a long-forgotten horror. That's Fox on Film on Fox News.

You're on the power line with your brother John Rivers, and we have a great half hour lined up for you. It includes some great music. I'll have some things to say about just how important and how lucky we are. I'll also be giving you information about powerlineradio.com and a bunch more. So let's get it on right now. It starts with music from the Corps.

brother John Rivers, thanking you for joining me for some great music. This guy has always done some of the very best stuff. He is Paul Young. Every time you go away.

Paul Young, Every Time You Go Away. Great song with your brother John Rivers. I want to talk to you a minute about peanut butter. Now, stay with me here. You know, I like peanut butter. I'm probably a little more partial to smooth than the crunchy, but either way, I like my peanut butter. I like it on crackers, bread by itself. So I was reading this book, Life Training 2, and came across a story about peanut butter that kind of got my attention. Here's what it said. There was a time when families didn't have much. The dad worked hard to provide, and the mom stretched every penny she could. Not much was thrown away, and peanut butter was a staple in the pantry. Well, as I said, nothing went in the trash, so most families saved buttons, they saved rare coins, toy marbles, trading stamps, stick pins, pieces of strings. Well, you got the idea, right? You had to put these things in something to keep them, and a variety of containers were used, cigar boxes, shoe boxes, coffee cans, and in this story in the book, peanut butter jars. Treasures in peanut butter jars. Sounds contradictory in a way, except for us peanut butter lovers, but believe it or not, it's a biblical image that's important to understand. The basic concept is that God is great and powerful, and we're pretty insignificant in comparison to God. But God chooses to live within us when we turn to Him for salvation. Paul refers to this as treasures in earthen vessels. Some translations of the Bible say jars of clay. In other words, the jar is only valuable because of what it contains. You can find some really good treasures in peanut butter jars, but when you think about God putting His greatest treasure into something like me, it is very humbling and exciting at the same time. I think I'll spend more time this week showing people the treasure in my peanut butter jar. How about you? All right, the Powerline web people might kind of butter me up if I mention the website. So let's, if you'll fire up your old computer and go to powerlineradio.com, you'll find a bunch of good stuff, including the Powerline stories and comments. 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They're all listed by air date, so plan on dropping by after the show. powerlineradio.com. We would love to visit with you. John Rivers, and this is Powerline. What a talented young Texas lady, Leanne Rimes, and I Need You on Powerline.

James Taylor and Your Smiling Face with John Rivers. I love that oldie but goodie. I need you because Powerline wouldn't be much without you, our great audience. I'd be alone is what I'd be. Thanks for being the biggest part of it. You know, all human beings are alone. No other person will completely feel like we do, will maybe think like we do, or act like we do. Each of us is unique, and our aloneness is the other side of our uniqueness. The question is whether we let our aloneness become loneliness or whether we allow it to lead us into solitude. Loneliness is painful. Solitude is peaceful. Loneliness makes us cling to others in desperation. Solitude allows us to respect others and their uniqueness and create community. Letting our aloneness grow in solitude and not into loneliness is a lifelong struggle. It requires conscious choices about whom to be with, what to study, how to pray, and when to ask for counsel. But wise choices will help us to find the solitude where our hearts can grow in love. If you're feeling lonely, you can lean on Jesus Christ for contentment. 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All right, don't forget to drop by our Powerline website. 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Matter of fact, stop by right after the show. I'm John Rivers, and you're listening to this week's Powerline. 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

Matchbox 20, If You're Gone, with John Rivers. Thanking you for joining me. If you want a closer relationship with God and you want to know more about his son, Jesus Christ, I have a toll-free number for you to call. It's 1-866-701-HOPE. Now, I know sometimes it's hard to make the step. That's why this thing is hassle-free in every way. We're not in it to get you to give money. Powerline has never been about that. We're not going to put your name on some mailing list. We just want to help you and get you through this sometimes kind of crazy, mixed-up world we all have to live in. Knowing Jesus can and will make it a whole lot better. So as the old commercial said, try it. I think you'll like it. 1-866-701-HOPE. Hey, I'm John Rivers, and you are on the Power Line. Another great combination along with your brother John Rivers on Power Line, Jody Messina and Tim McGraw. Bring on the rain on Power Line.

0: Jody Messina, Tim McGraw, Bring on the Rain with your brother John Rivers on Powerline. We have a thought for the week I want you to pay attention to. The next time you go to a store, a school, a workplace, whatever, observe people. What a study in variety. We come in all shapes, all sizes, all colors. Each has distinctive physical features, bushy eyebrows, stubby hands, a brawny build, and the list goes on and on. And no two people have identical fingerprints. Truly, every man, woman, and child is unique. Our Creator God delights in our individuality. We don't have to envy others or feel inferior to them. Instead, we ought to express our uniqueness by serving God as only we can. When we accept our place in the Creator's grand design, we see how good it is to be one of a kind.
1: I'm Chris Lawrence. The forecast, another cold front will bring rain showers Monday. And behind that, unseasonably cold air moves in, bringing yet another risk for frost Monday night into Tuesday. Have yourself a great day. I'm Chris Lawrence on Metro News for 40 years, the voice of West Virginia.

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Plus, I'll give you 10 rules for a happy day. And there's a question I want to ask you. I'll have a thought for the week and our web address to share with you. 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

Notes Forever for you on Powerline with John Rivers, where at the beginning of the show, I told you about 10 rules for a happy day. Well, it's time to share those 10 rules with you, and I hope you're able to benefit from them. Here they are. Number one, today I will not strike back. Ooh, if someone is rude, if someone is impatient, if someone is unkind, I will not respond in like manner. Number two, today I will ask God to bless my enemy. If I come across someone who treats me harshly or unfair, I will quietly ask God to bless that individual. I understand the enemy could be a family member, neighbor, coworker, or stranger. Number three, today I will be careful about what I say. I will carefully choose and guard my words, being certain that I do not spread gossip. Ooh, that's a tough one. Four, today I will go the extra mile. I will find ways to help share the burden of another person. Five, today I will forgive. I will forgive any hurts or injuries that come my way. Number six,

but I will not do it secretly. I will reach out anonymously and bless the life of another. Number 7, today I will treat others the way I wish to be treated. I will practice the golden rule, do unto others as I would have them do unto me, with everyone I encounter today. Number 8, today I will raise the spirits of someone who is discouraged. My smile, my words, my expression of my support can make the difference to someone who's wrestling with life. Number 9, today I will nurture my body. I will eat less. I will eat only healthy foods. I will thank God for my body. And number 10, today I will grow spiritually. I will spend a little more time in prayer today. I will begin reading something spiritual or inspirational today. I will find a quiet place at some point during the day and listen to God's voice. And there you have them, 10 rules that I hope will help you or someone you know. If you'd like a copy of these, just get on your computer and go to our website. 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

Powerline Chicago and look away with John Rivers. Thanking you for joining me for this edition of Powerline. Each week at this time, we try to share some helpful information that will hopefully make a difference in your life. We hope we can help someone who may be going through the same thing. Earlier, I said I wanted to ask you a question. Now, what's the difference between living and existing? That's the question. My guess is that you already know, because you know the excitement and joy and pure rush you get when you are living. Life is good. All seems right in the world. God's in is heaven. You experience peace and joy no matter what the circumstances are. You are others-centered. You are making a difference. You are contributing. But if you are just existing, almost every day feels like you're sludging through mud. There is a serious sense of hopelessness in your soul, and you know there's a hole in your heart. Let's make it simple. Are you making a life or making a living? If you're just making a living, get up and start finding out what it takes to really live life. Look at the people who made a difference, who changed the world for the better. Examine the claims of Christianity and determine to change. Just like Smokey the Bear says, only you can stop forest fires. Only you can choose to just exist or to really live. I hope that helps. 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

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There's also another contact that you can make that I haven't told you about. It's a phone number that can have a major impact on your life, and we'd like you to call it. It's 1-866-701-HOPE. This number can lead you to a personal relationship with Jesus Christ. Find out what he can offer you for your life and beyond. Once again, the number is 1-866-701-4673. It's also very easy to use and absolutely free. One more time, 1-866-701-4673. Call today. I'm John Rivers, and you are on the Power Line.

Diane Womack, I Hope You Dance. Yes, and do it today. Here's our thought for the week, which kind of ties in with what we're talking about, living and having happy days. Have you been putting all your energies into getting ahead in this world while neglecting heavenly values? What is the prime goal of your life? What are you working for? Can you say you're really happy and really living?

0: 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And remember, adversity is the grindstone of life. Thanks again for being with us. You've been on the Powerline.
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2: BBC News with Emily Thomas. The price of oil has risen once again following President Trump's dismissal of Iran's counterproposals to a US plan for potential peace talks. Energy prices have swung wildly since the start of the conflict, reflecting the reduction in global supplies caused by the disruption to shipping in the Strait of Hormuz. Nick Marsh has more from Singapore.
3: Well, oil is still very, very high because it looks like there's going to be no kind of solution anytime soon to what's happening in the Strait of Hormuz. With the price of oil so high, that means your everyday goods are going to cost more, transportation costs more. If you're here in Asia and you get all your oil from the Middle East, you're getting far less. About a billion barrels of oil have been lost from the world supply since this war began. So that is a huge, huge shortfall that needs to be made up. Yes, it's good for the oil companies, but it's bad for anyone else that needs to buy oil for their economy or for their everyday life.
2: The brother of the jailed Iranian Nobel Peace Prize winner Narges Mohammadi says he's relieved she's now receiving adequate medical treatment for her serious heart condition. But Mohammadi cautioned that the relief was only temporary.
4: It's the very early stages, so we don't have any precise news about what's going on. The only worry that I have is the permanent damage that has been caused during these days in the prison. She has been experiencing very serious symptoms that point in the direction of having developed variant angina, and it might have some lifelong repercussions for her health.
2: The French health minister, Stéphanie Rist, has said one of her nationals has tested positive for hantavirus following her evacuation from the cruise liner MV Hondius. The confirmation is further evidence of the spread of the disease on board. The US says one of its nationals has tested positive and a second is showing symptoms. The evacuation of the ship is continuing, as Guy Hedgeco reports.
5: There are two more flights, we're told, left today with 24 people due to travel to the Netherlands, not all of them Dutch, some from other countries, and also a flight to Australia. Now, the flight to Australia will be the last flight of this whole operation. And the authorities say that things have gone according to plan. They've underlined how complex it's been, how difficult, how unusual as well. But they do say that all the measures they put into place have been effective.
2: The former Prime Minister of Thailand, Thaksin Shinawat, has said he feels relief after being released from prison on parole. The 76-year-old served just part of his one-year jail sentence for corruption and abuse of power. He'll have to wear an electronic monitor for the remaining 4 months. The former Prime Minister was greeted by family and hundreds of supporters. BBC News. The Foreign Ministry of Myanmar has claimed the regional bloc ASEAN is using discriminatory measures to blacklist its military rulers and ban them from summit meetings. Last month, a tightly restricted election, which excluded the party of Aung San Suu Kyi, chose the military chief Minaw Hlang to take over as civilian president. The Foreign Ministry complained that non-engagement with Myanmar was to disregard the genuine will of the Myanmar people. Leaders from across Africa are gathering in Nairobi for talks jointly hosted by France and the Kenyan government. The Africa Forward Summit comes at a time when Paris is seeking to reshape its relationship with the continent following a decline in its influence in its former West African colonies. The BBC's Akisa Wandera reports from Nairobi.
6: The French President Emmanuel Macron and his Kenyan counterpart William Ruto are co-hosting the Africa Forward Summit, bringing together African leaders, investors and business executives for 2 days of talks. The meeting will focus on trade, infrastructure, renewable energy, technology and security cooperation. But the summit is also being seen as a sign of a change in French strategy in Africa. It is the first high-level meeting between France and African nations to be held in an English-speaking country.
2: Sri Lanka is increasing electricity rates by up to 18% in the latest measure to try to counteract the continuing impact of the war in the Middle East. The price hike is to meet the extra cost of generating power through thermal plants. Researchers are warning that increased ship traffic off South Africa is increasing dangers for whales. Experts said there was a heightened risk of collision because the southwestern coast supports significant populations of whales. Ship traffic around southern Africa has doubled in the past 2 months as vessels have been diverted because of the US-Israel war on Iran and hijacking of vessels by Houthi rebels. BBC News.
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8: Welcome to ILTV's Israel Daily. I'm Sivan Raviv. The coordinated joint U.S.-Israeli assault on Iran, a broad, synchronized campaign targeting the Islamic Republic's leadership and military infrastructure. Iran has confirmed that Supreme Leader Ayatollah Ali Khamenei was killed in an Israeli airstrike on Tehran at the opening of the offensive. Tehran has responded with multiple waves of ballistic missiles fired at Israel, sending millions repeatedly into shelters as air defenses contended with threats of overhead. Throughout the day, today, several sirens were sounded across Israel as barrages of rockets made their way here with impact sites as well in cities such as Tel Aviv and Beit Shemesh. Thus far, several people have been killed in a Beit Shemesh impact site and still counting, with dozens injured and one woman was killed in a strike in Tel Aviv. Dozens more injured at that site too. A nationwide state of emergency remains in effect. Airspace is closed. Tens of thousands of reservists have been called up. Israel is at war. For more, we go now to ILTV's Steve Leibowitz.
9: Supreme Leader Ali Khamenei and some 10 other top Iranian officials were killed in the initial Israeli strike of the operation, dubbed Operation Roaring Lion by Israel and Operation Epic Fury by the U.S. The IDF confirms the elimination of senior figures in Iran's defense leadership in precise Air Force strikes across Tehran. In addition to Khamenei, others included Abdul Rahim Mousavi, chief of staff of the Iranian Armed Forces, and Mohammad Pakpour, commander of the Iranian Revolutionary Guard. The joint U.S.-Israeli offensive has hit hundreds of targets. According to Israeli officials, the strikes targeted senior regime figures, military commanders, strategic intelligence sites, and key elements of Iran's missile and nuclear infrastructure. The Israeli Air Force has carried out its largest ever aerial strike, with more than 200 jets hitting 500 targets across Iran. The first wave took out radar and anti-aircraft batteries, clearing the sky for follow-up operations. The second wave targeted Iran's ballistic missile sites, launchers, and storage facilities, including a major site in Tabriz and a complex near Qom, thwarting dozens of imminent launches toward Israel. The operation is aimed at restoring air superiority and destroying missile teams before they can fire, dealing a decisive blow to Iran's strategic capabilities. Shortly after the attack began, Prime Minister Netanyahu said the operation was launched to remove what he called an existential threat to the state of Israel and to create the conditions for a different future for the Iranian people. President Trump is vowing to raise Iran's military industry to the ground and annihilate their navy. He also called on Iranians to seize what he described as an historic opportunity to take back their country.
8: Since the joint U.S.-Israeli strikes, Iran's retaliation is extending well beyond Israel, targeting American and allied positions across the Gulf. Iranian missiles fired into the region have killed at least two civilians in the United Arab Emirates, including one person struck by falling debris in Abu Dhabi. Another fatality was reported elsewhere in the Gulf during the barrage on major cities in Kuwait. At least three army personnel were injured by shrapnel after ballistic missiles impacted or were intercepted near Ali Al-Salem Air Base, which hosts host U.S. forces. Additional minor injuries were reported near Kuwait International Airport. Officials say damage to U.S. facilities has been minimal and has not disrupted operations. Missiles have targeted cities across the Gulf, including Doha, Abu Dhabi, Riyadh, Manama, and Kuwait City, prompting airspace closures and raising fears of a wider regional escalation. Regrettably, a direct ballistic missile strike from Iran killed at least 9 people and counting in the city of Beit Shemesh in Israel, with dozens injured. ILTV's Mayan Hoffman is standing by with a report from Shaare Tzedek Hospital in Jerusalem.
10: Thank you, Sivan. Well, I have to report that we are on the day of which the deadliest attack so far since the start of the escalation between Israel, the United States, and Iran has taken place. At the time that I'm recording this here in Jerusalem, outside Shaare Tzedek Hospital, at least 8 people are dead. Dozens more are injured in an attack that took place in Beit Shemesh in central Israel. The attack, what happened when a rocket sent among many rockets from Iran toward Israel, struck down, having a direct hit on people hunkering down in a shelter in Beit Shemesh. It was a community shelter where people ran to take refuge, but unfortunately were murdered and injured in the attack. So far, we are hearing that 4 houses were completely destroyed in Beit Shemesh, the site of this terror attack. But as we saw today in Beit Shemesh, sometimes those shelters are not foolproof.
8: Regrettably so. Thank you, Mayan. That's all for today's news, with all of the latest news from the heart of the state of Israel. I'm Sivan Raviv. Take care.

0: is a Fox News alert. 17 American passengers from the cruise ship hit by a hantavirus outbreak have returned to these states early this morning. HHS says one is showing mild symptoms, while a second American tested positive but has no symptoms. The 17 U.S. citizens, along with one British national, are now in Nebraska for screening. President Trump has rejected Iran's response to the latest U.S. peace proposal.
1: The administration saying it's not at all what they had hoped for. The president wrote, "I have just read the response from Iran's so-called representatives. I don't like it. Totally unacceptable."
0: Fox's Alex Hogan. President Trump and Chinese President Xi Jinping set to meet in Beijing this week. The two are expected to discuss the war in Iran, as well as tensions in Taiwan, trade, and more. 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
2: With a Wall Street Business Report, I'm Bob Agnew. America's employers delivered a surprisingly strong 115,000 new jobs last month, despite an economic shock from the war with Iran.
3: Hiring was better than the 65,000 that economists had expected, though it was decelerated from the 185,000 jobs created in March. The unemployment rate remained at a low 4.3%. The war has caused the biggest disruption of global oil supplies in history and set average U.S. gasoline prices surging past $4.50 a gallon this week. But the conflict hasn't done much damage to the American job market so far.
2: That is correspondent Bernie Bennett reporting. U.S. stocks rose to records following the latest sign that the nation's job market is doing better than economists had been expected. The S&P 500 climbed by 0.8% of its value today to yet another all-time high. The Dow was up 12 points at the closing bell. The Nasdaq up by 440. For the Wall Street Business Report, I'm Bob Agnew.
4: West Virginia Metro News. I'm Chris Lawrence. A Kanawha County ambulance driver is due to stand trial in August over charges of running down a man in April. 19-year-old Alyssa Middleton appeared for her formal arraignment Friday, a day after authorities announced a special grand jury had indicted her on three charges tied to the death of 45-year-old John Lucas.
5: How do you plead to the three charges outlined in the indictment? Guilty or not guilty?
6: Not guilty.
4: Her attorney, Tim Carrico, says his client acted in self-defense.
7: He's coming at them at the front of the ambulance, and that's when they're screaming and yelling, and she reacts to that situation. Mr. Lucas is hit at that point in time.
4: More at WVMetroNews.com. An Ohio County man wanted on child pornography charges has been arrested after 11 years on the run. U.S. Marshals found 76-year-old David Buzzard living in Ecuador. From the Metro News Anchor Desk, I'm Chris Lawrence.
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10: I'm John Clark, traveling the countryside for FeedWorks USA. Today we're with a very special friend, Katie Dotterer of Agvocate. Katie, spell that for us.
11: Agvocate.
10: And what is this business? Predominantly, you have really moved into a field that you love.
11: Yes, it's very niche, too. I teach Spanish online, predominantly in the agriculture industry. So I service right now three sectors of agriculture: dairy, swine, and poultry. So my Spanish classes, they're for all adults. All of my students are adults. They are from California to Delaware to Canada. And it's very, very tailored to agriculture.
10: Let's get back to that in a minute. But tell us about Katie, because you have a unique career path.
11: Where should I start? So I took a year off after high school. My mother was not impressed, but I didn't know what I wanted to do with my life. And I was responsible for a portion of my education. So I wanted to make sure that I was going to do what I wanted to do. And so I took a year off after high school and I worked on my family farm. So I was part of the third generation there and decided then after a year to go back to school. I got an associate's degree in business management and marketing. And then I went back. Well, I worked on a dairy as an intern for a year. Went back to my family farm, was there for a year and a half. Left to start my own farm. So I went from being a third generation farmer to a first generation farmer. Co-owned my own dairy, a 400-cow dairy, for about 13 years. And then 2 years ago, I left that to really bring Advocate, which was a side hustle for many years, to a full-time career right now.
10: And where did your Spanish education, where did that enter in this picture?
11: I actually started learning Spanish when I was in third grade, believe it or not. My third grade teacher was not a native speaker. She just thought it would be fun as a brain break to learn things like numbers and colors. And as an eight-year-old, you're like, oh, this is so cool. I can like talk in code because nobody else in my family spoke another language.
10: So really, what impresses me about you, knowing you today, really, you can have an impact on young people for a lifetime.
11: I can, yes. So I actually went back then, though, for my secondary education Spanish degree. And I got that degree in between milking cows. And I did. I started in the public school system. And if I'm being completely honest, I do miss my high schoolers, even though they can be very sassy. But You do. You leave a lasting impression on them, but they also do the same to you.
10: Let's talk a little bit now about the dairy industry in particular and what you're able to do for them. And matching up dairy farmers and their Hispanic employees, I presume, is one of the things that you like to do.
11: Absolutely. I saw a gap years ago of, like, we always talked about the gap between farmers and non-farmers, but I saw the gap within agriculture, which was between Spanish speakers and non-Spanish speakers. And so it wasn't only the language gap, but it was also the cultural gap. And so it's just been so great because the mission of my business is to meet in the middle, right? With language, with culture. And this is building relationships throughout our industry, no matter what language you speak.
10: And recently you've done something very fun in terms of culture and for that community. And it really, you shared some of the pictures with me. Just amazing what you've done.
11: So that was Day of the Dead, or Dia de los Muertos, which is November 1st and 2nd. If people don't know a lot about it, they automatically just think, oh, that's Mexico's Halloween, which it could not be more different than from Halloween. And so I also teach English as a second language, and all of my students, again, are adults. And so my students that are learning English from me are from Mexico, and we've talked about this holiday, and they sent me pictures yesterday from their hometown of this celebration. And I'm so excited because I always tell a Spanish speaker, I'm like, it's on my list one day to celebrate this holiday with a family, you know, in Latin America. And I no sooner get that sentence out of my mouth and they're like, my family, you come celebrate with my family, which is amazing.
10: That's just a great story. Let's talk a little bit about the nuts and bolts, if you will, of your business. English is a second language, because you just mentioned that. What does that look like, and how do people get in touch with you to work through that?
11: So it is a project I'm working on right now. Currently, I do teach in person, but that's only one farm right now. There's only one of me. So I'm trying to bring this to the broader agricultural community online. So there are going to be English classes offered in a module format. If people are interested, like I said, it's a work in progress right now. It's not completely ready, but if people would like to get on my waiting list to be notified when it is ready, they can get a hold of me on any of my social channels. It's the Advocate on Instagram, Advocate on Facebook. My email is just my name, katiedaughterer@advocate.com, or simply my website, advocate.com. I mean, there's Advocate everywhere.
10: That's great. So that's the English as a second language portion. Let's talk about the Spanish portion, because I know there are many people out there who respect the culture, but just, you know, I don't know where to start. I just don't know how to communicate, and I really need some formal education on that. And I think that's where you come in.
11: Absolutely. That's why I designed these courses. I love what I do for a living, because I'm helping people connect and I'm helping people form those relationships. So if you have nowhere to start, if you took, you know, Spanish classes way back in high school, I can help you. We start with colors. We start with numbers. And when we do numbers, one of my favorite activities to do with students is we read ear tags in Spanish. So it's real world. It's applicable. Your first vocab list in my beginner Spanish class, you're learning how to say cow, heifer, bucket, gate, things like that. And really, it's general ag also, but we do have very specific dairy terms in the dairy sector.
10: Hashtag dairy and Spanish go together.
11: Absolutely. 80% of our workforce in general in agriculture speaks Spanish. So there's a huge need for this.
10: Katie Dotter with Advocate. Tell us again how we get in touch with you.
11: Sure. Best place to start is my website, Advocate, AGVOKATE.com. There's a form in there where you'll send me an email right from there, or just look me up on a social channel.
10: Thanks for being with us today.
11: Thank you so much.
10: I'm John Clark, traveling the countryside for Feedworks USA.
6: And thank you, Mr. John Clark with Feedworks USA. John always talks, and he finds so many interesting people involved in agriculture, and Katie Dotterer, certainly an interesting person. Thank you, John. Our pearl of wisdom today is from listener Judy Bales, who says the most valuable antiques are old friends. That's your pearl of wisdom. You're on the farm, and I'm H.
2: I'm Chris Lawrence. The forecast, another cold front will bring rain showers Monday. And behind that, unseasonably cold air moves in, bringing yet another risk for frost Monday night into Tuesday. Have yourself a great day. I'm Chris Lawrence on Metro News for 40 years, the voice of West Virginia.

0: surely the opening vistas of space promise high costs and hardships, as well as high reward. So it is not surprising that some would have us stay where we are a little longer, to rest, to wait. But this city of Houston, this state of Texas, this country of the United States was not built by those who waited and rested and wished to look behind them. This country was conquered by those who move forward, and so will space. We choose to go to the moon in this decade and do the other thing, not because they are easy, but because they are hard. Because that challenge is one that we're willing to accept.
1: The energy, the faith, the devotion which we bring to this endeavor will light our country and all who serve it. And so, my fellow Americans, ask not what your country can do for you, ask what you can do for your country.

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1: Errors in the Bible? This is Ken Ham, author of the classic book, The Lie, Evolution and Millions of Years. The Bible is a unique book because it's the only book that was written by both human authors and God himself. But does the Bible contain errors because it was written by humans? The writers in the Bible describe the scriptures as flawless, enduring forever, and God-breathed. And the Bible says that God knows the end from the beginning and cannot lie, so we wouldn't expect his word to have errors, and it doesn't. The Bible's been shown to be amazingly accurate about archaeology. It's accurate about science, and it's right when it talks about history. You can trust God's word from the very first verse.
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3: I'm often asked about how long vegetable seeds will last. A common question would be, hey Ish, I didn't use all my seeds from last year, so are they still good for this year? Vegetable seed viability depends a lot on the environment the seeds are stored in, as well as the type of vegetable. Rule number one, keep it dry. Rule number two, maintain a stable temperature of 40 to 50 degrees. Refrigerating your leftover vegetable seeds, that's fine. Sweet corn and bell peppers will last up to 2 years. Green beans, peas, spinach, and broccoli will last for 3 years. Tomato, squash, and carrot seeds will last up to 4 years. And the seeds of collards, lettuce, and cucumber, they'll last for 5 or more years. But you gotta keep them dry, and you gotta keep them cool.
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5: I'm Chris Lawrence. The forecast, another cold front will bring rain showers Monday. And behind that, unseasonably cold air moves in, bringing yet another risk for frost Monday night into Tuesday. Have yourself a great day. I'm Chris Lawrence on Metro News for 40 years, the voice of West Virginia.

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1: He asked me what my first car was growing up. He goes, well, what was your first car? It was a 67 Volkswagen Bug. And he says, what's a bug? Didn't know what a bug was. And he goes, what do I have under the hood? I said, a tire. Yeah, they knew how to make them back then. They put a spare engine in the trunk in case the tire malfunctioned. What a car. If you could get a bug doing 55 miles an hour, you could turn the radio on and drop down to 45.
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2: Welcome to ILTV on the Hour. I'm Devo Klein, coming to you from Israel, bringing you all of the biggest headlines from across the region. It's Operation Roaring Lion, and these are all of the latest developments. We begin with the latest news of rocket and missile attacks on the state of Israel. Thousands were sent into bomb shelters when the Islamic Republic launched a ballistic missile towards central Israel. Initial reports indicate that one missile fell in an open field in central Israel and no injuries were reported. Now, this follows a sleepless night for many Israelis in the Tel Aviv area as rockets fire triggered air raid sirens at around 2:30, 3 and 4 a.m. As some missiles were intercepted and others fell in open areas, no injuries as well were reported in the latest coordinated attack on Israel. And the Israeli Air Force carried out its 11th wave of airstrikes on Tehran. Targets, according to the IDF, included multiple regime command centers, ballistic missile arrays, launchers, and air defense systems. The operation also targeted a major compound housing key security agencies of the Iranian regime, including the headquarters of the Revolutionary Guard, the besieged parliamentary force, and the Quds Force. And moving now to the United States, where the Senate is backing President Donald Trump. Lawmakers voted 53 to 47 against advancing a bipartisan war powers resolution that would have required full congressional approval for any U.S. military actions against Iran. But U.S. Senate Republicans blocked the effort, beating all odds, as Republicans currently hold only slim majorities in both chambers. Now, the House of Representatives are now set to vote on a similar measure. Take a listen.
3: The Ayatollah's reign of terror began with weak leadership from President Carter. It will end with strong leadership from President Trump. This war powers resolution is ill-timed and ill-advised. Congress must stand with the president and our military to finally close, once and for all, this dark chapter of history and pave the way for lasting peace.
2: And the Northern Front is also ramping up. After a few days of relative quiet from Hezbollah, they have now officially joined the war, sending coordinated missile barrages at northern Israel, together with the Islamic regime. In response, Israeli fighter jets carried out a string of airstrikes in Beirut. This is, of course, the first time that a coordinated attack between Hezbollah and Lebanon and the IRGC and Iran was carried out. Israeli officials were now quoted saying that IAF fighter jets are striking targets in Lebanon on their way back from missions in Iran, reportedly fueling for the extended mission and carrying extra munitions beyond those assigned for Iran. But not just in the air, the IDF has also released new footage showing troops engaging in a, quote, forward defensive positions inside of southern Lebanon as fighting with Hezbollah continues along the northern front. And despite the ongoing war and continuous air raid sirens sending thousands into bomb shelters, the rapidity of barrages has significantly reduced over the past few days. With that, the Home Front Command has eased its guidelines, moving from only essential activities operating to a limited activity policy. Under the new guidelines, gatherings of up to 50 people will be permitted, as a provided and protected a shelter can be reached in time. Workplaces will also be allowed to operate under the same conditions. Schools, however, will remain closed and beaches will stay off limits to the public. And that is a wrap for this edition of ILTV on the Hour. I'm Deva Klein, and thank you so much.

0: is a Fox News alert. I'm Sue Guzman. 17 Americans who were stranded on a cruise ship infected with the Hanta virus have arrived back in the U.S. Details from Fox's Marianne Rafferty.
1: The patients will be monitored by a CDC team and quarantined for several weeks. Another passenger was said to be developing symptoms on their way home to France.
0: The plane arriving in Nebraska as the evacuees will undergo specialized treatment at the University of Nebraska Medical Center in Omaha. President Trump rejecting Iran's response to the latest U.S. peace proposal.
2: The administration saying it's not at all what they had hoped for. The president wrote, "I have just read the response from Iran's so-called representatives. I don't like it. Totally unacceptable."
0: This is Alex Hogan, Iran state media, saying the U.S. proposal amounted to surrender. 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
3: With the Wall Street Business Report, I'm Bill Alexander. America's employers delivered a surprising 115,000 new jobs last month, despite an economic shock from the war in Iran. The unemployment rate remained at a low 4.3%, according to the Labor Department. The Iran war has caused the biggest disruption of global oil supplies in history and sent average U.S. gasoline prices surging past $4.50 a gallon last week. U.S. Trade Representative Jameson Greer said the Trump administration expects to prevail in an appeal of the Court of International Trade's ruling against its temporary 10% global tariffs to replace the duty struck down by the U.S. Supreme Court. Tesla is recalling nearly 200 Cybertrucks because cracking in the rotor could cause the wheel stud to separate from the wheel hub, increasing the risk of a crash and injury. The recall includes model year 2024 to 2026 Cybertrucks with 18-inch steel wheels. For the Wall Street Business Report, I'm Bill Alexander in Washington.
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5: Good morning. I'm Chris Lawrence, and we're ready to get the day started with all the information you're going to need in the Mountain State today. We'll have that full forecast coming up in just a moment. Right now, though, we start with the check of news at the Metro News Anchor Desk. An indictment has been handed up in Kanawha County in the death related to a Kanawha County ambulance.
6: A special grand jury on Thursday indicted Alyssa Middleton, the ambulance driver who struck and killed 45-year-old John Lucas last month. Kanawha County officials announced that Middleton is charged with three felony offenses, including voluntary manslaughter, aggravated vehicular homicide, and fleeing the scene of an accident causing death. Kanawha County Prosecutor Deborah Rusnick during a press conference Thursday.
7: Because this case remains an open and active case, we are unable to provide any further information as to the evidence or the facts of this case.
6: Surveillance video from April 16th shows Lucas entering the roadway in Elkview as the ambulance approached. The ambulance appears to have stopped and then moved forward after making contact with Lucas, who fell beneath the front of the vehicle. I'm Morgan Pemberton, WVMetroNews.com.
5: Testimony resumes this morning for day five of the Timothy Kennedy trial in Mingo County Circuit Court. He's charged in the death of State Police Sergeant Corey Maynard. Thursday's testimony came from DNA expert Josh Haynes, who examined the blood found on Kennedy's clothing.
8: DNA profile was a match to the DNA profile of Corey Maynard.
5: That audio from WCHS television. Haynes also testified that blood found on Maynard's service weapon belonged to Kennedy. The gun was stolen during the incident. A medical examiner also testified that Maynard's death was a result of homicide from multiple gunshot wounds. In Fayette County, an investigation is underway into a stabbing in the community of Prudence. Sheriff Jess McMullen said deputies were called to the area in reference to a claim that a male was trying to enter multiple homes. They arrived and found the victim, an adult male, with a stab wound to the chest, and he identified his attacker as Casey O. Workman. Now, Workman was found nearby a few minutes later and arrested on charges of malicious wounding. Unclear what led to that dispute. In Monongahela County, search teams have found a body. The discovery made at the Cooper's Rock State Forest during a search and rescue operation on Thursday. Authorities have not released any additional information about the victim. West Virginia has joined the national initiative that aims to improve outcomes for children and strengthen the foster care system all across the country. Governor Patrick Morrissey made the announcement earlier this week alongside Administration for Children and Families Assistance Secretary Alex Adams. The initiative's goal is to increase the ratio of foster homes to children in foster care. Morrissey says by joining the state, it's taken another step toward addressing the child welfare issues in West Virginia.
9: I am optimistic that we're going to continue slowly but surely make progress to make sure that our kids' needs are addressed.
5: Adams says the current situation is not a good one.
10: It's a real child welfare problem because when we don't have enough homes for kids, they end up in non-traditional settings, group homes, Airbnbs, government offices, and hotels. We can do better, and we must do better.
5: West Virginia joins 14 other states and the District of Columbia in that initiative. Former leaders of the Catholic Church in West Virginia has died. Michael Bransfield, the former bishop of the Diocese of Wheeling-Charleston, died Thursday. He led the diocese from 2005 to 2018 when he retired, and his final years with the diocese were rocky. He was the subject of multiple allegations of sexual harassment and financial improprieties with church money. And those allegations were eventually proven, and he was punished and had to issue an apology. There's a competitive race happening for the Republican nomination in the 14th Senatorial District. Former delegates Mike Menipenny and Mark Harmon are challenging incumbent Senator Jay Taylor for the seat. Taylor says he's just focused on conservative issues for the state.
11: My top priorities are certainly growing West Virginia's economy, you know, protecting our conservative values and improving infrastructure. I'm certainly going to continue working to cut taxes and support small businesses and keep government out of the way.
5: Harmon says he refuses to be dragged into the mud.
12: I have run from day one and will continue to run until the polls close. A positive campaign. I want people to understand that I want West Virginia to grow, to develop. I want jobs for people, and I think that the negative campaigning hurts everyone.
5: Harmon for years lived in Charleston, but has since moved back to Grant County. It led to his residency being challenged in court, a fight that he won this week. A third candidate in that race is Menipenny, the former Democrat who switched sides when the GOP passed measures he supported.
13: Some of those bills have been introduced and passed by the Republican supermajority. And so that's one of the reasons why I kind of switched parties, because I believe that I may be more in line with the Republicans now than the Democrats.
5: Early voting continues today and tomorrow, and the primary election is Tuesday. And finally, after years of planning, the Mountaineer Bike Park is under construction in Milam Park near Morgantown. The facility will be a USA BMX-sanctioned facility, able to host national events and be available to residents of the nearby region to enjoy. Milam Park Foundation Executive Director Ron Justice says the park will have some unique features.
14: It'll be a hard surface track, which is one of the only ones in the country. We will be constructing a pump track, skills loop, flow lines, really a big tourist attraction, but it will serve the local community very well.
5: Justice also said that Anderson Excavating will be doing the work, valued at about $7 million, and he said the project will partially be funded with a federal and an Economic Development Authority grant. Well, coming up in our Metro News Backgrounder, some West Virginians will have fewer options when they go to the polls. We'll tell you about that coming up in our Backgrounder, and then Daniel Woods will have sports. All still ahead. Still ahead, Daniel Woods will have a check on sports for us right now in our Backgrounder. Some West Virginians will have fewer options when they go to the polls for Tuesday's primary election, the first since the state Republican Party voted to close its primary last year. Now, that decision means only registered Republicans can request a Republican ballot, and the Secretary of State's office has been hard at work keeping county clerks and voters prepared.
15: Secretary of State Chris Warner is hard at work ahead of Tuesday's primary elections, and that work includes helping officials be prepared for any challenges that could come from the closure of the Republican primary.
16: The clerks all have signage up at the polling location that clearly lets you know if you're a Republican, you can vote in the Republican primary. If you're registered unaffiliated, you can vote in the Democrat primary if you request that ballot.
15: In the months since the GOP elected to exclude independents from its primary, officials around the state have worked to keep their voters aware of just what that means before they go to the polls. For Ohio County Election Coordinator Aaron Alietta, that meant finding as many avenues for information as possible.
17: I don't want my voters to be surprised at the polls. There's a local online magazine called the Wheelunk. So I put an article in Wheelunk. I put it in the paper. I was on the radio. I was on the news. I sent out letters to every newly registered voter who was non-party. So I did a lot of work independently.
15: What does the change do for Republicans in the long term? State Party Chairman Delegate Josh Holstein hopes that it drives growth for party membership by showing conservative independents that the Republican Party is where they fit in.
18: Folks in West Virginia know that Democrats don't speak for them, and we want to continue growing that number up from 43% to as high as we can get it. And this is one of the ways that the party's membership felt that they could accomplish that goal.
15: The effects of a closed Republican primary remain to be seen, but it certainly has meant extra work for election officials statewide before West Virginians go to the polls on Tuesday. I'm Daniel Woods for the Morning News.
5: Metro News Decision 2026 comprehensive election coverage on election night will begin at 7:06 Tuesday evening, both over the air and on the Metro News television app. Follow the votes on the election page at WVMetroNews.com. And now Daniel is at the sports desk as well this morning, pulling double duty today. Daniel, what's going on in sports?
15: Well, it's a big weekend in college baseball across West Virginia. The West Virginia baseball team begins perhaps its most important series of the season on the road for a top 15 matchup against Big 12 leading Kansas. With a chance to climb the conference standings this weekend, head coach Steve Sabins is sticking with the pitching rotation that led a series sweep last weekend against Kansas State.
19: We'll have the same starting rotation as last weekend with Yale, Cole, and Montessa. They've just been tremendous for us, and Yale and Cole have kind of anchored the pitching staff this year from an inning standpoint and a success standpoint, and Montessa's been really, really good for us as well. So we'll go into the weekend with that crew.
15: Dawson Montessa on Sunday. The Marshall baseball team aims to find its footing in the final weeks of the regular season, hosting Louisiana Monroe this weekend with hopes of bouncing back from the loss to WVU earlier in the week. Herd coach Greg Beals says he's encouraged his team to freshen up its mindset for this series.
20: We got to freshen ourselves up. You know, we got to show up on Friday with an opening day mentality. You get a little bit of feeling sorry for yourself, and it's been frustrating because we know we're talented and we haven't played to our full potential yet, but we still got time to do that.
15: The Marshall softball team will play the waiting game, knocked out of the Sun Belt Conference tournament and left to hope for an at-large bid to the NCAA tournament. The Thundering Herd was shut out by Coastal Carolina, upset 6-0 in the Sun Belt quarterfinals, but head coach Morgan Zirkel believes her team has the resume to make the big dance without an automatic bid. Former West Virginia women's basketball guard Jordan Harrison is sticking in the WNBA, making the Portland Fire's opening night roster after signing with the team as an undrafted free agent. And in high school softball, University is the Class 5A OVAC champion, winning a matchup of two of the highest-ranked teams in the state against John Marshall, 5-1.
5: Thanks, Daniel. Now the West Virginia weather for the day. Sunday looking mostly dry and pleasant for Mother's Day. Then another cold front will bring rain showers Sunday night into Monday. And behind that, unseasonably cold air moves in, bringing yet another risk for frost Monday night into Tuesday. And now you're up to date. Have yourself a great day. For Daniel Woods, I'm Chris Lawrence. The forecast, another cold front will bring rain showers Monday. And behind that, unseasonably cold air moves in, bringing yet another risk for frost Monday night into Tuesday. Have yourself a great day. I'm Chris Lawrence on Metro News for 40 years, the voice of West Virginia.

0: I'm Gary Duncan, the technical producer of the By the Way program. You may have heard the news that Paul Devontier has been called home to be with the Lord on November 30th, 2025. I had the pleasure of working with Paul for over 30 years. Paul was the same on the air as he was off the air. A soft-spoken, kind, loving person with a deep love for his family, friends, you the listeners, and of course, Jesus. He wanted to reach as many people as possible with the good news of Christ. The By the Way program will be ending after tomorrow's program. On tomorrow's program, we'll hear from Paul's son, John. He'll speak with us on that final program. And by the way, it's been an honor working behind the scenes to bring you this program.
1: I'm often asked about how long vegetable seeds will last. A common question would be, hey Ish, I didn't use all my seeds from last year, so are they still good for this year? Vegetable seed viability depends a lot on the environment the seeds are stored in, as well as the type of vegetable. Rule number one, keep it dry. Rule number two, maintain a stable temperature of 40 to 50 degrees. Refrigerating your leftover vegetable seeds, that's fine. Sweet corn and bell peppers will last up to 2 years. Green beans, peas, spinach, and broccoli will last for 3 years. Tomato, squash, and carrot seeds will last up to 4 years. And the seeds of collards, lettuce, and cucumber, they'll last for 5 or more years. But you gotta keep them dry, and you gotta keep them cool.
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3: I'm Chris Lawrence. The forecast, another cold front will bring rain showers Monday. And behind that, unseasonably cold air moves in, bringing yet another risk for frost Monday night into Tuesday. Have yourself a great day. I'm Chris Lawrence on Metro News for 40 years, the voice of West Virginia.

0: Here's Andy Andrews.
1: What is stupid about this is such a basic comedic question. It brings humor from everything. You want to be funny for your friends? Just ask that question. Apply it to everything you see. What is stupid about this? I'm at the bank when I was at the thing, the sucker tube thing, you know, that goes, you know what I'm talking about? And I see on the machine that there's the instructions for using the tube, and then right next to the instructions are the instructions in Braille. Like they're expecting some blind guy to be driving his car up. Driving down the highway. Right out here the other day, there's a sign out there on the interstate that says, "Are you an adult and can't read? Dial 1-800.
0: There's more laughs for you over at DarrenStreblo.com.

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1: I'm CJ Papa. President Trump turning down the counteroffer from the Islamic Republic.
2: Today, Iran's foreign minister says that it is still serious about negotiations after President Trump rejected Tehran's recent response, writing this on Truth Social. I've just read the response from Iran's so-called representatives. I don't like it. Totally unacceptable.
1: That's Fox's Alex Hogan in Washington. 18 people were on the Hunter virus cruise ship arriving overnight at a medical facility in Omaha, Nebraska.
3: They're going to be quarantined and monitored as U.S. officials are expected to hold a press conference later today on the outbreak. We now know one American has tested positive for the disease. Another is showing symptoms. All as a French passenger has also now tested positive for the virus.
1: Fox's Todd Pyro, 17 Americans, one British national who lives here, are now at that facility, according to Nebraska Medicine. America's listening to Fox News.
4: With the Wall Street Business Report, I'm Bill Alexander. America's employers delivered a surprising 115,000 new jobs last month, despite an economic shock from the war in Iran. The unemployment rate remained at a low 4.3%, according to the Labor Department. The Iran war has caused the biggest disruption of global oil supplies in history and sent average U.S. gasoline prices surging past $4.50 a gallon last week. U.S. Trade Representative Jamison Greer said the Trump administration expects to prevail in an appeal of the Court of International Trade's ruling against its temporary 10% global tariffs to replace the duty struck down by the U.S. Supreme Court. Tesla is recalling nearly 200 Cybertrucks because cracking in the rotor could cause the wheel stud to separate from the wheel hub, increasing the risk of a crash and injury. The recall includes model year 2024 to 2026 Cybertrucks with 18-inch steel wheels. For the Wall Street Business Report, I'm Bill Alexander in Washington.
5: West Virginia Metro News, I'm Chris Lawrence. The attorney for a Kanawha County ambulance driver says evidence will show that his client acted in self-defense. 19-year-old Alyssa Middleton appeared in Kanawha County Circuit Court Friday for her formal arraignment. She pleaded not guilty to three felony counts stemming from the death of 45-year-old John Lucas, who was run over and dragged by the ambulance for 2 miles. Tim Carrico is her legal counsel.
6: They didn't want to get out of the ambulance. They were scared because they knew he was out there. They saw him with a knife. They were scared. I believe this will all come out in the video because it's all recorded.
5: Middleton's trial date is set for August 17th. A Braxton County preacher facing jail time over what prosecutors call sexually motivated battery. 53-year-old Jason Allen was convicted in Sutton after a two-day bench trial. He was arrested in November of 2025 over allegations of inappropriate physical contact that occurred at a church in Flatwoods. Police say Allen ran his hand up the skirt of a woman with whom he was having counsel. From the Metro News Anchor Desk, I'm Chris Lawrence. I'm Chris Lawrence. The forecast. Now, the cold front will bring rain showers Monday. And behind that, unseasonably cold air moves in, bringing yet another risk for frost Monday night into Tuesday. Have yourself a great day. I'm Chris Lawrence on Metro News for 40 years, the voice of West Virginia.

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1: Is there a comment that constantly garners more comments because the original comment was so intriguing? I hear one every day. A comment so viable, so intriguing, that everyone is commenting on that original comment. It's the Focus on the Family commentary. A comment that resounds for families everywhere, garnering constant comments indeed.
2: The first day of grade school can be an exciting time for some moms because their young children are heading out from under their daily care for the first time. Other moms find it scary for exactly the same reason. Hi, this is Jim Daly with Focus on the Family. If you're a mom who's apprehensive, remember that worry isn't rooted in love. It's actually the result of fear. Worrying can make you overprotective, resulting in holding your child back when what they really need is encouragement to move forward. Worry is an emotion that has to be kept in check with truth. Remember when your son or daughter was learning to walk? They needed you to let go of their hands so they could figure it out on their own and even fall down. When children reach school age, they need you to give them more space and more freedom. It's also during childhood that young boys and girls need to learn how to handle responsibilities. Getting themselves ready for school in the morning and completing homework on time form the basis for the skills that they'll need as adults. So when you're tempted to worry that your son or daughter needs you to be there to help, stop and ask yourself if that's what they really need. It might be that the best thing you can do is let them stumble so that they can learn how to walk through the next stage on their path toward maturity. To help your family thrive, go to FocusOnTheFamily.com. I'm Jim Daly.
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4: The Milwaukee Brewers won their fourth straight game, beating the Yankees with a walk-off homer 4-3. Aaron Judge did his 16th homer of the young season. Philadelphia got two solo shots from Kyle Schwarber. He has 16. Philly shut out Colorado 6-0. Texas 3-0 over the Cubs behind Jacob deGrom. The Padres came back for a 10-inning win against St. Louis, while the Dodgers lost at home again to Atlanta. Padres and Dodgers tied for first in the NL West. The Sunday night ball game went to the Tigers, who ended a five-game losing streak, winning at Kansas City 6-3. In the NBA playoffs, the Knicks finished off a four-game sweep of Philadelphia 144-114. The Knicks on three-pointers shot 25-44. Minnesota is tied two games apiece in its second-round series after edging the Spurs 114-109. 36 points for Anthony Edwards. NHL playoff wins for Montreal and Anaheim.
5: The great Nolan Ryan holds the modern-day baseball season record with an amazing 383 strikeouts for the California Angels in 1973. Who's the Nolan Ryan of Marshall softball, the single-season strikeout record holder? Nolan Ryan struck out 383 opposing hitters in 1973. Andy Williamson made a run at that number for the 2013 Marshall softball team when she struck out 364 batters, setting the Marshall single-season record. With your Marshall Health Marshall Minute, I'm Steve Cotton.
6: Good morning, I'm Chris Lawrence. The forecast, another cold front will bring rain showers Monday. And behind that, unseasonably cold air moves in, bringing yet another risk for frost Monday night into Tuesday. Have yourself a great day. I'm Chris Lawrence on Metro News for 40 years, the voice of West Virginia.

and mercy, it found me. And there the bright and the morning star shed its beams all around me. Near the cross, O Lamb of God, bring its scenes before me. Help me walk from day to day with its shadows.

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1: I didn't want to be a smart aleck kid, right? But my dad would ask those questions. Like, we'd be driving in the car, we'd be in the back seat, me and my brother fighting, and my dad would be like, "Hey, am I going to have to pull the car over?" "Well, yeah, eventually, Dad. What's the gas mileage on this thing?" Then he would say the worst thing in the world. He'd go, "Don't get smart with me." One time he said that, "Don't get smart with me." I went, "Okay." I'm glad you guys are laughing, because all I remember after that was my mom just going, "Run, Forrest, run."
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believe there is one true God, and Jesus Christ is his holy Son, that he is the living Word, and that by him and through him all things were made. I believe he was conceived by the Holy Spirit and born of the Virgin Mary. He lived a sinless life, healed the sick, gave sight to the blind, and brought the dead back to life. I believe in the cross, that Jesus, God's sacrificial lamb, shedding his blood, was crucified as an atonement for the sins of all the world. And whoever believes in him will not perish, but have everlasting life. I believe in the resurrection, that on the third day he rose from the tomb, conquering death, hell, and the grave. And today he sits at the right hand of the Father, and that because he lives, we shall live also. I believe in the church, a harbor for souls where God is glorified, saints are edified, grace is multiplied, and mercy is magnified. I believe in the Holy Spirit, who lives within all who are saved by grace through faith. He is our comforter, our friend, and our guide. I believe that one day Jesus will come again to claim his own and prove once and for all that he is the King of Kings.

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1: News. I'm Chris Foster. Oil prices are higher after President Trump rejects a counter-proposal for peace with Iran.
2: Markets responding to pessimism over potential peace between the United States and Iran. President Trump yesterday said Iran's latest proposal was totally unacceptable. According to Iranian state media, Tehran's demanding compensation for war damage, and the Iranians say they should have sovereignty over the Strait of Hormuz.
1: Fox's Jonathan Savage. Water Secretary Pete Hegseth says Arizona Senate Democrat Mark Kelly will be investigated for speaking on CBS Face the Nation about a classified briefing about weapons stockpiles and Iran.
3: We've expended a lot of munitions, and that means the American people are less safe.
1: Kelly, a retired Navy captain, responds. Secretary Hegseth spoke about the stockpiles himself during a public Senate hearing last week. 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
4: West Virginia Metro News. I'm Chris Lawrence. A trial date is set in Kanawha County for an ambulance driver accused of running down an Elkview man.
5: Alyssa Middleton will go on trial August 17th, charged with voluntary manslaughter, aggravated vehicular homicide, and fleeing the scene of an accident causing death for allegedly hitting and dragging John Lucas with an ambulance last month. Middleton pleaded not guilty to all of those charges before Kanawha County Circuit Judge Dave Hardy and her attorney Tim Carrico stated that she acted out of fear.
6: He's coming at them at the front of the ambulance, and that's when they're screaming and yelling, and she reacts to that situation. Mr. Lucas is hit at that point in time.
5: Kanawha County Prosecuting Attorney Deborah Rusnick later addressed the public attention the case has received, saying that false rumors spread after Lucas's death made it more difficult for law enforcement to investigate. Judge Hardy set Middleton's bond at $100,000. I'm Daniel Woods, WVMetroNews.com.
4: And from the Metro News Anchor Desk, I'm Chris Lawrence. I'm Chris Lawrence. The forecast, another cold front will bring rain showers Monday. And behind that, unseasonably cold air moves in, bringing yet another risk for frost Monday night into Tuesday. Have yourself a great day. I'm Chris Lawrence on Metro News for 40 years, the voice of West Virginia.

0: George Whitefield, the Anglican preacher from England, began his first preaching tour of the American colonies in 1739 in Philadelphia. Even the largest of churches couldn't hold the number of people who attended. At times, more than an estimated 30,000 people gathered outside to hear his eloquent orations.
1: Museum of the Bible displays a reproduction of George Whitefield's collapsible field pulpit. With his powerful voice, he often held the attention of audiences numbering in the tens of thousands.
2: His preaching helped ignite the Great Awakening in the 1730s and 40s, what some have called one of the most formative events in American history. Whitefield is quoted as saying, "I got more knowledge from reading the Book of God in 1 month than all the writings of men."
0: Engage with the Bible in its influence in every sphere.
1: Brought to you by Museum of the Bible in Washington, D.C.
3: Metro News Sports. Good morning. I'm Daniel Woods. Well, it's a big weekend in college baseball across West Virginia. The West Virginia baseball team begins perhaps its most important series of the season tonight on the road for a top 15 matchup against Big 12 leading Kansas. With a chance to climb the conference standings this weekend, head coach Steve Sabins is sticking with the pitching rotation that led a series sweep last weekend against Kansas State.
4: We'll have the same starting rotation as last weekend with Yale, Cole, and Montessa. They've just been tremendous for us, and Yale and Cole have kind of anchored the pitching staff this year from an inning standpoint and a success standpoint, and Montessa's been really, really good for us as well. So we'll go into the weekend with that crew.
3: Max Yale makes the start tonight, followed by Chance and Cole tomorrow, and Dawson Montessa on Sunday. First pitch between West Virginia and Kansas is tonight at 7. The Marshall baseball team aims to find its footing in the final weeks of the regular season, hosting Louisiana Monroe this weekend with hopes of bouncing back from the loss to WVU earlier in the week. Herd coach Greg Beals says he's encouraged his team to freshen up its mindset for this series.
5: We got to freshen ourselves up. You know, we got to show up on Friday with an opening day mentality. You get a little bit of feeling sorry for yourself, and it's been frustrating because we know we're talented and we haven't played to our full potential yet, but we still got time to do that.
3: First pitch between Marshall and ULM is tonight at 6. The Marshall softball team will play the waiting game, knocked out of the Sun Belt Conference tournament and left to hope for an at-large bid to the NCAA tournament. The Thundering Herd was shut out by Coastal Carolina, upset 6-0 in the Sun Belt quarterfinals, but head coach Morgan Zirkel believes her team has the resume to make the big dance without an automatic bid. Former West Virginia women's basketball guard Jordan Harrison is sticking in the WNBA, making the Portland Fire's opening night roster after signing with the team as an undrafted free agent. Portland opens the season Saturday against the Chicago Sky. Harrison's Mountaineer teammate J.J. Quinterly is on the opening night roster for the Dallas Wings, hoping to come back strong after suffering a season-ending injury as a rookie. Dallas takes on Indiana to start the season tomorrow afternoon. And in high school softball, University is the Class 5A OVAC champion, winning a matchup of two of the highest-ranked teams in the state against John Marshall, 5-1.
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7: Winning the Triple Crown is one of baseball's toughest feats. The combination of leading your league in batting average, home runs, and runs batted in. Do you know the last Marshall baseball player to win his league's Triple Crown? The 1998 Marshall baseball season and Mid-American Conference season belonged to Herd first baseman Tom Kumpel, who won the Max Triple Crown by hitting .435 with 20 home runs and 60 RBIs. With your Marshall Health Marshall Minute, I'm Steve Cotton.
8: I'm Chris Lawrence. The forecast. Now, the cold front will bring rain showers Monday. And behind that, unseasonably cold air moves in, bringing yet another risk for frost Monday night into Tuesday. Have yourself a great day. I'm Chris Lawrence on Metro News for 40 years, the voice of West Virginia.

0: Let's enjoy the gift of laughter with Brad Stein.
1: Adam had the hardest gig. He had to name all the animals by himself. Think about that. Can you imagine having to name every animal there ever was and give it a creative name? That would be hard. That's why so many animal names are stupid. Adam got burnout. Gave out all the good names right off the bat. You shall be Hippopotamus. Big 12-letter creative name. Go forth, Hippopotamus. 10 hours later, cow.
0: I'm Tim DeTellis, and you've been listening to the Family Comedy Minute, a positive boost for your day. 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
1: News. I'm Chris Foster. Oil prices are higher after President Trump rejects a counter-proposal for peace with Iran.
2: Markets responding to pessimism over potential peace between the United States and Iran. President Trump yesterday said Iran's latest proposal was totally unacceptable. According to Iranian state media, Tehran's demanding compensation for war damage, and the Iranians say they should have sovereignty over the Strait of Hormuz.
1: Fox's Jonathan Savage. War Secretary Pete Hegseth says Arizona Senate Democrat Mark Kelly will be investigated for speaking on CBS Face the Nation about a classified briefing about weapons stockpiles and Iran.
3: We've expended a lot of munitions, and that means the American people are less safe.
1: Kelly, a retired Navy captain, responds. Secretary Hegseth spoke about the stockpiles himself during a public Senate hearing last week. 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
5: Good morning. I'm Chris Lawrence, and we're ready to get the day started with all the information you're going to need in the Mountain State today. We'll have that full forecast coming up in just a moment. Right now, though, we start with the check of news at the Metro News Anchor Desk. An indictment has been handed up in Kanawha County in the death related to a Kanawha County ambulance.
6: A special grand jury on Thursday indicted Alyssa Middleton, the ambulance driver who struck and killed 45-year-old John Lucas last month. Kanawha County officials announced that Middleton is charged with three felony offenses, including voluntary manslaughter, aggravated vehicular homicide, and fleeing the scene of an accident causing death. Kanawha County Prosecutor Deborah Rusnick during a press conference Thursday.
7: Because this case remains an open and active case, we are unable to provide any further information as to the evidence or the facts of this case.
6: Surveillance video from April 16th shows Lucas entering the roadway in Elkview as the ambulance approached. The ambulance appears to have stopped and then moved forward after making contact with Lucas, who fell beneath the front of the vehicle. I'm Morgan Pemberton, WVMetroNews.com.
5: Testimony resumes this morning for day five of the Timothy Kennedy trial in Mingo County Circuit Court. He's charged in the death of State Police Sergeant Corey Maynard. Thursday's testimony came from DNA expert Josh Haynes, who examined the blood found on Kennedy's clothing.
8: DNA profile was a match to the DNA profile of Corey Maynard.
5: That audio from WCHS television. Haynes also testified that blood found on Maynard's service weapon belonged to Kennedy. The gun was stolen during the incident. A medical examiner also testified that Maynard's death was a result of homicide from multiple gunshot wounds. In Fayette County, an investigation is underway into a stabbing in the community of Prudence. Sheriff Jess McMullen said deputies were called to the area in reference to a claim that a male was trying to enter multiple homes. They arrived and found the victim, an adult male, with a stab wound to the chest, and he identified his attacker as Casey O. Workman. A workman was found nearby a few minutes later and arrested on charges of malicious wounding. Unclear what led to that dispute. In Monongahela County, search teams have found a body. The discovery made at the Cooper's Rock State Forest during a search and rescue operation on Thursday. Authorities have not released any additional information about the victim. West Virginia has joined the national initiative that aims to improve outcomes for children and strengthen the foster care system all across the country. Governor Patrick Morrissey made the announcements earlier this week alongside Administration for Children and Families Assistant Secretary Alex Adams. The initiative's goal is to increase the ratio of foster homes to children in foster care. Morrissey says by joining the state, it's taken another step toward addressing the child welfare issues in West Virginia.
9: I am optimistic that we're going to continue slowly but surely make progress to make sure that our kids' needs are addressed.
5: Adams says the current situation is not a good one.
10: It's a real child welfare problem because when we don't have enough homes for kids, they end up in non-traditional settings, group homes, Airbnbs, government offices, and hotels. We can do better. and we must do better.
5: West Virginia joins 14 other states and the District of Columbia in that initiative. Former leaders of the Catholic Church in West Virginia has died. Michael Bransfield, the former bishop of the Diocese of Wheeling-Charleston, died Thursday. He led the diocese from 2005 to 2018 when he retired, and his final years with the diocese were rocky. He was the subject of multiple allegations of sexual harassment and financial improprieties with church money. And those allegations were eventually proven, and he was punished and had to issue an apology. There's a competitive race happening for the Republican nomination in the 14th Senatorial District. Former delegates Mike Menipenny and Mark Harmon are challenging incumbent Senator Jay Taylor for the seat. Taylor says he's just focused on conservative issues for the state.
11: My top priorities are certainly growing West Virginia's economy, you know, protecting our conservative values and improving infrastructure. I'm certainly going to continue working to cut taxes and support small businesses and keep government out of the way.
5: Harmon says he refuses to be dragged into the mud.
12: I have run from day one and will continue to run until the polls close. A positive campaign. I want people to understand that I want West Virginia to grow, to develop. I want jobs for people. And I think that the negative campaigning hurts everyone.
5: Harmon for years lived in Charleston, but has since moved back to Grant County. It led to his residency being challenged in court, a fight that he won this week. A third candidate in that race is Menipenny, the former Democrat who switched sides when the GOP passed measures he supported.
13: Some of those bills have been introduced and passed by the Republican supermajority. And so that's one of the reasons why I kind of switched parties, because I believe that I may be more in line with the Republicans now than the Democrats.
5: Early voting continues today and tomorrow, and the primary election is Tuesday. And finally, after years of planning, the Mountaineer Bike Park is under construction in Milan Park near Morgantown. The facility will be a USA BMX-sanctioned facility, able to host national events and be available to residents of the nearby region to enjoy. Milan Park Foundation Executive Director Ron Justice says the park will have some unique features.
14: We have a hard surface track, which is one of the only ones in the country. We will be constructing a pump track, skills loop, flow lines, really a big tourist attraction, but it will serve the local community very well.
5: Justice also said that Anderson Excavating will be doing the work, valued at about $7 million, and he said the project will partially be funded with a federal and an Economic Development Authority grant. Well, coming up in our Metro News Backgrounder, some West Virginians will have fewer options when they go to the polls. We'll tell you about that coming up in our Backgrounder. And then Daniel Woods will have sports. All still ahead. Still ahead, Daniel Woods will have a check on sports for us right now in our Backgrounder. Some West Virginians will have fewer options when they go to the polls for Tuesday's primary election, the first since the state Republican Party voted to close its primary last year. Now, that decision means only registered Republicans can request a Republican ballot. And the Secretary of State's office has been hard at work keeping county clerks and voters prepared.
15: Secretary of State Chris Warner is hard at work ahead of Tuesday's primary elections, and that work includes helping officials be prepared for any challenges that could come from the closure of the Republican primary.
16: The clerks all have signage up at the polling location that clearly lets you know if you're a Republican, you can vote in the Republican primary. If you're registered unaffiliated, you can vote in the Democrat primary if you request that ballot.
15: In the months since the GOP elected to exclude independents from its primary, officials around the state have worked to keep their voters aware of just what that means before they go to the polls. For Ohio County Election Coordinator Aaron Alietta, that meant finding as many avenues for information as possible.
17: I don't want my voters to be surprised at the polls. There's a local online magazine called the Wheelunk. So I put an article in Wheelunk. I put it in the paper. I was on the radio. I was on the news. I sent out letters to every newly registered voter who was non-party. So I did a lot of work independently.
15: What does the change do for Republicans in the long term? State Party Chairman Delegate Josh Holstein hopes that it drives growth for party membership by showing conservative independents that the Republican Party is where they fit in.
18: Folks in West Virginia know that Democrats don't speak for them, and we want to continue growing that number up from 43% to as high as we can get it. And this is one of the ways that the party's membership felt that they could accomplish that goal.
15: The effects of a closed Republican primary remain to be seen, but it certainly has meant extra work for election officials statewide before West Virginians go to the polls on Tuesday. I'm Daniel Woods for the Morning News.
5: Metro News Decision 2026 comprehensive election coverage on election night will begin at 7:06 Tuesday evening, both over the air and on the Metro News television app. Following the votes Now follow the votes on the election page at WVMetroNews.com. And now Daniel is at the sports desk as well this morning, pulling double duty today. Daniel, what's going on in sports?
15: Well, it's a big weekend in college baseball across West Virginia. The West Virginia baseball team begins perhaps its most important series of the season on the road for a top 15 matchup against Big 12 leading Kansas. With a chance to climb the conference standings this weekend, head coach Steve Sabins is sticking with the pitching rotation that led a series sweep last weekend against Kansas State.
19: We'll have the same starting rotation as last weekend with Yale, Cole, and Montessa. They've just been tremendous for us, and Yale and Cole have kind of anchored the pitching staff this year from an inning standpoint and a success standpoint, and Montessa's been really, really good for us as well. So we'll go into the weekend with that crew.
15: Dawson Montessa on Sunday. The Marshall baseball team aims to find its footing in the final weeks of the regular season, hosting Louisiana Monroe this weekend with hopes of bouncing back from the loss to WVU earlier in the week. Herd coach Greg Beals says he's encouraged his team to freshen up its mindset for this series.
20: We got to freshen ourselves up. You know, we got to show up on Friday with an opening day mentality. You get a little bit of feeling sorry for yourself, and it's been frustrating because we know we're talented and we haven't played to our full potential yet, but we still got time to do that.
15: The Marshall softball team will play the waiting game, knocked out of the Sun Belt Conference tournament and left to hope for an at-large bid to the NCAA tournament. The Thundering Herd was shut out by Coastal Carolina, upset 6-0 in the Sun Belt quarterfinals, but head coach Morgan Zirkel believes her team has the resume to make the big dance without an automatic bid. Former West Virginia women's basketball guard Jordan Harrison is sticking in the WNBA, making the Portland Fire's opening night roster after signing with the team as an undrafted free agent. And in high school softball, University is the Class 5A OVAC champion, winning a matchup of two of the highest-ranked teams in the state against John Marshall, 5-1.
5: Thanks, Daniel. Now the West Virginia weather for the day. Sunday looking mostly dry and pleasant for Mother's Day. Then another cold front will bring rain showers Sunday night into Monday. And behind that, unseasonably cold air moves in, bringing yet another risk for frost Monday night into Tuesday. And now you're up to date. Have yourself a great day. For Daniel Woods, I'm Chris Lawrence on Metro News. For 40 years, the voice of West Virginia.
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21: Your First Alert forecast. A few showers around early on your Monday, giving way to gradually clearing skies with temperatures reaching the upper 60s near 70 degrees. Tonight into Tuesday morning, it will be chilly. Lows falling in the upper 30s before a nice day on Tuesday. I'm First Alert meteorologist Dylan Godet.

0: Hello, and welcome to another story of America's faith. I'm Richard Lee. Voting in America is a fundamental right and privilege. Yet people of faith often vote at an alarmingly low rate. Not voting is not an option for people of faith. Billy Graham said this, "If America is to survive, we must elect more God-centered men and women to public office, individuals who will seek divine guidance in the affairs of state." President James Garfield said this, "The people are responsible for the character of their Congress. If that body be ignorant, reckless, and corrupt, it's because people tolerate ignorance, recklessness, and corruption. So when people of faith fail to vote, don't be surprised when policies are enacted that are contrary to our values." 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For more information about God and America, visit us at there'shope.org. That's there'shope.org.
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2: The Milwaukee Brewers won their fourth straight game, beating the Yankees with a walk-off homer 4-3. Aaron Judge did his 16th homer of the young season. Philadelphia got two solo shots from Kyle Schwarber. He has 16. Philly shut out Colorado 6-0. Texas 3-0 over the Cubs behind Jacob deGrom. The Padres came back for a 10-inning win against St. Louis, while the Dodgers lost at home again to Atlanta. Padres and Dodgers tied for first in the NL West. The Sunday night ball game went to the Tigers, who ended a five-game losing streak, winning at Kansas City 6-3. In the NBA playoffs, the Knicks finished off a four-game sweep of Philadelphia 144-114. The Knicks on three-pointers shot 25-44. Minnesota is tied two games apiece in its second-round series after edging the Spurs 114-109. 36 points for Anthony Edwards. NHL playoff wins for Montreal and Anaheim.
3: The Major League Baseball record for most doubles in a season is 67 by Earl Webb for the 1931 Boston Red Sox. But what's the Marshall baseball record for the most doubles in a single season? The Marshall record for most doubles in a single season is a new one, set just last season when the Herd's Owen Ayers knocked 23 two-baggers, breaking the record of 22 held by Eric Pinkerton for more than 20 years. With your Marshall Health Marshall Minute, I'm Steve Cotton.
4: It's Monday, May 11th, 2026. Good morning. I'm Chris Lawrence. Your forecast for West Virginia, a few showers today and cooler temperatures are in the forecast. A wave of low pressure riding along a cold front sinking south will bring rain showers to the southern coal fields this morning. Much cooler air moving in for tonight, bringing frost and freeze potential to the northern mountain valleys and frost potential for the sheltered valleys in the northern lowlands. Be sure to protect any sensitive plants there. Dry weather with abundant sunshine and a pleasantly warm afternoon returns for tomorrow before another chance for rain arrives on Wednesday. Have yourself a great day. I'm Chris Lawrence, and this is Metro News. For 40 years, the voice of West Virginia.

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1: Well, never really had a lot of money in the bank. 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
1: 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Cruise ship are now in Omaha, Nebraska.
2: Two of them traveled in the plane's biocontainment unit. The passengers will be transported to the National Quarantine Unit at the University of Nebraska Medical Center, and each individual will undergo clinical assessments. They will receive care based on their conditions. That's according to the Department of Health and Human Services.
1: Fox's Alex Hogan, a French traveler and American, have tested positive for the virus. Another American has mild symptoms. Press conference set for 10 a.m. Eastern. A key U.S. ally bashed by President Trump now sending help to fully reopen the Strait of Hormuz.
3: Britain's Navy says it's sending a Type 45 destroyer, HMS Dragon, to the Middle East. It's likely still in the Eastern Mediterranean.
1: Fox's Lucas Tomlinson in Dubai. Oil prices are up this morning. America's...
4: West Virginia Metro News. I'm Chris Lawrence. The state's rested its case in the murder trial of Timothy Kennedy in Mingo County. Kennedy of Beach Creek is charged with shooting dead State Police Sergeant Corey Maynard in a 2023 incident. Prosecutors called multiple witnesses, including eyewitnesses to the shooting. And the defense will begin presenting testimony Monday. They maintain Kennedy was high on drugs and unaware of what he was doing. In Charleston, the trial of a Kanawha County ambulance driver is set for August 17th. 19-year-old Alyssa Middleton appeared for her formal arraignment Friday, charged with aggravated vehicular homicide, voluntary manslaughter, and leaving the scene of a deadly accident. She pleaded not guilty to all charges. Prosecutor Deborah Rusnick says they were able to get the charges presented quickly.
5: Thankfully, we were able to get it presented a little more quickly than we normally would have, and that was simply because of the court schedule and the grand jury schedule. It was helpful in being able to move forward a little quicker.
4: She's charged in the death of 45-year-old John Lucas. From the Metro News Anchor Desk, I'm Chris Lawrence.
6: Your First Alert forecast, gradually clearing skies with temperatures reaching the upper 60s near 70 degrees. Tonight into Tuesday morning, it will be chilly. Lows falling in the upper 30s before a nice day on Tuesday. I'm First Alert meteorologist Dylan Godin.

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1: Westmoreland,
0: Crum,
1: Chapman,
0: Cerrito,
1: Canova,
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1: Blaine,
0: Wayne.
2: 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We're WFGH Fort Gay and a whole lot more.
3: History was made on today's date. Stay tuned for an American Minute with Bill Federer.
4: The son of a rabbi, born this day, May 11, 1888, he was 4 years old when he immigrated from Russia to New York. Falling in love with America, he served in the U.S. infantry during World War I and wrote some of the country's most popular songs, including Alexander's Ragtime Band, White Christmas, and God Bless America, the royalties from which he gave to the Boy Scouts. Who was he? Irving Berlin, who in 1945 received the Congressional Gold Medal from President Eisenhower. God bless America, land that I love. Stand beside her and guide her through the night with the light from above.
3: This has been an American Minute with Bill Federer. For a free transcript, call American Minute at 1-888-USA-WORD.
5: On Metro News, the voice of West Virginia, this is Outdoors Today with Chris Lawrence, dedicated to more than a quarter million hunters and anglers across the Mountain State.
6: The Natural Resources Commission is expected to act at their next meeting to lift the catch and release and slot limit restrictions on largemouth and spotted bass on the New and Greenbrier Rivers, a move made because of the invasive Alabama bass, which is known to be in Clater Lake in Virginia, upstream in the New River. Corey Hartman with the West Virginia DNR says it's a real concern.
7: Alabama bass is actually one of 12 subspecies of black bass. It's native in the Alabama waterways. It was introduced, I believe, illegally or bait bucket introduction in Virginia waters, and it spread. You know, there's several water bodies it's got in up there. None of them flow in our water, so it's not really much of an issue, but being the New River, it does flow in our waters here, and once it gets in here, it can then migrate up the Ohio River and everything else and really impact almost all of our waters.
6: Now, what an impact that would be, because these things are voracious eaters and can decimate a fishery. We'll explain more in tomorrow's report. I'm Chris Lawrence, and this is Outdoors Today on Metro News, the voice of West Virginia.
8: Ichiro Suzuki holds the Major League Baseball record for most base hits in a single season, banging out an amazing 262 for the 2004 Seattle Mariners. But who's the Ichiro of Marshall Baseball, the man with the most base hits in a season? 2001 was a big season for Marshall outfielder David Colangelo. He knocked 85 base hits that year, setting a thundering herd record that stands to this day. With your Marshall Health Marshall Minute, I'm Steve Cotton.
9: Your First Alert forecast, gradually clearing skies with temperatures reaching the upper 60s near 70 degrees. Tonight into Tuesday morning, it will be chilly. Lows falling in the upper 30s before a nice day on Tuesday. I'm First Alert meteorologist Dylan Godet.

0: Welcome to Lighten Up with Ken Davis, brought to you by Compassion International. Lighten Up is meant to encourage your faith in Christ. I'm Dr. Wes Stafford of Compassion, encouraging you to look on the bright side as author, motivational speaker, and comedian Ken Davis tells us the advantage of being as old as a fossil.
1: I'm near the fossil stage in my life. Sometimes I yearn for those younger years when nothing hurt. You know, those days when I could remember what I had for breakfast. Then someone sent me a list of the advantages of being old. Here are a few of the things on that list. When you're old, kidnappers are not very interested in you. In a hostage situation, you'll be one of the first ones released. When you're old, no one expects you to run anywhere. My wife doesn't even ask me to run to the store anymore. She calls it a trip. Can you take a trip to the store? I have to pack and everything. When you're old, people no longer view you as a hypochondriac. When you're old, you quit trying to hold your stomach in, no matter who walks in the room. When you're old, you praise God because you know your eyes won't get much worse. Old people have joints that are more accurate at predicting the weather than the National Weather Service itself. When you're old, your secrets are safe with your friends because they can't remember them either. I've noticed that my supply of brain cells is finally down to a manageable size. Finally, when you're old, you're a little closer to the time when there will be no more pain or sorrow. A time when you'll be all that God created you to be. This is Ken Davis. Lighten up and live.
0: 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For more information, you can visit us on the web at compassion.com. I'm Dr. Wes Stafford, encouraging you to lighten up.

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1: Seventeen Americans back from a deadly cruise.
2: Now they'll be kept in mandatory isolation.
1: Someone on the runway in Denver.
3: Boom, this huge orange fireball out the right side of the plane.
1: Oil prices shoot higher.
4: If we're going to do anything, we're going to be on a bus, a shuttle, a train, or a plane because the gas prices are so high.
1: Good morning, I'm Steve Kathan. With the CBS World News Roundup, U.S. health officials say at least one of the 17 American passengers on board a cruise ship hit by the hantavirus has tested positive. Another has mild symptoms. A French passenger has also tested positive. There have been at least nine confirmed or suspected cases on the MV Hondius, including three fatalities. CBS News correspondent Remy Innocencio begins our coverage in Tenerife, off the coast of North Africa.
5: Passengers from the United States were the last to be taken off the hantavirus-stricken cruise ship on the first day of evacuations, wearing masks and PPE, echoing COVID times. The end of more than 16 hours of evacuations after the Hondius dropped anchor. Passengers from 14 different countries in planes prepped for containment. Negative pressure biocontainment pods used for Ebola and the plague, in which two Americans traveled to the United States. Health officials here in the Canary Islands re-stressed this is not a new pandemic. We asked the chief of the World Health Organization, Tedros Ghebreyesus.
6: What is your message to Americans who are still scared?
7: This is not another COVID, and the risk to the public is low.
6: Over to my colleague, Ian Lee. He is in Nebraska, and he has been tracking those American passengers who just landed there this morning.
8: Those 17 Americans are now back in the United States. Their convoy arriving at the hospital, they're being monitored at the National Quarantine Unit here in Nebraska, the only federally funded unit of its kind in the U.S. An aircraft carrying the passengers touched down overnight in Omaha. One passenger has tested positive, and another is showing symptoms. Officials said both were moved into the Nebraska biocontainment unit built to handle highly infectious diseases.
1: Transportation correspondent Chris Van Cleve has the latest this morning on the stunning security breach at the airport in Denver over the weekend. A person on the runway hit and killed by a Frontier jet.
9: The investigation into how this happened is still ongoing, but the head of the Denver airport is now calling this a preventable tragedy. The airport believes this trespasser was hit and killed within about 2 minutes of scaling an airport perimeter fence, a fence ringed in barbed wire.
1: The U.S. and Iran are at an impasse over how to end the war. There's a shaky ceasefire and disagreement over the key points for peace talks.
10: I'm Vicky Barker at the Foreign Desk in London. Hopes fading for an early end to the Iran conflict. Israeli Prime Minister Benjamin Netanyahu telling CBS's 60 Minutes.
11: It's not over because there's still nuclear material, enriched uranium that has to be taken out of Iran.
10: And after President Trump rejected Iran's response to the latest ceasefire plan as totally unacceptable. Iran's foreign ministry has just insisted its only demands were for an end to the war, an end to the U.S. naval blockade, and the unfreezing of Iranian assets abroad. Tehran has threatened to retaliate against Britain and France, sending warships to the Strait of Hormuz, which remains blocked. With the conflict now in its 11th week, oil prices are surging on this latest setback. With more on that, here's CBS News White House correspondent Nancy Cordes.
12: With no agreement in sight and gas topping an average of $4.52 a gallon, Trump officials for the first time this weekend floated the idea of pausing the national gas tax.
13: We're open to all ideas. Everything has trade-offs.
12: Georgia, Indiana, and Utah have already reduced or suspended state gas taxes. Putting the brakes on the federal tax would save drivers roughly 18 cents a gallon, but it would cost the federal government about $500 million each week. Critical funds for highway construction and repairs and other transit projects. Still, it could be a bit of relief for Americans who are spending 52% more to fill up the tank.
14: It's ridiculous. It's like $70 at least.
12: It comes 2 months after administration officials first promised gas prices would soon plummet.
15: They shouldn't go much higher than they are here.
12: That was Energy Secretary Chris Wright on Face the Nation 1 week after the war began. He was back this Sunday with Margaret Brennan.
16: But gas prices have not peaked at this point.
15: I don't know the future of gas prices.
16: Well, they climbed over the past week.
1: A Mother's Day video from Savannah Guthrie. The Today Show co-host posted a video tribute to her missing mother, along with a message saying the family will, quote, never stop looking for her. 84-year-old Nancy Guthrie disappeared from her Tucson home back in February. Now to Mexico City. Thousands of people, led by mothers of those who have disappeared during decades of drug violence, marched as the country prepares to host the FIFA World Cup. The mothers called on soccer fans to join them, saying in a statement, there is nothing to celebrate because the mothers of Mexico are playing the most difficult match, the one for justice. An investigation is underway in Texas after six people were found dead inside a Union Pacific boxcar. KHOU-TV's Trayson Bragg.
17: Laredo police say the bodies were found during an inspection at the rail yard. Authorities say no one else was found alive inside the car. Right now, no names have been released, and investigators haven't said how they believe these people died.
1: Well, CBS's Michael Wallace tells us a new survey finds many businesses are in a tight spot.
18: Companies surveyed by the National Association for Business Economics say their sales remain resilient, but
19: costs have risen amidst the Middle East conflict, and that kind of has an effect of constraining profits and dampening plans for hiring and investment.
18: The association's Lester Jones says only half the businesses surveyed are passing their cost increases onto their customers.
19: As we see general levels of inflation grow and we see profit margins have pressure put upon them, then, you know, the ability to pass on price becomes a little bit less.
1: Matt Damon and Ben Affleck are being sued by two Miami police officers over a hit Netflix film.
20: Stay off the radios, no call-outs.
21: The suit says that Affleck and Damon's movie The Rip caused reputational harm because of the film's depiction of law enforcement, defaming the real officers who allegedly inspired it, causing substantial harm to their personal and professional reputations. The Rip follows two cops caught up in a drug raid. They find a huge amount of cash and try to figure out what to do with it. No comment yet from Damon and Affleck's Artist Equity Production Company. Matt Wolf, CBS News.
1: At the weekend box office, two sequels dominated.
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1: Each film topping $40 million in ticket sales. That's the roundup. I'm Steve Kathan, CBS News.
24: West Virginia Metro News. I'm Chris Lawrence. A trial date is set in Kanawha County for an ambulance driver accused of running down an Elkview man.
25: Alyssa Middleton will go on trial August 17th, charged with voluntary manslaughter, aggravated vehicular homicide, and fleeing the scene of an accident causing death for allegedly hitting and dragging John Lucas with an ambulance last month. Middleton pleaded not guilty to all of those charges before Kanawha County Circuit Judge Dave Hardy and her attorney Tim Carrico stated that she acted out of fear.
26: He's coming at them at the front of the ambulance, and that's when they're screaming and yelling, and she reacts to that situation. Mr. Lucas is hit at that point in time.
25: Kanawha County Prosecuting Attorney Deborah Rusnick later addressed the public attention the case has received, saying that false rumors spread after Lucas's death made it more difficult for law enforcement to investigate. Judge Hardy set Middleton's bond at $100,000. I'm Daniel Woods, WVMetroNews.com.
24: And from the Metro News Anchor Desk, I'm Chris Lawrence.
27: Satisfaction with North American Airlines rose 8 points year over year despite widespread flight delays, cancellations, and higher ticket prices. J.D. Power reports that JetBlue, Delta, and Southwest ranked highest in customer satisfaction in their respective travel segments. Amid rising meat prices, the Justice Department has launched an investigation into potential antitrust violations in the U.S. meatpacking industry. Federal officials are examining whether major processors engaged in price fixing or unfair market practices. Apple has agreed to pay $250 million to settle a lawsuit claiming it misled consumers about AI-powered Siri features that were heavily promoted but delayed or unavailable. Eligible U.S. customers who bought certain iPhone 15 and 16 models could receive between $25 and $95. I'm Mark Huffman. 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
0: Taking a look at rural and agricultural news from all around the eastern United States. In Kentucky, farmers continue to monitor beef cattle prices as we go into mid-May. Calf prices in Kentucky last week ranged from steady to $5 higher. In Pennsylvania, fruit growers report devastating losses after the late April freeze, with the Pennsylvania Farm Bureau estimating at least $28 million in damage so far. Farmers in New York State have implemented cover crops over the past 2 years. It's estimated that about 250,000 acres are now planted with cover crops in New York State each year, protecting soil health and the environment. And farmers in North Carolina are wrapping up corn ground in rural America since 1916. Today, we send out a big old salute to two of our affiliated radio stations, the first being in Bristol, Tennessee, FM 101.9, the second station in Front Royal, Virginia, FM 98.9, both members of the Joy FM radio network. Our pearl of wisdom today comes in from an anonymous listener who says, "Never argue with a pig. You'll both get dirty and the pig will enjoy it." That's your pearl of wisdom. You're on the farm, and I'm Ish.
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0: Today's Daily Dose. Too often, we wish for what we ought to work for. Look at the billions of dollars pumped every year into lotteries. What would $1 billion in wish money do if it were put to work? Many people have realized that in this world, you don't often get what you think you deserve. You get what you go out and get. Wishing for something to happen is no replacement for having the courage to make something happen. The beginning to every success story is a wish, but the rest of the chapters are about toil, commitment, dedication, and perseverance. Clementine Paddleford gave great advice to her daughter when she said, "Never grow a wishbone, daughter, where a backbone ought to be. Simply put, we need both, a wishbone and a backbone. The backbone works to see what the wishbone only hopes to see. No great dreams are ever realized exclusive of some nightmarish incidents. Those who survive are those who, when the wishbone is broken, have the backbone to persevere." Mitch Anthony reminding you once again that life is whatever you make it.
1: Your First Alert forecast, gradually clearing skies with temperatures reaching the upper 60s near 70 degrees. Tonight into Tuesday morning, it will be chilly. Lows falling in the upper 30s before a nice day on Tuesday. I'm First Alert meteorologist Dylan Godet.

Lawrence. Your forecast for West Virginia, a few showers today and cooler temperatures are in the forecast. A wave of low pressure riding along a cold front sinking south will bring rain showers to the southern coal fields. Much cooler air moving in for tonight, bringing frost and freeze potential to the northern mountain valleys and frost potential for the sheltered valleys in the northern lowlands. Be sure to protect any sensitive plants there. Dry weather with abundant sunshine and a pleasantly warm afternoon returns for tomorrow before another chance for rain arrives on Wednesday. Have yourself a great day. I'm Chris Lawrence, and this is Metro News for 40 years, the voice of West Virginia.

0: You're listening to the Family Comedy Minute. Humor that is safe for the entire family. 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
1: My wife and I just celebrated the birth of our little girl. We're very excited about that. Thank you, Lord. Appreciate that. Thank you so much. Yeah, I gotta tell you right now, we had problems during the pregnancy, though, because my little girl, she came out face up, and she got stuck. And they had this little vacuum thing on her head called the Dirt Devil. The whole time my little girl's coming out face up, I'm looking at her, and the whole time I'm looking at her, she's looking like my father-in-law. He's not the prettiest man, you know what I'm saying? So my wife got mad, because she's looking at me, looking at the birth of our kid. Folks, I'm not gonna lie to you. I was looking at my daughter come out of my wife like she was a bad fax. So I was like, what is this? I told the doctor, is this the cover page?
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1: News. I'm CJ Popple, bringing an orange prison jumpsuit. Cole Allen appearing inside a federal court in D.C., entering his plea to last month's shooting at the White House Correspondents' Dinner.
2: Not guilty plea to four charges, two gun charges, one attempting to assassinate the President of the United States, the most serious charge of them all, and then finally assault on a federal officer when he shot.
1: Vince Bunn updating the conditions of more than a dozen patients flown to a Nebraska facility overnight after the deadly hantavirus outbreak on a cruise ship. Nebraska Governor Jim Pillen, minutes ago.
3: No one who poses a risk to public health is walking out the front door of the streets of Omaha or beyond.
1: Two other passengers will be validated at Emory Hospital in Atlanta. America's listening to
4: with the Wall Street Business Report. I'm Rich Thomason. Oil prices have risen more than 2% after President Trump rejected Iran's response to a U.S. peace proposal. Benchmark U.S. crude was $2.55 higher at $98 per barrel in today's early going. With corporate earnings season winding down this week, rising energy prices and new U.S. inflation data will dominate the stage, along with a summit between President Trump and Chinese President Xi. Benchmark crude, the international standard, gained $2.71 to $104 per barrel. It was roughly $70 per barrel before the war began in late February. A new Gallup poll finds younger Americans more pessimistic than older ones about the state of the job market. This is a sudden reversal from just 3 years ago, when older Americans were more pessimistic. For the Wall Street Business Report, I'm Rich Thomason.
5: West Virginia Metro News. I'm Chris Lawrence. It is the eve of the 2026 primary election, and as you head to the polls tomorrow, you need to make sure, with knowing who you're voting for, you also take along your driver's license or some other form of photo ID. It's the first time a picture ID will be required to vote. Secretary of State Chris Warner says the legislature made that call last year to ensure the integrity of the vote in West Virginia.
6: We had five elections in the last municipal set of elections in West Virginia that all ended in a tie. So if there's even one, it's one too many because you could have, put somebody in office that otherwise wouldn't have been there.
5: West Virginia now one of 36 states that requires a voter ID and one of 24 that requires that be a photo identification. Attorneys for U.S. Senator Jim Justice and his family business are asking a judge to halt a federal lawsuit over control of the Greenbrier Hotel. Justice's legal team writes in their motion there is no emergency, and as a company tied to Omni Hotels and Resort claims, the Greenbrier disputes whether Omni even has solid ground for a claim on their millions of dollars in debt, and challenging whether the proceedings and even the lawsuit are even valid. You can read more at WVMetroNews.com. Monongahela County authorities say a California man was the victim found in that search of the Cooper's Rock State Forest last week, 34-year-old Andrew Zimmer. 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It was a big weekend for Mountaineer baseball. The WVU team went on the road and swept a three-game series from the number 7 Kansas Jayhawks, ranked 15th. The Mountaineers poured it on Sunday, beating the Jayhawks in an 8-inning unshortened game, 13-2. First time in school history, the Mountaineers have swept a ranked team on the road. WVU now 35-12 overall and 19-8 in Big 12 play, and within one game of Kansas in those league standings. From the Metro News Anchor Desk, I'm Chris Lawrence.
7: Your First Alert forecast, gradually clearing skies. Temperatures reaching the upper 60s near 70 degrees. Tonight into Tuesday morning, it will be chilly. Lows falling in the upper 30s before a nice day on Tuesday. I'm First Alert meteorologist Dylan Godet.

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1: Profile America, May 11th. May is a special anniversary month in the history of aviation. In May 1927, Charles Lindbergh flew his single-engine monoplane, the Spirit of St. Louis, nonstop from Long Island to Paris. 5 years later, to the day, Amelia Earhart became the first woman to solo cross the Atlantic. This month also marks the German Zeppelin Hindenburg came to a fiery end while mooring in Lakehurst, New Jersey. That dramatic event was bad for the Zeppelin business, but air travel still grew robustly. Even with the pandemic cancellations in the 12 months ending September 2020, there were 511 million airline passengers. Over 1,800 establishments nationwide run passenger air service to a schedule. These aviation companies employ nearly 430,000 people. Profile America is the public service of the U.S. Census Bureau.
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3: A sweep at number 7 Kansas, and now a chance to win the Big 12 regular season title for the Mountaineer baseball team. The Mountaineers went on the road to number 7 Kansas, won 4-1 on Friday, 5-2 on Saturday, and then 13-2 Sunday to sweep the series. WVU busted open a one-run game with a 6-run sixth on Sunday. A 3-run double off the bat of Paul Schoenfeld was the key hit during that inning. Schoenfeld had 2 of West Virginia's 13 hits. DH and cleanup hitter Sean Smith had 3 hits and 4 RBI. Smith homered in the game. Brody Kresser and Tyrus Hall also each had 2 hits as they combined for 5 RBI. Dawson Montessa started and pitched 3 innings. Reese Bassinger then followed with 5 scoreless innings for his second win of the season. Mountaineer pitchers allowed just 4 hits as they combined for 7 strikeouts. The Mountaineers are 35-12 now, 19-8 in the Big 12. They've won 7 straight, including back-to-back Big 12 weekend sweeps over Kansas State and Kansas. The Mountaineers are to within 1 game of first place Kansas in the Big 12 standings with 3 league games to go. West Virginia will host TCU Thursday, Friday, and Saturday, while Kansas plays on the road at BYU. West Virginia beats Kansas 3 times over the weekend. With the Golden Blue Report, I'm Kyle Wiggs, Metro News Sports.
4: Your First Alert forecast, gradually clearing skies with temperatures reaching the upper 60s near 70 degrees. Tonight into Tuesday morning, it will be chilly. Lows falling in the upper 30s before a nice day on Tuesday. I'm First Alert meteorologist Dylan Godet.

0: laughter is a good medicine. 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
1: But we sit down, we're just ready to eat, and she says, Daddy, I gotta go potty. What am I gonna do? So I walk back to the men's room, I peek in, it's all clear. I said, come on, come on. I pick her by the hand. Well, five-year-olds are real inquisitive. There's something on the wall she's never seen before. Daddy, look at the little sink. 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No, come. She's in there. She's singing. She's having a good time. She gets done, like, come on, come on. We got to go get our food. And a man walks in. She doesn't know the rule. She talks. Hello. I just went tickles. Are you going to make bubbles too?
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1: Fox News, I'm CJ Popple, bringing an orange prison jumpsuit. Cole Allen appearing inside a federal court in D.C., entering his plea to last month's shooting at the White House Correspondents' Dinner.
2: Not guilty plea to four charges, two gun charges, one attempting to assassinate the President of the United States, the most serious charge of them all, and then finally assault on a federal officer when he shot.
3: Attorney for these folks.
1: That's Dr. Angela Hewitt. So there could be a new move in President Trump's Iran plea. It's been updating the conditions of more than a dozen patients flown to a Nebraska facility overnight after the deadly hantavirus outbreak on a cruise ship. Nebraska Governor Jim Pillen, minutes ago.
4: No one who poses a risk to public health is walking out the front door of the streets of Omaha or beyond.
1: Two other passengers will be validated at Emory Hospital in Atlanta. 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
5: West Virginia News Service. I'm Nadia Romlagan. The GOP's One Big Beautiful Bill Act, also known as the Mega Bill, increases subsidies for the meat and dairy industries, both of which are already heavily subsidized by the federal government. The Mega Bill increases both the amount of money that dairy producers receive through a federal price stabilization program and the number of producers who are eligible for it. Andrew DeCarolis with the nonprofit advocacy group Farm Forward says there are both direct and indirect ways the bill props up big meat and dairy.
6: If you're a meat and dairy company, your biggest input costs are feed. And, you know, these programs are going to subsidize effectively the cost of producing those feed crops.
5: The mega bill is more than 1,000 pages long and contains a number of other measures that will affect American agriculture, including increases in crop insurance subsidies and tax deductions for businesses that include farms. The bill also increases funding and eligibility for various livestock subsidy programs, which compensate livestock farmers when their animals are killed by predators or disease. If it becomes law, the mega bill would also cut federal SNAP funding by around $300 million over the next decade, shifting the cost burden to states. DeCarolis says the bill is a massive transfer of wealth from low to medium income Americans who rely on supplemental food programs to higher income households.
6: Those are programs that literally every American in every geography uses, and lots of constituents in states that are represented by Republican senators.
5: In addition to paying for the benefits themselves, the federal government also reimburses states for the cost of administering SNAP. But the mega bill will reduce that funding from 50% to 25%, again shifting more costs to individual states. It also raises the age threshold of the program's already stringent work requirements from 54 to 64. This is Nadia Romlagan for West Virginia News Service.
7: Your first alert forecast, gradually clearing skies with temperatures reaching the upper 60s near 70 degrees. Tonight into Tuesday morning, it will be chilly, lows falling in the upper 30s before a nice day on Tuesday. I'm first alert meteorologist Dylan Godet.

0: Weather on This Date update for May 11th. The first regularly scheduled TV broadcasts in America began today in 1928 outside Albany, New York. On this date in 1934, a huge dust storm sent tons of parched soil from the Great Plains across the country, flinging dust as far east as Atlanta, Boston, and New York. And IBM's Deep Blue supercomputer beat world chess champion Garry Kasparov in a six-game match today in 1997, the first such victory for a computer operating on its own. Born on this date, artist Salvador Dali. And
1: oh, how I hate to get up in the morning.
0: Irving Berlin, arguably America's greatest composer. His works include White Christmas. And God Bless America. I'm Mitch Davis, and that's your On This Date update.
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3: The Milwaukee Brewers won their fourth straight game, beating the Yankees with a walk-off homer 4-3. Aaron Judge did his 16th homer of the young season. Philadelphia got two solo shots from Kyle Schwarber. He has 16. Philly shut out Colorado 6-0. Texas 3-0 over the Cubs behind Jacob DeGrom. The Padres came back for a 10-inning win against St. Louis, while the Dodgers lost at home again to Atlanta. Padres and Dodgers tied for first in the NL West. The Sunday night ball game went to the Tigers, who ended a five-game losing streak, winning at Kansas City 6-3. In the NBA playoffs, the Knicks finished off a four-game sweep of Philadelphia 144-114. The Knicks on three-pointers shot 25-44. Minnesota is tied two games apiece in its second-round series after edging the Spurs 114-109. 36 points for Anthony Edwards. NHL playoff wins for Montreal and Anaheim.
4: It's Monday, May 11th, 2026. I'm Chris Lawrence. Your forecast for West Virginia, a few showers today and cooler temperatures are in the forecast. A wave of low pressure riding along a cold front sinking south will bring rain showers to the southern coal fields. Much cooler air moving in for tonight, bringing frost and freeze potential to the northern mountain valleys and frost potential for the sheltered valleys in the northern lowlands. Be sure to protect any sensitive plants there. Dry weather with abundant sunshine and a pleasantly warm afternoon returns for tomorrow before another chance for rain arrives on Wednesday. Have yourself a great day. I'm Chris Lawrence, and this is Metro News. For 40 years, the voice of West Virginia.

0: Hannah's television program. Here's Taylor Mason.
1: Look at my face. 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I got a face no matter where I am. It looks like I work there. That's not a joke. But thanks for laughing at me. I just got one of those faces. I'll be at Office Depot. I'll be at Staples. I'll be at Office Max. People always come up to me. They pick me out. Little kids, old people, everybody. Excuse me, how much are these? You have a big round head. You obviously work here. How much are these? I don't get mad, though. I like people. I'm outgoing. I want to include everybody. So no matter what they have, I try to help out. You know, those are three for a dollar. Laptops? Yeah.
0: Get more laughs over at DarrenStriblo.com.

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1: 17 Americans back from a deadly cruise.
2: Now they'll be kept in mandatory isolation.
1: Someone on the runway in Denver.
3: Boom, this huge orange fireball out the right side of the plane.
1: Oil prices shoot higher.
4: If we're going to do anything, we're going to be on a bus, a shuttle, a train, or a plane because the gas prices are so high.
1: Good morning, I'm Steve Kathan. With the CBS World News Roundup, U.S. health officials say at least one of the 17 American passengers on board a cruise ship hit by the hantavirus has tested positive. Another has mild symptoms. A French passenger has also tested positive. There have been at least nine confirmed or suspected cases on the MV Hondius, including three fatalities. CBS News correspondent Remy Innocencio begins our coverage in Tenerife, off the coast of North Africa.
5: Passengers from the United States were the last to be taken off the hantavirus-stricken cruise ship on the first day of evacuations, wearing masks and PPE, echoing COVID times. The end of more than 16 hours of evacuations after the Hondius dropped anchor. Passengers from 14 different countries in planes prepped for containment. Negative pressure biocontainment pods used for Ebola and the plague, in which two Americans traveled to the United States. Health officials here in the Canary Islands re-stressed this is not a new pandemic. We asked the chief of the World Health Organization, Tedros Ghebreyesus.
6: What is your message to Americans who are still scared?
7: This is not another COVID, and the risk to the public is low.
6: Over to my colleague, Ian Lee. He is in Nebraska, and he has been tracking those American passengers who just landed there this morning.
8: Those 17 Americans are now back. Quarantine unit here in Nebraska, the only federally funded unit of its kind in the U.S., an aircraft carrying the passengers touched down overnight in Omaha. One passenger has tested positive, and another is showing symptoms. Officials said both were moved into the Nebraska biocontainment unit built to handle highly infectious diseases.
1: Transportation correspondent Chris Van Cleve has the latest this morning on the stunning security breach at the airport in Denver over the weekend. A person on the runway hit and killed by a Frontier jet.
9: The investigation into how this happened is still ongoing, but the head of the Denver airport is now calling this a preventable tragedy. The airport believes this trespasser was hit and killed within about 2 minutes of scaling an airport perimeter fence, a fence ringed in barbed wire.
1: The U.S. and Iran are at an impasse over how to end the war. There's a shaky ceasefire and disagreement over the key points for peace talks.
10: I'm Vicky Barker at the Foreign Desk in London. Hopes fading for an early end to the Iran conflict. Israeli Prime Minister Benjamin Netanyahu telling CBS's 60 Minutes.
11: It's not over because there's still nuclear material, enriched uranium that has to be taken out of Iran.
10: And after President Trump rejected Iran's response to the latest ceasefire plan as totally unacceptable. Iran's foreign ministry has just insisted its only demands were for an end to the war, an end to the U.S. naval blockade, and the unfreezing of Iranian assets abroad. Tehran has threatened to retaliate against Britain and France, sending warships to the Strait of Hormuz, which remains blocked. With the conflict now in its 11th week, oil prices are surging on this latest setback. With more on that, here's CBS News White House correspondent Nancy Cordes.
12: With no agreement in sight and gas topping an average of $4.52 a gallon, Trump officials for the first time this weekend floated the idea of pausing the national gas tax.
13: We're open to all ideas. Everything has trade-offs.
12: Georgia, Indiana, and Utah have already reduced or suspended state gas taxes. Putting the brakes on the federal tax would save drivers roughly 18 cents a gallon, but it would cost the federal government about $500 million each week. Critical funds for highway construction and repairs and other transit projects. Still, it could be a bit of relief for Americans who are spending 52% more to fill up the tank
14: It's ridiculous. It's like $70 at least.
12: It comes 2 months after administration officials first promised gas prices would soon plummet.
15: They shouldn't go much higher than they are here.
12: That was Energy Secretary Chris Wright on Face the Nation 1 week after the war began. He was back this Sunday with Margaret Brennan.
16: But gas prices have not peaked at this point.
15: I don't know the future of gas prices.
16: Well, they climbed over the past week.
1: A Mother's Day video from Savannah Guthrie. The Today Show co-host posted a video tribute to her missing mother, along with a message saying the family will, quote, never stop looking for her. 84-year-old Nancy Guthrie disappeared from her Tucson home back in February. Now to Mexico City. The thousands of people led by mothers of during decades of drug violence marched as the country prepares to host the FIFA World Cup. The mothers called on soccer fans to join them, saying in a statement, there is nothing to celebrate because the mothers of Mexico are playing the most difficult match, the one for justice. An investigation is underway in Texas after six people were found dead inside a Union Pacific boxcar. KHOU-TV's Trayson Bragg.
17: Laredo police say the bodies were found during an inspection at the rail yard. Authorities say no one else was found alive inside the car. Right now, no names have been released, and investigators haven't said how they believe these people died.
1: Well, CBS's Michael Wallace tells us a new survey finds many businesses are in a tight spot.
18: Companies surveyed by the National Association for Business Economics say their sales remain resilient, but
19: costs have risen amidst the Middle East conflict, and that kind of has an effect of constraining profits and dampening plans for hiring and investment.
18: The association's Lester Jones says only half the businesses surveyed are passing their cost increases onto their customers.
19: As we see general levels of inflation grow and we see profit margins have pressure put upon them, then, you know, the ability to pass on price becomes a little bit less.
1: Matt Damon and Ben Affleck are being sued by two Miami police officers over a hit Netflix film.
20: Stay off the radios, no call-outs.
21: The suit says that Affleck and Damon's movie The Rip caused reputational harm because of the film's depiction of law enforcement, defaming the real officers who allegedly inspired it, causing substantial harm to their personal and professional reputations. The Rip follows two cops caught up in a drug raid. They find a huge amount of cash and try to figure out what to do with it. No comment yet from Damon and Affleck's Artist Equity Production Company. Matt Wolf, CBS News.
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1: Each film topping $40 million in ticket sales. That's the roundup. I'm Steve Kathan, CBS News.
24: West Virginia Metro News. I'm Chris Lawrence. A longtime assistant U.S. attorney in West Virginia's Southern District has now been accused of identity theft. Monica Dillon is charged in a federal information for using the personal data of five people to open and operate online gaming accounts and conduct financial transactions in their names. Brad McElhaney reports court documents indicate a deal has been worked out.
25: An initial appearance and plea hearing has been set for 9:30 a.m. Tuesday at the federal courthouse in Charleston. Court documents indicate Dillon intends to plead guilty. However, the documents additionally show that Dillon agreed to a specific pretrial diversion program that allows for the dismissal of her criminal charges if she successfully completes a period of court-ordered supervision.
24: Dillon prosecuted white-collar crime in West Virginia for more than 20 years in the U.S. Attorney's Office in southern West Virginia. Monongahela County deputies say an hours-long standoff turned into a structure fire overnight. The incident began on Aaron's Creek Road around 1 o'clock Sunday. Deputies say the man in the home was experiencing a psychiatric crisis and refused to come out. After several hours of negotiating, the man set fire to his garage, and that spread into the house. He was forced to give up without incident. His name has not been released, and it's unclear if he faces charges. Two weekend shootings under investigation in Kanawha County. One from Sunday, a man suffered a gunshot wound in the Sissonville community. In an unrelated Saturday night shooting, the victim was shot in the face in Cross Lanes. No arrests in either case. You're listening to Metro News for 40 years, the voice of West Virginia. The executive director of the Clarksburg CVB has been named the next city manager of Salem. Amy Comer takes the position, which had been filled by interim leaders since the departure of Jeff Edwards in June of 2024. Voters in Monongahela County will be asked again on Tuesday to support an excess levy that's been in place for more than 50 years. It's a school excess levy first passed in 1973 that provides money for before and after school programs and personnel. From the Metro News Anchor Desk, I'm Chris Lawrence.
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0: Taking a look at rural and agricultural news from all around the eastern United States. In Kentucky, farmers continue to monitor beef cattle prices as we go into mid-May. Calf prices in Kentucky last week ranged from steady to $5 higher. In Pennsylvania, fruit growers report devastating losses after the late April freeze, with the Pennsylvania Farm Bureau estimating at least $28 million in damage so far. Farmers in New York State have implemented cover crops over the past 2 years. It's estimated that about 250,000 acres are now planted with cover crops in New York State each year, protecting soil health and the environment. And farmers in North Carolina are wrapping up corn planting this spring. As of last week, nearly 80% of the North Carolina corn crop was in the ground.
3: Stay tuned. Your daily pearl of wisdom is coming up next.
0: 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Our pearl of wisdom today comes in from an anonymous listener who says, "Never argue with a pig. You'll both get dirty and the pig will enjoy it." That's your pearl of wisdom. You're on the farm and I'm Ish.
4: Your First Alert forecast, gradually clearing skies with temperatures reaching the upper 60s near 70 degrees. Tonight into Tuesday morning, it will be chilly. Lows falling in the upper 30s before a nice day on Tuesday. I'm First Alert meteorologist Dylan Godin.
5: Hello, I'm Jerry Stewart, and this is One Moment in America. When I was a boy growing up in Texas, one of my dad's favorite questions was, "Son, if you call a dog's tail a leg, how many legs does he have?" The answer? Listen to this story. When I was a young boy and I came to my dad with something someone had told me, often he would ask me the question, "Son, if you call a dog's tail a leg, how many legs would he have?" "Five, right?" No, calling a tail a leg doesn't make it a leg. My point? 2 points. First, don't be so quick to believe something just because someone says it's so. Check it out for yourself. Second, be sure before you say something as fact that it is fact. There's way too much half-truths and downright lies flying around our country today. Please don't add to that list. Instead, be a truth teller. I'm Jerry Stewart, and that was One Moment in America.
7: 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Just saying.
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0: American Micro Minute. The wheel is believed to have been created sometime around 3500 BC, somewhere in Egypt. On a motorcycle, when riding atop two solid wheels, you may not need a weatherman to tell you which way the wind blows. Today on American Biker Minute, Jeff Ryan for American Biker Minute. Some modern bikes are equipped with solid wheels, front and rear. Now, some bikers say solid wheels don't affect crosswind motorcycle handle. ABM experienced winds in excess of 40 miles an hour while riding a bike with a solid rear wheel. We can feel the pushing effect on the rear of the bike. Riding in strong wind on a bike with both solid cast wheels could be a little dicey. When riding solid cast wheels and the wind's blowing so hard you can't smoke a camel, pull off the road. American Biker Minute, your passport to the open road on two wheels.
1: They're very popular, and they're not actually breaking any law that we know.

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2: The Milwaukee Brewers won their fourth straight game, beating the Yankees with a walk-off homer 4-3. Aaron Judge did his 16th homer of the young season. Philadelphia got two solo shots from Kyle Schwarber. He has 16. Philly shut out Colorado 6-0. Texas 3-0 over the Cubs behind Jacob deGrom. The Padres came back for a 10-inning win against St. Louis, while the Dodgers lost at home again to Atlanta. Padres and Dodgers tied for first in the NL West. The Sunday night ball game went to the Tigers, who ended a five-game losing streak, winning at Kansas City 6-3. In the NBA playoffs, the Knicks finished off a four-game sweep of Philadelphia 144-114. The Knicks on three-pointers shot 25-44. Minnesota is tied two games apiece in its second-round series after edging the Spurs 114-109. 36 points for Anthony Edwards. NHL playoff wins for Montreal and Anaheim.
3: On Metro News, the voice of West Virginia, this is Outdoors Today with Chris Lawrence, dedicated to more than a quarter million hunters and anglers across the Mountain State.
4: The Natural Resources Commission is expected to act at their next meeting to lift the catch and release and slot limit restrictions on largemouth and spotted bass on the New and Greenbrier Rivers, a move made because of the invasive Alabama bass, which is known to be in Clater Lake in Virginia, upstream in the New River. Corey Hartman with the West Virginia DNR says it's a real concern.
5: Alabama bass is actually one of 12 subspecies of black bass. It's native in the Alabama waterways. It was introduced, I believe, illegally or bait bucket introduction in Virginia waters, and it spread. You know, there's several water bodies it's got in up there. The one, none of them flow in our water, so it's not really much of an issue, but being the New River, it does flow in our waters here, and once it gets in here, it can then migrate up the Ohio River and everything else and really impact almost all of our waters.
4: Now, what an impact that would be, because these things are voracious eaters and can decimate a fishery. We'll explain more in tomorrow's report. I'm Chris Lawrence, and this is Outdoors Today on Metro News, the voice of West Virginia.
6: A 20-win season has long been the benchmark for a stellar pitcher in Major League Baseball. It's different in softball, where the pitchers can throw more often. Do you know the Marshall single-season record for the most softball wins? Andy Williamson set a Marshall softball record with 33 pitching victories in the herd's 2013 NCAA tournament season, a mark tied by Jordan Dixon in 2015. 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
7: Your First Alert forecast, gradually clearing skies, temperatures reaching the upper 60s near 70 degrees. Tonight into Tuesday morning, it will be chilly, lows falling in the upper 30s before a nice day on Tuesday. I'm First Alert meteorologist Dylan Godin.

0: You're listening to Lighten Up with Ken Davis, brought to you by Compassion International. Lighten Up is a moment to encourage your joy in the Lord. I'm Dr. Wes Stafford of Compassion, along with author, speaker, comedian, and devoted father, Ken Davis.
1: My dad used to go, "What's wrong with you?" And I wanted so bad to go, "Your finger." But I wanted to live. In my mind, I said, I am never going to do this with my own children. I will never do this. I had two girls. When they turned to be teenagers, I lost complete control of that thing. I not only lost complete control, I started losing any sense of common sense communication. I found myself with my daughters going, "What's he gonna say?" "You're not Socrates."
2: My parents were just like you and me. They did their best to raise me as a respectful, obedient child, and in the process, made some mistakes. How surprising it was to discover that I made some mistakes raising my own children. I am most grateful that Mom and Dad taught me about the love of Jesus and gave me a chance to lighten up and live.
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2: Of Jesus and gave me a chance to lighten up and live.
0: This has been Lighten Up, brought to you by Compassion International, releasing children from poverty in Jesus' name. 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

Oh, come on. Let's get caught in the web today on the Pure American Country Radio Minutes. I'm Bill Cody. Born August 8th, 1921 in West Monroe, Louisiana, we celebrate the birthday of Webb Pierce, the wandering boy, one of the original honky-tonk kings of country music. During his time, there was no one bigger. It's like There Stands the Glass, slowly, in the jailhouse now. Webb dominated the charts in the 50s, racked up more than a dozen number ones. He had the flash, the nudie suits, the silver dollar Pontiac. It's in the Hall of Fame. The swagger. But more than anything, he had the sound. Twangy, emotional, unmistakably country. He was inducted into the Country Music Hall of Fame in 2001, and his legacy lives on in every steel guitar and sawdust floor saloon.

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1: News. I'm Chris Foster. President Trump rejects Iran's counterproposal to end the military conflict and says a ceasefire with Iran is on life support. He asked if there's leadership there he can negotiate with.
2: You have the moderates and you have the lunatics. And I think the moderates are more respected. The lunatics want to fight till the end. You know, there will be it'll be a very quick fight.
1: 16 American citizens who were on a cruise ship hit with a hantavirus outbreak are at the University of Nebraska Medical Center.
3: Governor Jim Pillen says a strong plan is in place for the initial assessment.
4: And we're working diligently to ensure no one leaves this security in an unsecured way at an inappropriate time.
3: Also ensuring the best care possible, two other passengers are being quarantined at Emory University in Atlanta.
1: It's Fox's Jeff Benasso. 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
5: Virginia Metro News, I'm Jeff Jenkins. A former assistant U.S. attorney scheduled to be in federal court for what court documents indicate will be a guilty plea to an information charge connected to identity theft. Metro News statewide correspondent Brad McElhaney reporting on the case and Monica Dillon.
6: The stolen identities were used to open and operate online gambling accounts and conduct financial transactions in the victims' names, according to an agreed statement of facts filed in federal court.
5: Brad writes more at WVMetroNews.com. Fairmont seeing growth and expecting more.
7: The city of Fairmont celebrating economic development wins with the acquisition of the former Novelis plant by K-Bar Americas, the Prime 6 manufacturing facility, cleaning up the old box factory, and very soon, a completely repaved Gateway Connector.
8: All of that work, progress that's happening because of partnerships, relationships that we've been building, work that we've been doing.
7: Now, city manager Travis Blosser says they want to conduct economic development moving forward regionally with other municipalities and organizations. I'm Mike Nolte for WVMetroNews.com.
5: Signed this morning in downtown Charleston at Election Day, just hours away. Kanawha County poll workers picking up their supplies. County Clerk Vera McCormick.
9: They pick up supplies for the poll workers, and then then we take the equipment out in the trucks.
5: Metro News Decision 2026 Comprehensive Election Night covers begins at 7:06 tomorrow night. 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For 40 years, the voice of West Virginia. One person is dead after a crash that took place earlier today in Wayne County. The wreck was reported at shortly before 6 on U.S. Route 52 in Fort Gay. Police are investigating. Montague County Sheriff's deputies investigating following a standoff with a man for several hours Sunday. The man was reportedly suffering from mental health issues. He refused to come out of his home, but then was forced after he allegedly set a fire. There were no injuries reported. Sheriff's deputies are continuing their investigation. From the Metro News Anchor Desk, I'm Jeff Jenkins.
10: Your First Alert forecast, gradually clearing skies with temperatures reaching the upper 60s near 70 degrees. Tonight into Tuesday morning, it will be chilly. Lows falling in the upper 30s before a nice day on Tuesday. I'm First Alert meteorologist Dylan Godin.
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0: Bobby Wills. So much for taking it slow. So get ready. There's nothing slow about this show. Trucker Radio. Hello, I'm Stan Campbell.
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0: I think that pretty much says it all with music like this. Billy Currington. It don't hurt like it used to. Make up your own jokes at home.
3: He's not bluffing.

Wow, big ending. Billy Currington, It Don't Hurt Like It Used To. Welcome to another Trucker Radio Show. Now, coming up in our show this week for guests, we have one guest. Well, it's a recording of an event that happened. It was the 25th annual Fleet Safety Conference, and I was honored to be the MC for that. One of the guest speakers was a guy by the name of Dr. Terry Flynn. He's a professor. Wait, I know you're going to think, oh boy, that's boring, a professor. Dr. Terry Flynn was named Professor of the Year, and for good reason. You'd want to go to his class because he's entertaining, he's funny, and we learn something. So it's going to be a two-parter this week. He's going to talk about something that touches every one of us today, multimedia. And like it or not, we're drawn into it, no matter what our age or what we do for a living. And, of course, we have Tim Dennis with headline news from Truck News Magazine. Toby Keith coming up. Kelsey Ballerini. David Nail. Dan and Shay. And, of course, a doofus driver story.

0: Cities, with huge crowds of quality people are headed your way to kick off the summer riding season. Nothing beats hanging with people who think just like you do. Today on American Biker Minute, Jeff Ryan for American Biker Minute. Myrtle Beach Bike Week is but a ghost of what it used to be. The Carolina Grand Strand, the Red River Run in New Mexico, Gulfport, Mississippi hosts the Memorial Day Blowout, the annual Rolling Thunder Ride. It's Washington, D.C., Ohio Bike Week. Sails to the shores of Lake Erie and Sandusky. Nothing beats hanging with people who think just like you. American Biker Minute, your passport to the open road on two wheels.
1: No, Netflix is not adding an After Dark category, but so many people have been duped by the viral hoax that Netflix had to republish its policies about streaming adult content. It's just more proof that some folks will believe anything, like the rumor this week that Spotify is introducing a new feature that'll play music based on your financial situation. Would you let AI pick your baby's name? A lot of parents have been asking chatbots for help with one name that keeps popping up, and now Alara has suddenly become the baby name of the year, except AI didn't invent it. It found it on Reddit, where it's been talked about for years. Okay, so what were some of the worst new gadgets at this week's Consumer Electronics Show? There was a lollipop that plays music through your teeth when you bite down on it, or the internet-connected treadmill with a built-in AI coach that could yell at you to go faster, but also collects all your biometric data. But it was Samsung's new talking AI fridge that had most people scratching their heads. That's what's trending. I'm Christian Chase.
2: Seems as if Blake Shelton's everywhere these days. She's got a way with words that's kind of on the edge, almost X-rated.

0: Dean Brody on Trucker Radio in a little yellow blanket. And what they're doing with that blanket, we can't talk about in this show. But hey,
1: it's itchy.
0: Itchy, yeah. If it's yellow, you know, you can get those dirty really fast, you know, stains, stuff.
1: Leaving it alone.
2: Yeah, we're going to
0: you know, like wine, so on. It's time now for headline news in the pages of Truck News Magazine. Tim.
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0: Does anyone remember? He used to be on our show.
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0: Randall McNally.
3: Randall McNally.
0: We call him Rand.
4: Hi, guys. It's me, Rand McNally. I tried to enroll at a couple trucking schools, but they wanted my driving record. So I went to the record store and bought a whole bunch of driving records.
3: Unveiling the product at the American Trucking Association's Management Conference and Exhibition in Vegas, the Director of Product Management and Commercial Transportation for Rand McNally, and we're talking the company here, not the guy, said the DC200 pairs with other company products and other Android devices. It sits on the dash, plugs in with a single cable, and connects to an Android device via Bluetooth or Wi-Fi, as well as to a cloud driver content web portal. The DC200 provides customers with hours of service, IFTA fuel tax reporting, messaging between drivers and fleet managers, and forms-based messaging in workflow management. It also includes access to 10 engine-driven gauges, such as the average fuel economy, coolant temperature, and boost pressure. With its recent acquisition of self-driving truck startup company Otto, that's O-T-T-O, Uber Technologies is plotting its entry into the long-haul trucking business, aiming to establish itself as a freight hauler and a technology partner for the industry. Otto's co-founder, in an interview at Reuters, said that Otto plans to expand its fleet of trucks from 6 to about 15 and is forging partnerships with independent truckers. Uber has already started pitching services to shippers, truck fleets, and independent drivers, and the services go well beyond Otto's initially stated goal of outfitting trucks with self-driving technology. It also plans to compete with the brokers who connect the truck fleets and the shippers. Fully autonomous trucks remain years away. Some trucking industry estimates are 2 decades. And the Otto vehicles are currently manned by a driver and an engineer. But the Uber Otto effort includes a host of other technologies involving navigation, mapping, and tracking, which can be deployed as work continues on self-driving trucks. You can read all about these in the pages of Truck News Magazine, and we'll be chatting, hopefully, with one of the executive editors of Truck News and Truck West coming up very, very soon.
0: Bye-bye. That's the name of the song from Jody Messina on Trucker Radio.
2: 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I thought I was ready to leave.
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0: baby.

0: My baby, bye bye.
1: Joe DiMessina and Bye Bye. Now, you may have thought she said bye bye a long time ago, but no, she has a new album. And I'm going to play a cut later on of the show in my new music section of the show. I used to call it my left field song. And it's from one of her newer albums. When I say newer, it's about a year and a half old. I think this particular song is more relevant, more relatable than just about anything that's come out of Nashville in the last couple of years. I'll explain why I'm saying that later. Well, when you hear the song, you'll get it.
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0: Metro News Sports.
1: I'm Daniel Woods. Well, it's a big weekend in college baseball across West Virginia. The West Virginia baseball team begins perhaps its most important series of the season tonight on the road for a top 15 matchup against Big 12 leading Kansas. With a chance to climb the conference standings this weekend, head coach Steve Sabins is sticking with the pitching rotation that led a series sweep last weekend against Kansas State.
2: We'll have the same starting rotation as last weekend with Yale, Cole, and Montessa. They've just been tremendous for us, and Yale and Cole have kind of anchored the pitching staff this year from an inning standpoint and a success standpoint, and Montessa's been really, really good for us as well. So we'll go into the weekend with that crew.
1: Max Yale makes the start tonight, followed by Chanson Cole tomorrow and Dawson Montessa on Sunday. First pitch between West Virginia and Kansas is tonight at 7. The Marshall baseball team aims to find its footing in the final weeks of the regular season, hosting Louisiana Monroe this weekend with hopes of bouncing back from the loss to WVU earlier in the week. Herd coach Greg Beals says he's encouraged his team to freshen up its mindset for this series.
3: We got to freshen ourselves up. You know, we got to show up on Friday with an opening day mentality. You get a little bit of feeling sorry for yourself, and it's been frustrating because we know we're talented and we haven't played to our full potential yet, but we still got time to do that.
1: First pitch between Marshall and ULM is tonight at 6. The Marshall softball team will play the waiting game, knocked out of the Sun Belt Conference tournament and left to hope for an at-large bid to the NCAA tournament. The Thundering Herd was shut out by Coastal Carolina, upset 6-0 in the Sun Belt quarterfinals, but head coach Morgan Zirkel believes her team has the resume to make the big dance without an automatic bid. Former West Virginia women's basketball guard Jordan Harrison is sticking in the WNBA, making the Portland Fire's opening night roster after signing with the team as an undrafted free agent. Portland opens the season Saturday against the Chicago Sky. Harrison's Mountaineer teammate J.J. Quinterly is on the opening night roster for the Dallas Wings, hoping to come back strong after suffering a season-ending injury as a rookie. Dallas takes on Indiana to start the season tomorrow afternoon. And in high school softball, University is the Class 5A OVAC champion, winning a matchup of two of the highest-ranked teams in the state against John Marshall, 5-1.
0: With a check of your latest headlines in sports, I'm Daniel Woods.
4: The great Nolan Ryan holds the modern-day baseball season record with an amazing 383 strikeouts for the California Angels in 1973. Who's the Nolan Ryan of Marshall softball, the single-season strikeout record holder? Nolan Ryan struck out 383 opposing hitters in 1973. Andy Williamson made a run at that number for the 2013 Marshall softball team when she struck out 364 batters, setting the Marshall single-season record. With your Marshall Health Marshall Minute, I'm Steve Cotton.
5: Your First Alert forecast, gradually clearing skies with temperatures reaching the upper 60s near 70 degrees. Tonight into Tuesday morning, it will be chilly. Lows falling in the upper 30s before a nice day on Tuesday. I'm First Alert meteorologist Dylan Godet.

0: Brent Kissel and Carolyn Don Johnson, and I Didn't Fall in Love with Your Hair. What a touching song. We have Derry Klutche with us now from Truck West magazine. Yeah. Hey, so what's been going on in the West? And I guess you've been traveling away from the West. You've been going to, well, Las Vegas is West. So you were down there at the big convention.
1: It's the first time I'd actually gone to Las Vegas and actually had to work. And and I have to say, Las Vegas is not the best place to go for work. Because every morning I would walk to work and I would see people laying by the beach and laying by the pool out by the casinos and stuff. And I was very jealous. But yeah, so I was there for the ATA conference, which was great.
0: So you were impressed.
1: How can you really complain about any of the new trucks that are coming out nowadays? Oh, yeah. They're, you know, I know none of the companies probably want to hear this, but a lot of them are coming out with a lot of the same types of technologies that they're offering on their trucks. And that's not necessarily a bad thing. You have to offer what your customers want. That's what customers want in trucks. They want them to be more fuel efficient so that they can save some money, and aerodynamics and comfort for the driver. And they all have their own little different ways of doing it, but essentially they're all trying to reach the same goal, and they're doing a great job at it.
0: We always like to stay in touch with the West and what people are thinking these days.
1: Give me a call anytime, and you can always pick up the magazine because I do my best to get everything in there.
0: Derek, thank you very much for checking in with us.
1: No problem. Take care, Stan.

0: tough guy. Brad Paisley crushing it on Trucker Radio. Now, coming up next, we have a song, I guess you'd call it a classic, that everybody knows. No matter what kind of music you love, you'll know this song. And it's very country, but everybody knows it.
1: When it comes to news, we're first in country. Country News Now. Tim McGraw answers the question, who's the worst singer in his family?
2: I'm the worst singer in the family. All of my girls can sing, and sure, Faith is one of the greatest singers in the world. So I'm the low man on the totem pole. So I think they'd rather sing with their mom than they would me. I always say singing with Faith like a NASCAR trying to keep up with a Formula One race car because she's so damn good.
1: I'm Lisa Manning for Country News Now.
0: No matter how old or young you are, no matter where you came from, there's no one in the Western world that does not recognize this.

went down to Georgia. He was looking for a soul to steal. He was in a bind because he was way behind and he was willing to make a deal. When he came across this young man sawing on a fiddle and playing it hot, and the devil jumped up on a hickory stump and said, "Boy, let me tell you what. I guess you didn't know it, but I'm a fiddle player too. And if you'd care to take a dare, I'll make a bet with you. Now you played pretty good fiddle, boy, but give the devil his due. I bet a fiddle of gold against your soul, because I think I'm better than you."

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Johnny said, "Devil, just come on back if you ever want to try again. I done told you once, you son of a bitch, I'm the best."

0: The Zach Brown on Trucker Radio, and loving you is easy. Trying to walk thousands of steps every day is not quite as easy, and we thought that we would do really well in the Healthy Flea Challenge. Apparently, we didn't do so good. We have Andrea Morley from Healthy Fleet on the line. Hello, Andrea.
1: Hello.
0: How's it going?
1: Good. How are all you guys?
0: Hey, we're doing good. You know, I saw our numbers and I'm really disappointed. We thought we were doing great.
1: Out of the 3 months, I think you guys ended up finishing 52nd out of 80 teams.
0: Well, at least we weren't in the bottom.
1: And you know what? You're somewhere in the middle. That's not bad because, like I've said to everyone before, even though you're trying your best and you're trying really hard, sometimes other people are, you know what, just doing better than that because they have different goals and they have different schedules. So as long as you guys are doing more steps than you normally would, you're succeeding, in my opinion.
0: Yeah.
2: And that's how I look at it.
0: Thank you for that. I needed that. I was getting depressed.
1: Oh, man.
0: Well, thank you for this. And so the next challenge starts up when?
1: We haven't fully set a date for it yet, but there will be something starting up somewhere in the new year.
0: Okay. Andrea, thank you very much.
1: All right. You two have a great day, and I look forward to talking to you.
0: I think the next time I'm going to tie my Fitbit to the wheel of my car. Here's Dallas Smith on Trucker Radio and Autograph.

0: 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Next, in the second hour of the Trucker Radio Show, the biggest, fastest-moving hit song to hit the charts in a long, long time. Also, we have Little Big Town, Dierks Bentley, and we're going to talk to somebody from Goodyear about highway heroes. They're out there, and we could use your help finding them. Oh, did I mention that Tim Dennis will be along with a list of events and the Doofus Driver story, taken from the Doofus Files.
1: Dun, dun, dun, dun.
0: And right after that, I'm going to play a song from an artist that is Adele's favorite singer.
2: I'm Ashley Dvorkin with a Fox Celebrity Profile with Dave Franco, Ariana Greenblatt, and Justice Smith of the magic-filled franchise continuation, Now You See Me, Now You Don't.
3: Dave, I want to start with you because I know you've been practicing the card-throwing skills.
4: Oh, yeah.
3: Have you showed it off, like, in real life anywhere? Do you have a fun story of being somewhere random and you're like, oh, look?
4: Isla and I were walking through this park in Budapest where we shot the newest movie, and from a distance, we see this kid trying to throw cards, but he was very bad at it. And so I went up to him and he had no idea who I was, and I taught him how to throw cards, and by the time I walked away, he was whipping those across the park.
3: Ariana and Justice, you got to work with the team at the Magic Castle.
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8: Creepy stuff there as the Riddler and the Batman. This week, Quentin called Paul weak sauce on a podcast. Now the Batman director Matt Reeves coming to bat for Paul on X, calling him an incredible actor and an incredible person.
10: It's like in the great stories, Mr. Frugal.
8: And if you've got $100,000 lying around, well, we've got a story for you. That's the expected cost at a British auction for the writing desk of J.R.R. Tolkien, the legendary author of the Lord of the Rings books, the very desk where much of those works were conceived. For CBS Entertainment, I'm Matt Wolf.
11: Fox News, I'm Tom Rigotti. President Trump wants to temporarily suspend the federal gas tax to bring down soaring prices caused by the war with Iran. Fox's Jared Halperin reports.
12: At least while the war with Iran continues to rattle the oil market, President Trump says he wants a suspension of the federal gas tax.
13: You know, it's a small percentage, but it's, you know, it's still money.
12: The federal tax on gasoline is just over 18 cents per gallon and would require action from Congress to suspend it.
11: Officials are monitoring the 16 Americans who arrived in Nebraska this morning from a cruise ship where a deadly hantavirus outbreak took place. Fox's Jonathan Siri reports.
14: Out of an abundance of caution, one individual who tested positive and then negative for hantavirus before returning to the States is inside the facility's biocontainment unit.
11: Two other passengers are being monitored in Atlanta. 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
15: West Virginia Metro News. I'm Chris Lawrence. Testimony to resuming in a Mingo County murder trial. Attorneys for Timothy Kennedy will begin calling witnesses and presenting their case to the jury. Prosecutors rested their case Friday after a week of testimony and evidence. Kennedy is charged with the murder of State Police Sergeant Corey Maynard during a June 2023 call of a shooting in the Beach Creek community. Defense attorneys have maintained that Kennedy was high on drugs and unable to understand what he was doing at the time. An attorney who spent two decades putting white-collar criminals in jail in southern West Virginia now finds herself on the other side of the table. Monica Dillon is accused of personal identity theft, accused in federal court of using the personal information of five people to open and operate online gaming profiles. Brad McElhaney reports that Dillon was effective as an assistant U.S. attorney.
16: Dillon was a top white-collar prosecutor for two decades in southern West Virginia. Her online professional profile says from 2021 to 2024, she led a team of eight attorneys in the investigation and prosecution of all the white-collar fraud, healthcare fraud, environmental, tax, and civil rights prosecution.
15: She's expected to enter a plea deal tomorrow. In Morgantown, WVU Hospitals has announced plans to buy the current Monongahela County Health Department and WIC buildings. Nathan Burt is chief operating officer.
17: We're building a new eye institute on the corner of Van Voorhees and Elmer Prince Drive, and the WIC office and the Monongahela County Health Department are located behind that building.
15: You're listening to Metro News for 40 years, the voice of West Virginia. The state Supreme Court features two seats that'll be up for grabs, one with a 2-year unexpired term, formerly held by retired Justice Beth Walker, and the other a 6-year unexpired term, formerly held by late Justice Tim Armstead. Sitting Justices Thomas Ewing and Gerald Titus, who currently hold those seats, are candidates for them after they were appointed to the position. However, there are a number of challengers in each race. Brad McElhaney profiles those candidates at WVMetroNews.com. From the Metro News Anchor Desk, I'm Chris Lawrence.
1: Satisfaction with North American Airlines rose 8 points year over year despite widespread flight delays, cancellations, and higher ticket prices. J.D. Power reports that JetBlue, Delta, and Southwest rank highest in customer satisfaction in their respective travel segments. Amid rising meat prices, the Justice Department has launched an investigation into potential antitrust violations in the U.S. meatpacking industry. Federal officials are examining whether major processors engaged in price fixing or unfair market practices. Apple has agreed to pay $250 million to settle a lawsuit claiming it misled consumers about AI-powered Siri features that were heavily promoted but delayed or unavailable. Eligible U.S. customers who bought certain iPhone 15 and 16 models could receive between $25 and $95. 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
18: Your First Alert forecast, gradually clearing skies with temperatures reaching the upper 60s near 70 degrees. Tonight into Tuesday morning, it will be chilly. Lows falling in the upper 30s before a nice day on Tuesday. I'm First Alert meteorologist Dylan Godin. Solid Gold.

0: Hearts on Fire, Chad Brownlee on Trucker Radio. Did you know that Chad Brownlee was a draft pick for the Vancouver Canucks?
1: No.
0: Yes.
1: I think he made the right move.
0: I think he did too.
1: Yes.
0: Doing well. Hearts on Fire on Trucker Radio.
1: If you've got something that we haven't covered, please let me know. Just drop me a line at tim@truckerradio.com.
0: If you got events going on, pass them along. We'll let everybody know. Okay? All right, let's go back in time, ladies and gentlemen, to a time gone by. Don Williams and a beautiful song, I Believe in You. I'm going to sing along, but don't worry, my microphone will be off.

0: just kind of makes you feel good. 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
1: By the way, that song won, the single and the song itself won a Grammy in 1981, a CMA Award, an ACM Award, and was co-written by Roger Cook. Now, a little background on Roger Cook. He's the only British guy ever to get an award from the Nashville Songwriters Association. By the way, Don Williams canceled a bunch of dates to retire, so we have a feeling he's not doing very well. Hey, coming up from the 25th Annual Fleet Safety Conference, the second part of that presentation by Dr. Terry Flynn. Interesting and funny, along with David Nail and Garth Brooks.
2: Tesla adapts its mission. This is Jeff Gilbert with the Car Chronicles. CEO Elon Musk wants Tesla to be about more than electric cars.
3: You know, when we started Tesla, the goal was to accelerate the advent of sustainable energy. That's what we've done. I think Tesla has really led the way in with electric vehicles, with battery packs, and electric cars, which used to be non-existent, are now prevalent.
2: Tesla's now moving into robots, automated driving, artificial intelligence in ways that actually blurs the boundaries.
3: We need to update our mission, and our mission, I think it's good, it's a great mission, which is to achieve sustainable abundance.
2: Now, sustainable abundance is simply defined as meeting today's needs and even desires without compromising future generations' abilities to meet theirs. With the Car Chronicles, I'm Jeff Gilbert, CBS News.
4: No, Netflix is not adding an After Dark category, but so many people have been duped by the viral hoax that Netflix had to republish its policies about streaming adult content. It's just more proof that some folks will believe anything, like the rumor this week that Spotify is introducing a new feature that'll play music based on your financial situation. Would you let AI pick your baby's name? A lot of parents have been asking chatbots for help with one name that keeps popping up, and now Alara has suddenly become the baby name of the year, except AI didn't invent it. It found it on Reddit, where it's been talked about for years. Okay, so what were some of the worst new gadgets at this week's Consumer Electronics Show? There was a lollipop that plays music through your teeth when you bite down on it, or the internet-connected treadmill with a built-in AI coach that could yell at you to go faster, but also collects all your biometric data. But it was Samsung's new talking AI fridge that had most people scratching their heads. That's what's trending. I'm Christian Chase.

0: Hey, Billy.
1: Yeah?
0: I'm having a party. Wanna come?
1: Nah, I don't think so, baby.
0: Oh, come on. It's gonna be lots of fun.
2: Looks like we're getting a little closer. Let's do it.

0: That's great.
1: Well, let's do it again.
2: Shania Twain and Billy Currington. Party for Two on Trucker Radio. I was at a party for about 200 people. It was the 25th annual Fleet Safety Conference, and one of the speakers was a guy that just had us all with rapt attention and laughing. This is part two from the first hour of our show of that presentation from Dr. Terry Flynn. Here's Dr. Flynn.
3: So, these are the kind of questions that you have to think about and answer right away. These are preparable. You can, in fact, train people to know and understand when it happens, this is what we need to know. How did it happen from your perspective? Now video technology is going to be able to enforce, validate, or dispute that as well. The kind of information that the media are going to ask you. You know, journalists are going to say, go to the 401 by Highway 6, get there, and report live for 570 News because, you know, we got a whole bunch of people that are stuck there. Tell us what happened. Well, John, here I am. It's like Les Nessman, right? They're throwing turkeys from the play. I don't know what's going on, right? The humanity. They don't have a clue. They have never been in a fleet, a truck. Probably the last time they've been in one was in a school bus. So you have to help them tell your story as well. Our brains have been fundamentally rewired because of social media. We don't want a visual that, in fact, creates a mind bomb in the brain. Okay? A mind bomb in the brain is a visual that doesn't have any competing narrative. So really, these are the things I want to leave you. I wish you all the luck in your conference. Good luck with it, and enjoy your weekend. Thank you very much.
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4: Papa drove a truck nearly all his life. 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
3: In the NBA, ESPN reports that San Antonio Spurs star Victor Wembanyama will not be suspended or fined for elbowing Naz Reid of the Minnesota Timberwolves in Game 4 of the Western Conference semifinals last night. The Timberwolves won Game 4 to tie the series at 2 wins apiece. Game 5 Tuesday at San Antonio. ESPN also reported the Milwaukee Bucks are seeking trade offers for Giannis Antetokounmpo. The NFL announced that John Harbaugh will make his regular season debut as the head coach of the New York Giants on September 13th at home against the Dallas Cowboys on Sunday Night Football. The Los Angeles Chargers signed tight end David Njoku to a one-year contract. The Pittsburgh Steelers signed place kicker Chris Boswell to a four-year, $28 million contract extension through the 2030 campaign.
4: Winning the Triple Crown is one of baseball's toughest feats. The combination of leading your league in batting average, home runs, and runs batted in. Do you know the last Marshall baseball player to win his league's Triple Crown? The 1998 Marshall baseball season and Mid-American Conference season belonged to Herd first baseman Tom Kumpel, who won the Max Triple Crown by hitting .435 with 20 home runs and 60 RBIs. 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
5: Your First Alert forecast, gradually clearing skies with temperatures reaching the upper 60s near 70 degrees. Tonight into Tuesday morning, it will be chilly, lows falling in the upper 30s before a nice day on Tuesday. I'm First Alert meteorologist Dylan Godin.
0: Tim Dennis is here, and he's ready with another true doofus driver story, because we share the road with these people. Here's Dirk Bentley and Allie King. It's different for girls. Yeah.

0: Dean Brody's on a Bush party on Trucker Radio. It's nothing to do with the election.
1: No.
0: Anyway, it's time now for the doofus driver story of the week.
1: This one happened in the state of Washington.
0: Okay.
1: And quite possibly in the state of inebriation. Who knows?
0: Okay.
1: Last Wednesday, George Benson, not that George Benson, lives in Burien, Washington, was spotted and clocked by a state trooper doing 112 miles per hour on a little side road just 10 miles south of Seattle.
0: By the way, for people who are very used to metric, 112 yes. miles an hour, that's damn fast.
1: That's really fast. Yeah.
2: On a side road.
1: Yep. So on seeing the police, George decides to exit the highway, yet loses control of the car, Kel Surprise, crashing into a rock in a suburban yard. But that's when things really went bananas. According to witnesses, George tried to flee the crash, but changed his mind and ran back to the scene for his pet monkey. Then, with police in hot pursuit, fled with the monkey on his back.
2: No.
1: George's fuzzy pal turned out to be more of an albatross around his neck as he made it easy for the responding officers to identify him.
2: Oh, yeah.
0: Because you don't see a lot of people walking around or running with the monkey on their backs.
1: Yeah. George was arrested for fleeing the scene of a crash, but the monkey resisted arrest.
0: That's as often happens.
1: The cops had to call George's mother, that's George's mother, not the monkey, to pick up the monkey.
2: Wow.
1: Obviously was not a George of the jungle. However, police said once we determined the monkey was not the driver, we released him to a family member.
0: What family member of the
1: George's family?
0: Yeah.
2: They actually considered the monkey was driving.
1: Well,
2: the car.
1: I'm sure George said that. It wasn't me. He was driving.
2: Oh my God.
0: Yeah, that'll get you off.
1: Oh yeah. So anyway, sadly,
0: we share the road with these people. Hey, Adele was in Toronto, and I understand that she is a huge fan. I guess her number one artist that she loves is Alison Krauss.
1: Oh, what do you know?
0: Yeah. Mm. Yeah, she raved about Alison Krauss. Now, I didn't go to the concert, but my daughter did, and I think she recorded the whole concert. Here's Alison.
1: Don't let the record company hear that.
0: No. Here's Alison Krauss, Paper Airplane. This is my showcase song of the week.
1: Love this song.
0: Yeah.

0: That's Alison Krauss on Trucker Radio and Paper Airplane. That's from...
1: It's the Union Station album, the recent one that they just got back together, because Alison hasn't been with them in a while, so they got back together and did a whole album together, which is terrific.
0: I would drive a couple of hundred miles probably to go see Alison Krauss in concert.
1: Yeah.
0: And with her band, of course, because they're killers.
1: Oh, amazing stuff.
0: What's the guy's name? Dubinsky? What the heck is his name? He sings Oh Brother, Where Art Thou?
1: Yeah.
0: Dan Tominski. I think that's it. Somebody will correct me. If I'm wrong, send me an email, okay? Stan@truckerradio.com. Speaking of that, we do have our website, and we have pictures, and we update them in our gallery just about every week. And we have some very interesting pictures from just recently. So you can go check that out, okay? And also, we're on Twitter. And where else are we? Facebook. Any other place?
1: Post office. Do they even do that anymore?
0: I don't think so.
1: Wanted posters up at the post office?
0: Now they're in the backs of trucks.
1: Yeah, exactly.
0: Yeah. Coming up, the end of the show.

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1: And this is the Pure American Country Radio Minute. Born August 4th, 1957 in Pikeville, Kentucky, or as the locals say, Pikeville. Today we celebrate the birth of one of country music's most powerful and passionate voices, Patti Loveless. Blending that mountain soul with honky-tonk grit, she broke through in the late 80s with hits like Timber, I'm Fallin' in Love and Chains. But it was the 90s that cemented her legacy. Emotional songs like You Don't Even Know Who I Am and the bluegrass-infused You'll Never Leave Harlan Alive. She's a CMA and ACM award winner, member of the Kentucky Music Hall of Fame, and in 2023, finally inducted into the Country Music Hall of Fame. So today, crank up some Patti and raise a glass to one of the all-time greats. I'm Bill Cody, and that's your Pure American Country Radio Minute.
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3: 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We're here for a good time, and obviously a long time. 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

0: every day.
1: Terry Clark, we're here for a good time on Trucker Radio. You know, I, for some reason or other, and maybe it's because Alicia chose a lot of the music this week, we seem to have a lot of female artists this week. Not that there's anything wrong with that.
2: Yeah. Why'd you have to throw me in there?
1: Well, just
2: there's nothing wrong with
1: just
2: that.
1: Just in case somebody complains, then I can point, say it was you.
2: Bite me.
1: There we go. Okay. Talk about attitude, huh?
2: One finger short of a peace sign.
3: Yeah. There you go.
1: All right. I want to play another one here. And this is unique.
3: It's really clever and it's fun to listen to.
1: It's all part of the 50th annual CMA Awards.
3: Yep.
1: Okay, there's a lot of people in this, and we don't have time to repeat all the names of the people who were in this song, but there's, how many did you say?
2: There's 30 artists.
1: 30.
2: Three songs mixed up together.
1: Yeah.
2: And all 30 artists are previous award winners of the CMAs.
1: Here it is, Forever Country on Trucker Radio.

0: I love that. That's Forever Country on Trucker Radio. And that song went from nowhere to number one.
1: Number one.
0: In just a blinding flash. And for good reason, too.
1: Oh, yeah.
0: Bye.
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3: Jeff Ryan for American Biker Minute. Long rides and last. This season, mechanical obstacles can be avoided. Have your qualified technician perform the needed maintenance or do it yourself. Get her done. Potential monetary pitfalls to be aware of when traveling through areas that time forgot. Experts recommend the wanderer take no cash on the trip, citing limited or no liability whatsoever should credit card information be lost or stolen. If somebody steals your debit card and drains the account, it's totally on you. Packing a wad of 100s to be exposed at each transaction is potentially a suicidal act. Should the desk clerk at the nightly Bed Bug Inn phone to ask for additional information on your card, hang up. Be careful. Limit cash. American Biker Minute, your passport to the open road on two wheels.
4: Hey, these clowns, hey, they don't

used to chase that boy home from school. We called him Freckled Face, a red-headed fool. He was different. He wasn't cool like

0: News. I'm Tom Rigotti. President Trump wants to temporarily suspend the federal gas tax to bring down soaring prices caused by the war with Iran. Fox's Jared Halperin reports.
1: At least while the war with Iran continues to rattle the oil market, President Trump says he wants a suspension of the federal gas tax.
2: You know, it's a small percentage, but it's still money.
1: The federal tax on gasoline is just over 18 cents per gallon and would require action from Congress to suspend it.
0: Officials are monitoring the 16 Americans who arrived in Nebraska this morning from a cruise ship where a deadly hantavirus outbreak took place. Fox's Jonathan Siri reports.
3: Out of an abundance of caution, one individual who tested positive and then negative for hantavirus before returning to the States is inside the facility's biocontainment unit.
0: Two other passengers are being monitored in Atlanta. 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
4: With the Wall Street Business Report, I'm Bob Agnew. A new poll finds younger Americans more pessimistic than older ones about the state of the job market.
5: It's a sudden turnaround from just 3 years ago when older Americans were more pessimistic. In the U.S. until 2023 and in many countries globally, young people tend to be more optimistic about the job market than older people. Gallup found that typically around the world, younger people are more likely by 10 percentage points than older ones to report their local job market is good. In the U.S., younger people are 21 percentage points less likely to do so than older ones. Rich Thomason reporting.
4: Oil prices rose as war with Iran threatens to drag on, but U.S. stocks nevertheless inched to more records. At the close on Wall Street, the Dow was up by 97 points, the S&P 500 up by 13, and the Nasdaq gained 27 points. For the Wall Street Business Report, I'm Bob Agnew.
6: West Virginia Metro News, I'm Jeff Jenkins. Two seats on the state's highest court are up for election. Last year's death of Justice Tim Armstead and last summer's retirement of Justice Beth Walker have created the openings filled in recent months by Thomas Ewing and Gerald Titus, who are on the ballot, but there are challengers. Eastern Panhandle Circuit Judge Laura Faircloth is making a bid.
7: I embraced what the legislature required in a nonpartisan election, which is no partisanship at all, and chose to register as an independent so that I could at least appear in all respects to be neutral.
6: Also seeking election, retired Raleigh County Circuit Judge Kirk Kirkpatrick, whose final trial as a circuit judge was last year's Natalie Cochran case.
8: Millions of folks saw exactly how I preside over a trial. They saw exactly how I would rule on issues. And they saw the manner in which I imposed the sentence.
6: No Supreme Court races, two of the many we'll be following at WVEMetroNews.com, where you can get the latest vote totals. And our comprehensive election night covers both over the air and on the Metro News television app beginning at 7:06. Testimony resumes in the murder trial. Timothy Kennedy, the Mingo County man charged in the June 2023 shooting death of State Police Sergeant Corey Maynard. The defense is presenting its case. A deadly collision this morning in Wayne County happened on U.S. Route 52 in Fort Gay. One person was killed. You're listening to Metro News. For 40 years, the voice of West Virginia. We have several hundred new college graduates in West Virginia following weekend commencement ceremonies on about a half dozen campuses in the state, including two ceremonies at Marshall where Miranda Reed is a new graduate.
9: Today is such an amazing opportunity. It has taken me a lot of hard work and dedication to get here. It just means so much to me.
6: WVU commencement ceremonies begin later this week. From the Metro News Anchor Desk, I'm Jeff Jenkins.
10: Your First Alert forecast, gradually clearing skies with temperatures reaching the upper 60s near 70 degrees. Tonight into Tuesday morning, it will be chilly, lows falling in the upper 30s before a nice day on Tuesday. I'm First Alert meteorologist Dylan Godet.

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2: Hey, this is James Riley on the Rockabilly and Blues Radio Hour. Now, I'm going to kick things off with a song that shook the world in September of 1957. This became the blueprint for all of rock and roll to follow. Really, nobody rocked harder than the King. Elvis Presley, Jailhouse Rock.

0: this is Mike Love of the Beach Boys, and you're listening to the Rockabilly and Blues Radio Hour with James Riley.
1: All right, here we go. Just, Ray, start the verse on letter A. Ray and Carl. One, two, one.

0: a 2013 box set called Made in California. That's the Beach Boys with the mono version of I Get Around, along with some studio session chatter among the boys and Murray Wilson. Hey, before that, we also heard Robert Gordon's Too Fast to Live, Too Young to Die from his 1982 compilation of the same name. But for now, we're going to picture ourselves in the early 1950s in Memphis, Tennessee. Two brothers, Johnny and Dorsey Burnett, really making a name for themselves playing a wild rockin' style of music. And they're also amateur boxers, so needless to say, you didn't mess with these fellas. Dorsey's son, Billy, talks about a song his dad and Uncle Johnny wrote for him and his cousin, Rocky, called Rockabilly Boogie. Here's Billy Burnett.
1: Rockabilly Boogie was probably, it's where the story comes, where the name Rockabilly comes from, is Rocky, my cousin, and myself. So they wrote this song called Rocky Billy Boogie, back at the time, Rockabilly Boogie, and they named it after us. That's where the name, they say the name comes from, and that's what we're going with.

0: Don't Let Go, that's Jeff Lynne from his Armchair Theater release in 1990. We also heard Muskrat from the one and only Everly Brothers, which was recorded in June of 1961.
1: Welcome to American Biker Minute. Physical sunscreen. Physical won't screw up your riding vision and make your eyes sting. No more stinging eyes? Break open the champagne. Today on American Biker Minute, Jeff Ryan for American Biker Minute. New rules regarding sunscreen production will prevent many burn-weary bikers from their next case of red nose. FDA regulations will make it easier to find sunblock containing both A and B type ray protection. Bikers who suffer from a partial loss of vision and eye stinging when sweat and suntan lotion mix should look into applying a physical sunblock agent. The label on mine says contains zinc. $12 at the corner store. Be safe. Protect your precious peepers. Use physical sunscreen. American Biker Minute, your passport to the open road on two wheels.
2: No, Netflix is not adding an After Dark category, but so many people have been duped by the viral hoax that Netflix had to republish its policies about streaming adult content. It's just more proof that some folks will believe anything, like the rumor this week that Spotify is introducing a new feature that'll play music based on your financial situation. Would you let AI pick your baby's name? A lot of parents have been asking chatbots for help with one name that keeps popping up, and now Alara has suddenly become the baby name of the year, except AI didn't invent it. It found it on Reddit, where it's been talked about for years. Okay, so what were some of the worst new gadgets at this week's Consumer Electronics Show? There was a lollipop that plays music through your teeth when you bite down on it, or the internet-connected treadmill with a built-in AI coach that could yell at you to go faster, but also collects all your biometric data. But it was Samsung's new talking AI fridge that had most people scratching their heads. That's what's trending. I'm Christian Chase.
0: WFGH. Hey, we're back on the Rockabilly and Blues Radio Hour. We just heard Oh My Soul featuring my co-host Laura Palmer, Screaming Rebel Angels. You know, I tell you, when people ask, what's it like to, you know, introduce bands and stuff, and I've had the pleasure of introducing you guys a couple of times, you go full throttle, like, from the beginning. I mean, it's like standing there with a big handful of fireworks and lighting it and running.
3: Yeah, that sounds about right.
0: Well, now, you handpicked probably 98% of these songs. The other two are that one and another song from Hillgrinder coming up. And you just have an amazing taste in music. It's funny because I remember...
3: Well, thank you.
0: I remember a moment at Nashville Boogie. And I was going around looking at booths. And there was a friend of mine that had a booth of just a bunch of great records. And out of the corner of my eye, I see someone stand there with just... a ton of records. It's the kind of records that, like, they obviously were crate digging. I mean, we're, you know, knocking kids out of the way. Grandmothers, you know, they've got to get that Ronnie Dawson record or something. And
3: move it.
0: That's right. I look over, and sure enough, it's my co-host, Laura Palmer, with a big stack of records. I'm thinking it would be great to co-host a show with her one of these days. So I'm glad that this happened.
3: Actually, now that you brought that up, I got the Gary U.S. Bond New Orleans 45 there.
0: Oh, wow. Well, there you go.
3: Yes. Song that we played. Actually, I dug it out of there.
0: That's so cool. Now, when you tour and play, do you get a chance to make it out to record stores much?
3: Sometimes. Not as much as I'd like to. But then it's also kind of hard, like, carrying a bunch of records. But I definitely dig when I can. And I think, I have a funny story. I think the next song that we have coming up, Bunker Hill.
0: Yeah.
3: So I do a little bit of DJing, and I spin vinyl in New York. And what I really love about Bunker Hill and The Girl Can't Dance, and I feel like he kind of fits really well with Little Richard.
0: Yeah,
3: so
0: absolutely.
3: You can kind of see the whole kind of vibe that I have. But I DJ this big record fair. Norton Records used to vend there when Billy Miller was still around. And I would, the beginning of my set, put on a long song. I'd run over there and I'd be like, all right, I've got $40. I'm like, can you pick me out like some 45s. And then like 2 hours later, he'd like have a stack of 45s and be like, okay, do you have this? I'm like, no. Yes. And it was cool. It'd be all the Sandy 45s. So after Hurricane Sandy came, the whole Norton warehouse was flooded. And I was there and just the whole community came together. And I think Bloodshot Bill came down and we were just like washing 45s to get like that toxic Gowanus water out of there after this hurricane. And so he would sell the Sandy 45s. They had a stamp on it that said Sandy. So if you ever get one of those, like it might be likely that me or like Bloodshot Bill like cleaned the toxic stuff off of it. But that was one of the 45s that he had pulled for me. And I loved that song and they did so many great reissues. So, I mean, it just like, they make like this rock and roll so accessible to people because you're not going to spend like, you know, $60 on a 45, but you can get one for like $3.
0: Sure. So, and is that Link Ray on there with him too?
3: I think so.
0: That's pretty amazing. Well, let's hear it now. The Girl Can't, earlier we had The Girl Can't Help It and now The Girl Can't Dance.
3: I know.
0: Bunker Hill.
3: See what I did there?

0: album Pressure and Time, the Delta Bombers, picked by my co-host Laura Palmer. Tell me about this, man. I love the Delta Bombers.
1: They are great. I love them. And they are a really good example of the rockabilly community embracing a bit of newness. And they're just like, they're bringing something new into there, and they're kind of, you know, starting their own genre of music within that. And every time I see them on one of the big festivals, it makes me so happy, because it just means that, you know, rockabilly and this whole genre is just continuing to grow and to move forward. And they're such nice guys too. I got to play, because I play a bunch of instruments, and I got to play upright bass with Andrew, and when we accompanied Peter from the Go-Getters. So that was fun. We're like the Screaming Delta Getters or something. I don't know. It was really fun. It was at the New England Shake Up a couple years
0: right.
1: back.
0: That's right.
1: Yeah.
0: Can't wait to see what's next for them. I know they're recording a record with Mark Neal, so it could be really interesting.
1: I'm so excited about that. They're stepping out. I'm all for people, like, you know, taking control and, you know, kind of going forward with their music, and they're doing such a great job.
0: This leads us to our next act, a band that kind of took things to a new level, a new direction, the Stray Cats. Now, you picked a song from, I believe, Rant and Rave, How Long You Want to Live Anyway.
1: Yes. So, what I really love about this song, and, you know, love the Stray Cats, in particular, like, this song, what I love is that it has a really, like, Eddie Cochran feel to it, and, you know, everyone's always like, Setzer's guitar, and his solos, but this one, it just really kind of focuses on what he's doing on rhythm, like Eddie Cochran, and there's just, like, one solo in it, and I just think it's so good, and it's so raw, and then it's kind of funny, you know, having, listening to these bands, or they're, like, teenagers, basically saying, how long you want to live anyway, then playing their 40th anniversary, and you're like, yes! Absolutely. You're like, forever in rock and roll.
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0: Fort Gay,
1: Fallsburg,
0: Louisa,
1: Lavalette,
0: Webbville,
1: Westmoreland,
0: Crum,
1: Chapman,
0: Cerrito,
1: Canova,
0: Lowmansville,
1: Blaine,
0: Wayne.
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3: From the Fox Sports studios in Los Angeles, here's Isaac Lohengrin.
4: In the NBA, ESPN reported that San Antonio Spurs star Victor Wembanyama will not be suspended or fined for elbowing Naz Reid of the Minnesota Timberwolves in Game 4 of the Western Conference semifinals last night. The Timberwolves won Game 4 to tie the series at 2 wins apiece, Game 5 Tuesday at San Antonio. ESPN also reporting the Milwaukee Bucks are seeking trade offers for Giannis Antetokounmpo. The NFL announced John Harbaugh will make his regular season debut as the head coach of the New York Giants September 13th at home against the Dallas Cowboys on Sunday Night Football. The Los Angeles Chargers signed tight end David Njoku to a one-year deal. Pittsburgh Steelers signed place kicker Chris Boswell to a four-year $28 million extension. College football, the Los Angeles Times reports Notre Dame and USC are in discussions to renew their rivalry, which is presently on hiatus.
5: The Major League Baseball record for most doubles in a season is 67 by Earl Webb for the 1931 Boston Red Sox. But what's the Marshall baseball record for the most doubles in a single season? The Marshall record for most doubles in a single season is a new one, set just last season when the Herd's Owen Ayers knocked 23 two-baggers, breaking the record of 22 held by Eric Pinkerton for more than 20 years. With your Marshall Health Marshall Minute, I'm Steve Cotton.
6: Your first alert forecast, gradually clearing skies with temperatures reaching the upper 60s near 70 degrees. Tonight into Tuesday morning, it will be chilly. Lows falling in the upper 30s before a nice day on Tuesday. I'm first alert meteorologist Dylan Godet.
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8: Hey, so we haven't covered the blues portion of the show, so we're going to do that right now. Kicking things off with my favorite blues man, John Lee Hooker, and Boom Boom on the Rockabilly and Blues Radio Hour.

Now listen, peoples. Everybody said they don't like the blues. But you're wrong. See, the blues come from

0: It's Dion covering the blues classic My Babe. That's from his Son of Skip James album, released in 2007. Before that, Ike and Tina Turner with Reconsider Baby. Now, this is from a fantastic blues record called Out of Season, released in 1968. If you're a blues fan, you have got to pick that up.
1: Bullet points.
2: I'm Eben Brown. There's now an extra step to buying a handgun in Delaware. A new law is now on the books after a judge declines to restrain it pending a court battle. That requires anyone looking to buy a handgun in Delaware to first obtain a purchasing permit. That law passed along party lines in the Delaware state legislature, where Democrats hold the majority. But what many might find interesting is that despite this requirement of a purchasing permit, the state does not require permits for ownership of handguns or for openly carrying them, only to conceal carry. But at least for now in Delaware, to buy a gun, you need a permit, and to get the permit, you need to pass a background check, get fingerprinted, and complete a safety course. Second Amendment groups are suing over the law, claiming it's unconstitutional. A court recently ruled Delaware's law disallowing adults ages 18 to 20 from buying guns is out of bounds. And those are your bullet points. I'm Eben.

0: News. I'm John Saucier. The tension's real high between the United States and Iran. The two countries trying to come up with an agreement to end the war. President Trump says there are different factions within Iran.
1: You have the moderates and you have the lunatics. And I think the moderates are more respected. The lunatics want to fight till the end. You know, there will be it'll be a very quick fight.
0: President Trump is heading out to Beijing this week to meet with Chinese President Xi Jinping. White House Principal Deputy Press Secretary Anna Kelly on Fox News Channel with a preview.
2: More good deals for our country. Continued work on the U.S.-China Board of Trade. Deals spanning the aerospace, energy, agriculture industries that ultimately will end that practice of shipping jobs overseas and selling out American workers in favor of policies and agreements.
0: The president inviting some top executives, including the CEOs of SpaceX, Apple, and BlackRock to join him on this trip. 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
3: West Virginia Metro News, I'm Jeff Jenkins. Two seats on the state's highest court are up for election. Last year's death of Justice Tim Armstead and last summer's retirement of Justice Beth Walker have created the openings filled in recent months by Thomas Ewing and Gerald Titus, who are on the ballot, but there are challengers. Eastern Panhandle Circuit Judge Laura Faircloth is making a bid.
4: I embraced what the legislature required in a nonpartisan election, which is no partisanship at all, and chose to register as an independent so that I could at least appear in all respects to be neutral.
3: Also seeking election, retired Raleigh County Circuit Judge Kirk Kirkpatrick, whose final trial as a circuit judge was last year's Natalie Cochran case.
5: Millions of folks saw exactly how I preside over a trial. They saw exactly how I would rule on issues. And they saw the manner in which I imposed the sentence.
3: No Supreme Court races. Two of the many will be following at WVMetroNews.com, where you can get the latest vote totals. And our comprehensive election night covers both over the air and on the Metro News television app beginning at 7:06. Testimony resumes in the murder trial. Timothy Kennedy, the Mingo County man charged in the June 2023 shooting death of State Police Sergeant Corey Maynard. The defense is presenting its case. A deadly collision this morning in Wayne County happened on U.S. Route 52 in Fort Gay. One person was killed. You're listening to Metro News. For 40 years, the voice of West Virginia. We have several hundred new college graduates in West Virginia following weekend commencement ceremonies on about a half dozen campuses in the state, including two ceremonies at Marshall where Miranda Reed is a new graduate.
6: Today is such an amazing opportunity. It has taken me a lot of hard work and dedication to get here. It just means so much to me.
3: WVU commencement ceremonies begin later this week. From the Metro News Anchor Desk, I'm Jeff Jenkins.
7: West Virginia News Service. I'm Nadia Romlagan. Appalachian Power and Wheeling Power, subsidiaries of the national utility American Energy Power, are asking West Virginia energy regulators to approve a settlement allowing them to raise rates and make changes to net metering for owners of rooftop solar panels. A hearing on the case is scheduled in Charleston. West Virginia electricity rates have doubled in 15 years, and residents can't shoulder another 13% increase to their monthly bill, explains Courtney McDonald, Coalition Coordinator for West Virginians for Energy Freedom.
8: In West Virginia, it's important to note that because we live in a monopolized energy system, folks don't really have the choice in terms of where they get their energy from and what that energy is going to cost them.
7: According to the company, the rate increase is needed to improve operations and provide reliable power to households. Around 460,000 customers across 25 West Virginia counties rely on AEP for power. The utility's proposal would also slash the net metering credit for excess energy produced by 2/3. That would mean homeowners with solar panels would receive a lower payment for the electricity they send back to the grid. McDonald says folks can speak up on how these changes would impact them at a rally in Charleston and by submitting comments at the public hearing.
8: That's really an important opportunity for people to make sure that the Public Service Commission knows that they're not for these changes and really how it's impacting them in their day-to-day lives.
7: According to a Pew survey released this month, wind and solar power are still popular renewable energy options overall. However, Americans are less supportive of using them since the first Trump administration, with the sharpest decline among Republicans. This is Nadia Romlagan for West Virginia News Service.
9: Your first alert forecast tonight into Tuesday morning. It will be chilly. Lows falling in the upper 30s before a nice day on Tuesday. I'm first alert meteorologist Dylan Godin.
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17: 30 million persons found themselves without light, subways, elevators, air conditioning. Where were you when the lights went out?
18: But it really doesn't matter with me now, because I've been to the mountaintop.

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0: submitted for your approval a period of time between January 1, 1960 and December 31st, 1969. During the course of this three-hour broadcast, there is no other time. It's 1964. The Real Don
1: Steele. Step it right up to the microphone. Yeah, thank you so very much for joining me this week.

0: department.
1: Let's see what's going on in this year of 1964. Do you realize that a family of four needs $125 a week just to get by? Whoa, this inflation is killing us. This news just in, the comedian Lenny Bruce is in trouble. He's been convicted on that obscene performance rap we heard about a few weeks ago. He says he will appeal the decision that dirty... Ronald Reagan is all set to run for the governorship of California in 1966, 2 years from now. The one-time Democrat is now a strong contender as a Republican. Mariner 4 has been launched.

0: 1964 will continue in a moment from a place where history is only a rumor.
1: What happened this week in rock and roll history? Let's find out. It's the Rock Almanac on iHeartRadio.
2: What's happening, rock and rollers? It's Andy West. Let's get it started. We kick it off this week in 1975. Elton John plays Benny and the Jets and Philadelphia Freedom on Soul Train, becoming just the third white performer to appear on the show after Dennis Coffey and Gino Vannelli. This week in 1986, Run DMC released their Raising Hell album featuring the groundbreaking rap reworking of Aerosmith's Walk This Way. This week in 1997, the Foo Fighters released their second album, The Color and the Shape. The album was a Grammy nominee for Best Rock Album in 1998. Even though the Foo Fighters are an American band, the word color in the album title is spelled with the British spelling, C-O-L-O-U-R. This was a nod to producer Gil Norton, who is British. The song My Hero may now be the cult favorite on the record, but the biggest hit was this. This week in 2009, Green Day released the album 21st Century Breakdown, their follow-up to American Idiot, released 5 years earlier. The first two singles are Know Your Enemy and 21 Guns. And this week in 2011, John Lennon's handwritten lyrics to Lucy in the Sky with Diamonds are sold at an auction in L.A. for $200,000.
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3: No, Netflix is not adding an After Dark category, but so many people have been duped by the viral hoax that Netflix had to republish its policies about streaming adult content. It's just more proof that some folks will believe anything, like the rumor this week that Spotify is introducing a new feature that'll play music based on your financial situation. Would you let AI pick your baby's name? A lot of parents have been asking chatbots for help with one name that keeps popping up, and now Alara has suddenly become the baby name of the year, except AI didn't invent it. It found it on Reddit, where it's been talked about for years. Okay, so what were some of the worst new gadgets at this week's Consumer Electronics Show? There was a lollipop that plays music through your teeth when you bite down on it, or the internet-connected treadmill with a built-in AI coach that could yell at you to go faster, but also collects all your biometric data. But it was Samsung's new talking AI fridge that had most people scratching their heads. That's what's trending. I'm Christian Chase.
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I'm the real Don Steele, and that's Hey Little Cobra. 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At 10 p.m., East Side, West Side, starring George C. Scott. And then you can catch The Tonight Show. This week, he's from Burbank, usually from New York. This week, Johnny's guests will be Jimmy Stewart and Phyllis Diller. Back to the hits now, live from...

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3: The NFL announced a short time ago that on Thanksgiving Day, the Dallas Cowboys will host the Philadelphia Eagles at 4:30 Eastern. Meanwhile, John Harbaugh will make his regular season debut as the head coach of the New York Giants on September 13th at home against the Cowboys on Sunday Night Football. The Los Angeles Chargers signed tight end David Njoku to a one-year deal. The Pittsburgh Steelers signed place kicker Chris Boswell to a four-year $28 million extension through 2030. In the NBA, ESPN reports San Antonio star Victor Wembanyama will not be suspended or fined for elbowing Naz Reid of the Minnesota Timberwolves in Game 4 of the West Semis last night. That series tied at 2, Game 5 Tuesday at San Antonio. Tonight at 8 Eastern, Game 4 of the East Semis, with the Detroit Pistons holding a 2-1 lead over the Cleveland Cavaliers.
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5: A sweep at number 7 Kansas, and now a chance to win the Big 12 regular season title for the Mountaineer baseball team. The Mountaineers went on the road to number 7 Kansas, won 4-1 on Friday, 5-2 on Saturday, and then 13-2 Sunday to sweep the series. WVU busted open a one-run game with a 6-run sixth on Sunday. A 3-run double off the bat of Paul Schoenfeld was the key hit during that inning. Schoenfeld had 2 of West Virginia's 13 hits. DH and cleanup hitter Sean Smith had 3 hits and 4 RBI. Smith homered in the game. Brody Kresser and Tyrus Hall also each had 2 hits as they combined for 5 RBI. Dawson Montesa started and pitched 3 innings. Reese Bassinger then followed with 5 scoreless innings for his second win of the season. Mountaineer pitchers allowed just 4 hits as they combined for 7 strikeouts. The Mountaineers are 35-12 now, 19-8 in the Big 12. They've won 7 straight, including back-to-back Big 12 weekend sweeps over Kansas State and Kansas. The Mountaineers are to within 1 game a first place Kansas in the Big 12 standings with 3 league games to go. West Virginia will host TCU Thursday, Friday, and Saturday, while Kansas plays on the road at BYU. West Virginia beats Kansas 3 times over the weekend. With the Golden Blue Report, I'm Kyle Wiggs, Metro News Sports.
6: Your First Alert forecast tonight into Tuesday morning. It will be chilly. Lows falling in the upper 30s before a nice day on Tuesday. I'm First Alert meteorologist Dylan Godet.
4: And now you return to the year 1964. We've been waiting for you.
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8: Hello, I'm Mr. Red. A horse is a horse, of course, of course. 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

shot of Martha and the Vandellas now. From dancing in the streets to quicksand. Speaking of sinking prices, we got a sale going on at Zoni's this week. The new Teflon no-stick frying pan is only $2.47. The Beatles' number one record, I Want to Hold Your Hand, is 57 cents. An authentic Beatle wig is $1.97.

0: live from the 60s. I'm the real Don Steele. Have I the right? I think I do. It is my show, isn't it? All right, I'm just checking. I'm going to turn the television on here and watch my favorite show, The Flintstones. Let's see what's happening this week.
1: They sure work hard, don't they, Barney?
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1: Yeah, me too.
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5: I'm Jonathan McKee, and you're listening to Plugged In. 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And this time, Mel and Jack are finally married. 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
6: Some of you had lost faith in me, but being your doctor is personal to me, knowing that there's someone in your corner.
5: 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I'm Jonathan McKee with Plugged In by Focus on the Family.

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1: 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From the 60s. 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

o'clock five because I'm the real Don Steele and I enjoyed that so much. This is live from the 60s and I want to tell you something. This is a hot night for television. Let's quickly turn on the tube here and catch Ed Sullivan. I understand the Beatles are on tonight.

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4: I'm Michelle Pulino on Amazon Prime. Elwood Fun.
5: Where is Mom?
4: Michelle Pfeiffer stars as Claire Clouster, the glue that holds her chaotic, lovable family together every holiday season. But this year, her grown kids and distracted husband get swept up in their own seasonal dramas and leave their mom behind. So she sets out on an adventure of her own and rediscovers what the holidays mean when you're finally free. On Netflix, Jay Kelly. George Clooney is a fading movie star who hopes to reconnect with his youngest daughter before she leaves for Europe, but she'd rather spend time with friends. This leads him to embark on a journey of self-discovery, confronting both past and present. Adam Sandler co-stars. In theaters, Five Nights at Freddy's 2. 1 year has passed, the stories about what transpired at Freddy Fazbear's Pizza have been twisted into a campy local legend, inspiring the town's first ever Fozfest. But events transpire that unleash a long-forgotten horror. That's Fox on Film on Fox News.
6: What did you search for online this year, or have you already cleared your history? Google released its annual Year in Search list, and K-pop Demon Hunters was at the top in the U.S. Labubu, government shutdown, and tariffs were also in the top 10. Pedro Pascal was one of the most searched actors globally, and the biggest viral dish was the hot honey cottage cheese sweet potato beef bowl. Gross. That's what's trending. I'm Jen Clark.
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8: News. I'm John Zossier. Two people from Georgia have been sent to Emory University Hospital after testing positive for hantavirus. Georgia Governor Brian Kemp says he's confident in the team handling the situation.
9: We're as prepared as any state in the country to do this, and it's just the right thing to do. I mean, you think if you were one of those passengers that was stranded, especially if you were from Georgia, you would want your state to come to your aid, and that's exactly what we're going
8: to
9: do.
8: 16 others taken to the University of Nebraska's Medical Center. All of them were on that cruise ship. Senate Minority Leader Chuck Schumer says he's worried the government won't be able to respond adequately if the disease spreads further. He cites cuts from DOGE early last year.
10: The Centers for Disease Control and Prevention and the Department of Health and Human Services, including, here's who Trump fired, cruise ship inspectors, port health station staff, disease detectives, and others.
8: Well, that cruise ship will be disinfected. America's listening to Fox News.
11: West Virginia Metro News. I'm Chris Lawrence. It is the eve of the 2026 primary election, and as you head to the polls tomorrow, you need to make sure, with knowing who you're voting for, you also take along your driver's license or some other form of photo ID. It's the first time a picture ID will be required to vote. Secretary of State Chris Warner says the legislature made that call last year to ensure the integrity of the vote in West Virginia.
12: We had five elections in the last municipal set of elections in West Virginia that all ended in a tie. So if there's even one, it's one too many. Because you could have put somebody in office that otherwise wouldn't have been there.
11: West Virginia now one of 36 states that requires a voter ID and one of 24 that requires that be a photo identification. Attorneys for U.S. Senator Jim Justice and his family business are asking a judge to halt a federal lawsuit over control of the Greenbrier Hotel. Justice's legal team writes in their motion there is no emergency